0: like Iran, terrorists who want to kill us, terrorists who've attacked us and killed our fellow citizens and maimed our fellow citizens, terrorists, many of whom blow themselves up, suicide bombers with a nuclear weapon. We act like it's not a big ditch, not imminent, not imminent. We get from the genius senators and congressmen. Look at these people. Look at them. Look at how stupid they look. Look at how stupid they sound. Who the hell are these people? Connecticut sends us this jerk, Chris Murphy? So he's on TV and all across the nation. Endlessly. And what does he know? The first thing this guy ever did when he got out of law school is run for public office, just like Schumer. What does he know? He doesn't know anything. He's a propagandist. How do they even know how to run anything? Mamdani never ran anything except his big mouth, and I've said this over and over again. Bernie Sanders never ran anything. He's mayor of Burlington, Vermont. Yeah, great job. But when it comes to nuclear missiles, there's something controversial about attacking Iran to prevent them from perfecting nuclear missiles that can hit us or Europe or countries in the Middle East. That's not important. That's not a, you know, I filled up the car today. Yeah, it's expensive. I paid over $5 a gallon. I got it. But I know it's going to come down. But I also know nuclear missiles are not going to come down on our heads. Isn't that a big deal? Jeez, I tell you. Some days I wonder. So here's the New York Times pimping. Pimping against the Golden Dome to protect our nation. It's a purely defensive weapon system. It's a purely defensive weapon system to protect us from nuclear missiles. And here's the problem. We've had it so good for so long, we don't even think it's a big deal. Let's just be honest. At least half the country. It's not a big deal. It's never going to happen. Nobody's going to attack us. The psychology is all screwed up. It's all screwed up. I'll be right back.
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0: That's the music moment on the Mark Levin Show. I do love my music. I choose it, I pick it, and we do it. 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
9: Fox News, I'm Tom Graham. President Trump says he will ask Chinese leader Xi Jinping to open up his country. Trade is expected to be a big part of the two leaders' summit in Beijing.
10: For years leading up to this summit, President Trump has put tremendous economic pressure on China. Now he believes that economic pressure is about to pay off.
9: Fox's Peter Ducey in Beijing. A Utah mother who published a children's book about grief after the death of her husband and was later found guilty of killing him. It's a life sentence for his murder. Corey Richens at today's sentencing hearing.
11: I'm not perfect. I have succeeded and I have failed. As a person, as a wife, as a parent, we all do. I have done plenty of things I am not proud of.
9: She laced her husband's cocktail with fentanyl, killing him. 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
18: The wind will start to pick up a little bit as we head into the night, mostly clear, otherwise with a low of 54. Southeast winds at 10 to 20 miles per hour. A few sprinkles on Thursday, otherwise a mix of sun and clouds and windy with a high of 83. South winds at 20 to 40 miles per hour. We'll also have fire weather warnings in place. Breezy and sunny on Friday, warmer with a high just south of 90. From the Storm Center at Kello TV, I'm meteorologist Adam Roy.
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0: Hi, great to have you. Thanks. I appreciate you stopping by the Joe Pag Show. Dr. Jesse Lopez and also Representative Monica De La Garza. Monica De La Cruz. She is District 15 Republican, great state of Texas. and she's talking about

or abortion in the water. And I need to know what the story is. Is there a chance a Republican can win that Senate seat? Is that just never going to happen again? You know, like all these Democrats, all these blue people are leaving so many places like New York City. Are they leaving your state too, giving you a chance to have proper, you know, senatorial representation? I hope so. 833-JOE-PAGS, 833-563-7247, joepags.com. 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I mean, for me, it was 20 years. They had several addresses. So I forgot the phone numbers that I used to have that they actually sent me in this report that they did to show me how important a service like this is. Data brokers will collect all of your information, your shopping habits, where you fill up with gas, where are you using that credit card, whatever it is that you're out there doing online. 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
5: Have you. Thanks. I appreciate you stopping by. It's the Joe Pags Show. Dr. Jesse Lopez at the bottom of the hour. Make sure you stick around for that. He's going to outline exactly why ivermectin does work. He's going to outline why hydroxychloroquine works. He's going to outline why Fauci isn't facing charges and then some right here on the Joe Pags Show. Don't miss a second of that. Let me go in the meantime to Washington State. Got to go to Tracy in Washington. Tracy, explain to me why Patty Murray is your person.
6: She is not my person. I am a long-time listener, first-time caller.
5: Thank you.
6: I drive from Eastern Washington. I listen to KIT. Yes, I do. Stream it, all your show, for years.
5: Thank you.
6: I drive from Yakima to Kent every day, and it is, she is bat beep crazy.
5: I mean, when you hear her asking questions like that, I mean, it's got to make you cringe as a Washington resident.
6: It does. There's so many people in Eastern Washington all the way out to Spokane that are all, we're all red, and it's the blue. There's like three counties right here in Washington, or I mean in Seattle, that turn this state blue. Plus, not too long ago, they found a bunch of ballots out behind a dumpster, and it went viral for a little while. The voting has always been blue since they went mail-in voting.
5: Did you guys do what? You guys do 100% mail-in? Can you guys not even go and vote? You've got to do it through the mail?
6: Yeah, it's 100%.
5: That's ridiculous.
6: It used to be. Yes, it is. It's crazy. We've been trying to do it. Our local, I belong to a Patriot chapter in Yakima, and we've turned over local school districts, our township, everything to try to be more conservative and everything. Now we're working on it, but it's baby steps. It's so baby steps. It's crazy.
5: So at this point, you probably can't replace her.
6: I don't know. I mean, I try. I do what I can. I listen. I learn. Do what we can.
5: Yeah. Well, I wish you luck. I do. I wish you luck. I'm not sure. It sounded like I heard a zipper. I don't want to know why I thought I heard a zipper there, but I appreciate you calling in. At the end of the day, I wish nothing but the best for the people of Washington State. Though anybody I've ever talked to, anybody that I know from Washington State, really great people. I mean, in fact, Allie Bradley's from Washington State. We have her on all the time. Great reporter with News Nation. I don't understand why there is so little representation. So the left found so much ease in just overrunning everything in that state. I hope nothing but the best for your future there, because at this point you're not being represented. I think that's ridiculous. Let me switch gears big time before we get to Dr. Jesse. CIA whistleblower James Erdman reveals Anthony Fauci influenced COVID origins intel probe as part of the lab leak cover-up. This is from the New York Post. And I mean, damn. You know what I'm saying? Out of Washington, a CIA whistleblower appeared publicly for the first time today, and later I'm going to try to play you some of this, to testify in front of a Senate panel that Anthony Fauci, Dr. Fauci, improperly influenced intelligence analyses about the origins of the COVID-19 pandemic to downplay findings that it most likely resulted from a laboratory accident in China. Special Operations Officer James Erdman III delivered his testimony about the wide-ranging cover-up after being subpoenaed by the Senate Homeland Security Committee and against his own agency's wishes. Quote, Dr. Fauci's role in the cover-up was intentional, Erdman testified, saying that then-director of the National Institute of Allergy and Infectious Diseases, NIAID, meddled in COVID origins analyses by providing a conflicting list of curated subject matter experts public health officials and scientists to the U.S. intelligence community. Those included several scientists who joined a February 2020 teleconference that ultimately produced a widely discredited scientific paper, The Proximal Origin of SARS-CoV-2, downplayed the lab leak theory. Ridiculous. This is all, I'm glad it's coming out. This is 6 years later, 7 years later. As a result, Erdman noted the CIA and DNI and analytic managers responsible for examining the origin of COVID made decisions inconsistent with the conclusions of subject matter experts and analytical tradecraft, consistently favoring the theory of zoonosis or natural origin. The question you got to ask yourself is, why did Fauci do that? How much money did he stand to make? And why isn't this lowlife facing charges? Stay right here. Dr. Jesse Lopez when we come back.
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8: This is a Fox News alert. I'm Ted Lindner. President Trump has arrived in Beijing for his high-stakes meeting with China's leader.
9: President Trump says, I will be asking President Xi, a leader of extraordinary distinction, to open up China so that these brilliant people can work their magic and help bring the People's Republic to an even higher level. In fact, I promise that when we are together, which will be in a matter of hours, I will make that my very first request.
8: Fox's Peter Ducey. And the National Law Enforcement Officers Memorial Fund, hosting its 38th annual candlelight vigil on the National Mall in D.C. in honor of police and first responders who've died in the line of duty.
10: Sarah D. Beckstrom, Dennis M. Wagner Jr., Donald R. Cleaver.
8: FBI Director Kash Patel reading the names. The names engraved on the wall of the National Law Enforcement Officers Memorial in Washington, D.C. 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
13: 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She lived in a new, beautiful home with an oversized front door on this luxurious home. The problem was she lived across the street from an open field, and she constantly had dirt and water blowing through her door and making a mess in her foyer. 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Then I showed her our Weather Shield full glass doors. 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
15: The wind will start to pick up a little bit as we head into the night, mostly clear, otherwise with a low of 54. Southeast winds at 10 to 20 miles per hour. A few sprinkles on Thursday, otherwise a mix of sun and clouds and windy with a high of 83. South winds at 20 to 40 miles per hour. We'll also have fire weather warnings in place. Breezy and sunny on Friday, warmer with a high just south of 90. From the Storm Center at Kelo AMPD, I'm meteorologist Adam Rudd.
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5: I had a doctor on the other day, Dr. Ben Young, very smart guy, talking to us about hantavirus. He actually pronounced it hantavirus. And I thought he gave us great information. But in the middle of the interview, it went a little bit sideways because I said I got in trouble on Twitter for saying hydroxychloroquine works, which it clearly does. And then I said, can you use ivermectin to treat people who have hantavirus? And he said, absolutely not. Hydroxychloroquine works, which it clearly does. And then I said, can you use ivermectin to treat people who have hantavirus? And he said, absolutely not. And I went, really? Why? It's an antiviral. Well, it's not an antiviral. It is a dewormer. And that got interesting because I said, well, I'm not prepared to debate you on my show about it. I don't have the studies in front of me, but there are at least 77 studies that have been cited that say it does in fact work. It is in fact effective. To that point, I've had this man on who's a very good friend of mine, Dr. Jesse Lopez, Inspiration.Health. We've talked about these studies for years. As you know, I've had Dr. Peter McCullough on many times, Dr. Urso, Dr. Corsi, Dr. Malone, who came up with the mRNA, you know, ability to begin with. And all of them seem to agree that ivermectin is in fact effective. So is hydroxychloroquine. So Jesse, first of all, good to see you.
16: Good to see you too. Thanks for having me.
5: I sent you the piece of video in that interview with Dr. Young, and we're not doing this to rake him over the coals. I was just surprised that an epidemiologist didn't seem to understand that there are studies, peer-reviewed many of them, that say ivermectin is effective in stopping COVID, and I'm guessing Hanta is also a virus. It could be effective for that. I didn't think my question was out of line, did you?
16: No. It was a good question, and perhaps a distinction would be helpful in terms of looking at this particular issue, because there is definitely antiviral properties, and we've known about this, to ivermectin as well as hydroxychloroquine, and there's been a plethora of studies out there. First of all, let's establish that it's not just a horse paste. It is more than just an anti-parasite medicine. It has antiviral properties, and your guest said that it did not. First of all, I want to go back, Joe, to a very important discussion you had at the really beginning of the COVID pandemic when you and I looked at something called C19early.org, and I encourage right. all your guests to go to it, right? At that time, and this was back in about 2020, it had a running tally of 87 studies involving over 132,687 patients that showed significant improvement in the clinical condition of individuals who took ivermectin for COVID. Now, we're talking COVID. We'll get to hantavirus in a minute. And 51% lower mortality rate. So let's flip over to right here, right now, May of 2026. There are now, get this, 106 studies
5: oh, wow.
16: with greater than 200,000 patients showing a 52% lower risk in terms of mortality, ventilation, ICU, hospitalization, et cetera, and a 47% lower mortality rate to this very date. So it does have effective antiviral properties. Now, what your guest may be referring to is that there's not specific double-blinded randomized controlled trials for the hantavirus in terms of the use of ivermectin. So from that perspective, I'll give him the benefit of the doubt and say, yes, he is correct. However, its mechanism of action would theoretically have the same effect at the cell nucleus that it did with the COVID-19 virus. And basically, it interferes with the ability of the virus to get into the cell to shut down the host's defense system. Now, the argument that some researchers have is that the hantavirus does most of its work in the cytoplasm, but it

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12: What do you mean?
13: Great to have you. Appreciate you stopping by. Check out the rest of what Monica Dela Cruz had to say. She's a representative from District 15, great state of Texas. Interesting answers on the mariachi family, interesting answers on the Dignity Act. We'll talk more about that in the coming days. Paul and I just had an interesting conversation during the break. Don't have time to get into it now, but we will again, maybe tomorrow, maybe the next day. That is Sam. That is Polo. I'm Joe. My interview with Dr. Jesse Lopez up on YouTube right now. Got to go check out the entire thing. It covers a lot of topics. JoePags.com/YouTube. 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
3: 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And the trailer for The Odyssey is now out.
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3: 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It features a star-studded cast, including Matt Damon as Odysseus, along with Anne Hathaway, Tom Holland, Robert Pattinson, Zendaya, and Charlize Theron. Nolan's most recent offering, Oppenheimer, drew 13 Academy Award nominations and grossed more than $950 million. I'm James Flippin, and this is the Worldwide News Network.
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11: 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So, ABC News has a program, not called Nightline. Well, they do, sure. 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
4: The president in China. I'm Ted Lindner, Fox News. President Trump in Beijing for a summit with China's Xi Jinping. The leaders from the world's two largest economies expected to talk trade, among other issues. Fox Business's Edward Lawrence with more.
5: When he landed, the president was met with a lot of fanfare. There were 300 Chinese children waving U.S. and Chinese flags. And coming off Air Force One, trailing behind was Elon Musk and Jensen Huang, the CEO of NVIDIA. Having them come down the stairs shows the Chinese President Trump is serious about business.
4: Meantime, the U.S. and China have been on odds on several issues, including tariffs. President Trump has partly blamed Beijing for fentanyl overdoses in the U.S. Secretary of State Marco Rubio, also traveling to China, spoke to Fox's Sean Hannity aboard Air Force One.
6: It's a big, powerful country. It's going to continue to grow. But we're going to have interests of ours that are going to be in conflict with interests of theirs. And to avoid wars and maintain peace and stability in the world, we're going to have to manage those.
4: Meantime, President Trump has suggested the ceasefire with Iran is on, quote, life support, and that the latest Iranian peace proposal was totally unacceptable. But speaking during an anti-fraud event, Vice President J.D. Vance says he's still seeing progress.
7: The fundamental question is, do we make enough progress that we satisfy the president's red line? And the red line is very simple. He needs to feel confident that we've put a number of protections in place such that Iran will never have a nuclear weapon.
4: Iran has accused the U.S. of having unreasonable demands. The Senate on Wednesday rejected the Democrats' seventh attempt to limit President Trump's war powers, his ability to use military force against Iran, although a handful of Republican senators voted in favor of advancing the measure. They were Senators Rand Paul, Susan Collins, and Lisa Murkowski. America's listening to Fox News.
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13: The wind will start to pick up a little bit as we head into the night, mostly clear otherwise with a low of 54, southeast winds at 10 to 20 miles per hour. A few sprinkles on Thursday, otherwise a mix of sun and clouds and windy with a high of 83, south winds at 20 to 40 miles per hour. We'll also have fire weather warnings in place. Breezy and sunny on Friday, warmer with a high just south of 90. From the Storm Center at Kelvin TV, I'm meteorologist Adam Rudd.
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1: 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Great years in the Navy.
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16: Partly to mostly clear as we head through the night with a low of 54. It'll be a little bit breezy. Southeast winds at 10 to 20 miles per hour. Beyond an isolated sprinkle on Thursday, is partly cloudy and windy, a high of 83. South winds at 20 to 40 miles per hour with fire weather warnings in place. Breezy and sunny on Friday with a high of 88. From the Storm Center at Kilauea TV, I'm meteorologist Adam Rudd.
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13: Trump-Xi meeting begins. I'm Chris DeMeo, Fox News. President Trump sits down with Chinese President Xi Jinping.
14: The last time these two leaders were face-to-face was just in October in South Korea and came away with an extended truce in a spiraling trade war. This meeting is expected to determine whether this detente continues. The president wants China to decrease regulatory barriers, but he is also expected to pressure China to force Iran to the negotiating table to agree to a peace deal. For its part, China wants to extract softer language from the U.S. on its Taiwan policy. China might dangle its role as a potential mediator with Iran to get the U.S. to say something like it opposes Taiwan independence. U.S. officials say President Trump sees China's game for what it is. They've affirmed that there is no change in U.S.-Taiwan policy on the horizon.
13: That's Fox's Jackie Heinrich in Beijing. Now, their meeting ended after about 2 hours. China state media reports Xi warned President Trump that differences over Taiwan could bring the U.S. and China to clashes or conflict. Well, a CIA employee claims that there was a cover-up within the intelligence community over COVID.
15: That man's name was James Erdman. He's a CIA career employee who was responsible for leading investigations into the origins of the COVID-19 pandemic. He testified that in August of 2021, the intel community was prepared to declare that COVID did start as a leak from a Chinese lab. But he says Dr. Anthony Fauci, quote, injected himself into those conversations and, quote, significantly influenced them until the lab leak determination was changed by the intel community to a neutral theory. But the CIA is pushing back hard on the way this hearing went down, telling Fox News in part, quote, this proceeding amounts to nothing more than dishonest political theater.
13: That's Fox's Bill Malusian on Capitol Hill. Stocks finishing the day mixed. 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
22: The wind will start to pick up a little bit as we head into the night, mostly clear otherwise with a low of 54, southeast winds at 10 to 20 miles per hour. A few sprinkles on Thursday, otherwise a mix of sun and clouds and windy with a high of 83, south winds at 20 to 40 miles per hour. We'll also have fire weather warnings in place. Breezy and sunny on Friday, warmer with a high just south of 90. From the Storm Center at Kelvin TV, I'm meteorologist Adam Rudd.
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10: Partly to mostly clear as we head through the night with a low of 54. It'll be a little bit breezy. Southeast winds at 10 to 20 miles per hour. Beyond an isolated sprinkle on Thursday is partly cloudy and windy. A high of 83. South winds at 20 to 40 miles per hour with fire weather warnings in place. Breezy and sunny on Friday with a high of 88. From the Storm Center at Kilauea TV, I'm meteorologist Adam Rudd.
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6: A meeting between President Trump and President Xi. I'm Ted Lindner, Fox News. President Trump in China meeting with China's president for about 2 hours on Thursday. When asked by a reporter how the meeting went, President Trump briefly responded, quote, "It was great." China state media reporting during the meeting, Xi warned President Trump that differences over Taiwan could bring the U.S. and China to clashes or conflict, and that facts have shown time and time again that trade wars have no winner. Fox Business's Edward Lawrence was there when the president first arrived.
7: When he landed, the president was met with a lot of fanfare. There were 300 Chinese children waving U.S. and Chinese flags. And coming off Air Force One, trailing behind was Elon Musk and Jensen Huang, the CEO of NVIDIA. Having them come down the stairs shows the Chinese President Trump is serious about business.
6: Meantime, the U.S. and China have been on odds on several issues, including tariffs. President Trump has partly blamed Beijing for fentanyl overdoses in the U.S. over the last few years. Secretary of State Marco Rubio is also traveling with the president and is in China.
8: It's a big, powerful country. It's going to continue to grow. But we're going to have interests of ours that are going to be in conflict with interests of theirs. And to avoid wars and maintain peace and stability in the world, we're going to have to manage those.
6: Rubio there on board Air Force One speaking to Fox's Sean Hannity. President Trump said earlier this week that the ceasefire with Iran is on, quote, life support, and that the latest Iranian peace proposal was totally unacceptable. But speaking on Wednesday, Vice President J.D. Vance said he remains optimistic and said he still sees progress.
9: The fundamental question is, do we make enough progress that we satisfy the president's red line? And the red line is very simple. He needs to feel confident that we've put a number of protections in place such that Iran will never have a nuclear weapon.
6: America's listening to Fox News.
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16: The wind will start to pick up a little bit as we head into the night. Mostly clear, otherwise with a low of 54. Southeast winds at 10 to 20 miles per hour. A few sprinkles on Thursday, otherwise a mix of sun and clouds and windy with a high of 83. South winds at 20 to 40 miles per hour. We'll also have fire weather warnings in place. Breezy and sunny on Friday, warmer with a high just south of 90. From the Storm Center at Kilgallen TV, I'm meteorologist Adam Rudd.
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3: Partly to mostly clear as we head through the night with a low of 54. It'll be a little bit breezy. Southeast winds at 10 to 20 miles per hour. Beyond an isolated sprinkle on Thursday is partly cloudy and windy. A high of 83. South winds at 20 to 40 miles per hour with fire weather warnings in place. Breezy and sunny.
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4: Xi meeting ends. I'm Chris DeMeo, Fox News. President Trump has wrapped up his first meeting of the two-day summit with Chinese officials. Fox's Aisha Hosni is in Beijing with more on what was said during the talks.
5: The Chinese have put out a couple of different statements about this meeting, and some of them feel a little bit pre-planned, things that they maybe knew were going to be talked about. One of them, though, has really been raising some eyebrows, and it's the one on Taiwan. And they basically said, almost like a warning, that as long as the U.S. has the right policy on Taiwan, then the relations will continue with stability. There was some thinking heading into this meeting that the Chinese may try to ask for concessions on the Taiwan issue in order to offer up potentially helping putting pressure on Iran to come to a deal. The president has said multiple times now that he doesn't need anybody's help.
4: Fox's Aisha Hosni in Beijing. So far, the president and White House have yet to make any comments on what was discussed in the meeting. A CIA employee claims that there was a cover-up within the intelligence community over COVID-19.
6: That man's name was James Erdman. He's a CIA career employee who was responsible for leading investigations into the origins of the COVID-19 pandemic. He testified that in August of 2021, the intel community was prepared to declare that COVID did start as a leak from a Chinese lab. But he says Dr. Anthony Fauci, quote, injected himself into those conversations and, quote, significantly influenced them until the lab leak determination was changed by the intel community to a neutral theory. But the CIA is pushing back hard on the way this hearing went down, telling Fox News in part, quote, this proceeding amounts to nothing more than dishonest political theater.
4: Fox's Bill Malusian on Capitol Hill. Stocks finishing the day mixed, the Dow dropping 67 points, the Nasdaq and S&P finishing higher. 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
16: The wind will start to pick up a little bit as we head into the night, mostly clear otherwise with a low of 54. Southeast winds at 10 to 20 miles per hour. A few sprinkles on Thursday, otherwise a mix of sun and clouds and windy with a high of 83. South winds at 20 to 40 miles per hour. We'll also have fire weather warnings in place. Breezy and sunny on Friday, warmer with a high just south of 90. From the Storm Center at Kelvin TV, I'm meteorologist Adam Rudd.
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6: The tank and bowl is kind of all one piece. 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You bump them and those covers pop off, and these are more of a flush. They're kind of smooth, and then you had the bolts sticking up with covers on the bolts. You bump them and those covers pop off, and these are more of a flush. They're kind of smooth.

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2: Partly to mostly clear as we head through the night with a low of 54. It'll be a little bit breezy. Southeast winds at 10 to 20 miles per hour. Beyond an isolated sprinkle on Thursday is partly cloudy and windy, a high of 83. South winds at 20 to 40 miles per hour with fire weather warnings in place. Breezy and sunny on Friday with a high of 88. From the Storm Center at Kilauean TV, I'm meteorologist Adam Rudd.
0: Give us an hour and we'll tell you everything we know. 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Kello, News Talk 1320, 107.9.

0: And welcome back to Coast to Coast. We've been talking about the incredible powers of magic with Dr. Gustav Kuhn. Dr. Kuhn, what is your website for folks?
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0: And we've got that linked up for you at coasttocoastam.com. And where do they can get your book, Experiencing the Impossible?
1: That's published by MIT Press and should still be available on Amazon or other websites as well. I'm afraid I don't know where in the United States. I know where in the UK.
0: Amazon's probably the best, but keep in touch with us. Love your work, and you did a great job for us.
1: But I don't know where in the United States. I know where in the UK.
0: Amazon's probably the best, but keep in touch with us. Love your work, and you did a great job for us. Dr. Gustav Kuhn. Now, few people can explain astral projection and spiritual development the way Michael Monk does. I asked him how he chose this particular area of study. Wait till you hear what he had to say.
2: Well, it sort of chose me.
0: The way Michael Monk does. I asked him how he chose this particular area of study. Wait till you hear what he had to say.
2: Well, it sort of chose me. Energy was at the time, but this presence comes in through the top of my head, or what they call the crown passed away. So I asked the presence if it was my grandfather, and I got that goosebumps, the rush of energy through my body. So I asked if it was my cousin Jason, who had also recently passed, and the voice flooded me with the same sensation and said yes. And at that point, I was a little confused. I said, okay, you're my grandfather. And you're my cousin. I don't understand. And at that moment, yes. And at that point, I was a little confused. I said, okay, you're my grandfather and you're my cousin. I don't understand. And at that moment, and you're my cousin. I don't understand. And at that moment,

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3: Good morning. It's Thursday, May 14th, 2026. I'm Ted Lindner. This is the Fox News Rundown. President Trump in China, where he met with Chinese President Xi Jinping for about 2 hours.
4: The last time these two leaders were face-to-face was just in October in South Korea and came away with an extended truce in a spiraling trade war. This meeting is expected to determine whether this detente continues. The president wants China to decrease regulatory barriers, but he is also expected to pressure China to force Iran to the negotiating table to agree to a peace deal. For its part, China wants to extract softer language from the U.S. on its Taiwan policy. China might dangle its role as a potential mediator with Iran to get the U.S. to say something like it opposes Taiwan independence. U.S. officials say President Trump sees China's game for what it is. They've affirmed that there is no change in U.S.-Taiwan policy on the horizon.
3: China state media reported Xi warned President Trump that differences over Taiwan could bring the U.S. and China to clashes or conflict, and the Chinese Foreign Ministry spokesperson Mao Ning providing an update on Thursday morning following the initial talks and saying that President Xi stressed to President Trump that facts have shown time and time again that trade wars have no winner. China-U.S. economic and trade ties are mutually beneficial and win-win in nature. Where disagreements and frictions exist, equal-footed consultation is the only right choice. When asked by a reporter how the meeting with Xi went, President Trump briefly responded, quote, it was great. And the Department of Homeland Security and Immigration and Customs Enforcement holding a memorial ceremony to honor fallen officers as part of National Police Week. That ceremony happening on Wednesday. I'm Ted Lindner. This is the Fox News Rundown.
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1: SDSU is set to host the Siouxland Feedlot Forum this June in Sioux City, Nebraska. Warren Ruschi, Extension Feedlot Specialist with South Dakota State University, says the feedlot industry is a major economic driver for South Dakota agriculture.
3: All of the feed cattle we produce in South Dakota and in the up northern plains sooner or later end up in a feedlot. And from an economic development, economic activity standpoint, in my view, the longer we can keep cattle in South Dakota, the greater opportunity we have to capture that added value here in this state. And so feedlots are a tool to do that. You know, in the central to eastern side of the state where, you know, we have this mix of both cattle production and grain, feed grain, this is a real opportunity to add value to the crops we raise.
1: The cattle feeding industry, as Ruschi explains, is seeing impressive margins and profits.

0: profit, but with high prices come higher risks. And the feedlot form is intended to address those challenges.
1: On the feeder side, you know, on one hand, you know, you look at the prices they're receiving, and they're certainly being well rewarded right now for that investment and risk. There is a little bit of concern, not to suggest that cattle are expensive, but it certainly does increase the risk from a cattle feeder standpoint. You know, when we're looking at, you know, a lot of feeder calves, $3,000 per head on up, makes all of the decisions we make carry just that much more weight and importance. So what I'm seeing is, you know, more people thinking really carefully about facilities and management. How do we keep people in place in order to do the work?
0: Participants at the forum will hear from speakers covering a range of topics, including management practices, labor issues, and other challenges facing the industry. Rushi says the goal is to give attendees a chance to connect with others while also walking away with practical solutions they can use back home.
1: Well, ultimately, we hope that you know, those folks that attend are going to walk away with some information and knowledge that they can put to use right away, maybe some ideas they hadn't considered or some things they can mull over while they're over the next few months as they're thinking about how to navigate the future of their business. And then finally, also, it's just this opportunity to network and share ideas.
0: Again, that's Warren Rushi, SDSU Extension Feedlot Specialist. With your Ag News, I'm Farm and Ranch Director Sarah Heinrich for the Growing Harvest Ag Network.
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8: A warm day in our forecast, our high temperature at 83, south winds at 20 to 45 miles per hour, creating blowing dust. There's a small chance of an isolated shower, thunder shower this afternoon. Low tonight at 51 degrees, and then tomorrow our high back up to 88 in the afternoon, with a west wind at 5 to 15. From the Storm Center at Kelloland TV, I'm meteorologist Brian Karstens.
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11: I'm Stuart Varney, and this is the Fox Business Report.
12: The major averages ending mixed on Wednesday following a hot wholesale inflation report, which is reinforcing bets that the Fed will be keeping.
11: The Fox Business Report.
12: The major averages ending mixed on Wednesday following a hot wholesale inflation report, which is reinforcing bets that the Fed will be keeping interest rate cuts off the table. Tech stocks gained and lifted the tech-heavy NASDAQ and S&P 500 to new record highs. The Magnificent Seven big-cap tech stocks were mostly higher, NVIDIA, Apple, and Google parent Alphabet hitting all-time highs. The Dow falling 67 points, the NASDAQ higher by 314, S&P 500 up 43. This morning, retail sales data for April will be released. Dan Geltrude of Geltrude & Company says earnings are strong, and so far, consumers are holding up.
13: U.S. companies producing more profits than ever. This is a great sign. It also means that consumers are spending. People are not going to spend unless they feel confident in this economy, and they're doing that.
12: That's your Fox Business Report. I'm Hillary Barsky, invested in you.
13: They're doing that.
12: That's your Fox Business Report. I'm Hillary Barsky, invested in you.

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3: Fox News, I'm Chris DeMeo. President Xi Jinping welcomes President Trump to China.
4: I always believe that our two countries have more common interests than differences. Success in one is an opportunity for the other. And a stable bilateral relationship is good for the world.
3: President Trump impressed by the welcome.
5: Great place. Incredible. China's beautiful.
3: As for the two-hour meeting between the leaders,
6: Chinese President Xi Jinping says his country should be partners, not rivals, with

0: is the Fox News Rundown. Now a look at sports.
1: What a performance from the Cleveland Cavaliers. They win Game 5 in Detroit against the Pistons, 117-113 in overtime. Cleveland now has a 3-2 series lead heading back home. Meanwhile, on the ice, so long, Minnesota Wild eliminated by the Colorado Avalanche, 4-3 in overtime of game series lead heading back home. Meanwhile, on the ice, so long, Minnesota Wild eliminated by the Colorado Avalanche, 4-3 in overtime of game 5. The Avs win the series 4-1. Some baseball finals of note. The Orioles beat the Yankees 7-0. Max Fried left with an injury. How about the Red Sox over the Phillies 3-1? Braves win again. They beat the Cubs 4-1. That's sports on the Fox News Rundown. Jay Berman, Fox News.
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3: He knows immediately that with this, the writer has gold. And he's, if somebody's offended by it, you offended the whole state. You chopped them right there, straight to the heart. You chopped through the breastbone, through the ribs, and you went straight into the heart. And you knew you were doing it. So don't BS and say, I truly apologize to anybody at Ole Miss. I was asked a lot of questions on a lot of things, and Ole Miss has been wonderful to me and my family. Then why not say it? Why not? You know what cuts an institution. You know from being there where the insecurities are, and you went right for it. So don't apologize. Stand up. Walk like a man. I mean, he's full of where the insecurities are, and you went right for it. So don't apologize. Stand up. Walk like a man. I mean, he's full of
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0: What's on your mind?
7: The zombies are everywhere. They're staring at their phones as they carelessly cross the road.
0: What's on your mind?
7: The zombies are everywhere. They're staring at their phones as they carelessly cross the road. They're constantly watching videos, sound on and loudly, on airplanes or in-store checkout lines. And they're not Gen Z screenagers. Now, the kids' aging grandparents are quickly becoming the biggest screen addicts of all. You can see it in their glazed-over eyes, distracted driving, and the worst sin of all, ignoring the grandkids. Even more concerning, though, are the worsening financial and safety reports. You can see it in their glazed-over eyes, distracted driving, and the worst sin of all, ignoring the grandkids. Even more concerning, though, are the worsening financial and safety reports. A service member was exposed as a money-spinning AI fiction in a similar scam. Youngsters can spot AI from a mile away. It wasn't Gen Z sending over cash. And as online financial rackets keep rising, older internet users are increasingly in fraudsters' crosshairs. Older Americans have long ranked as the happiest age cohort, and studies consistently show that real-life activities like regular church attendance, volunteering, and joining a club increase quality of life and feelings of joy. In the past, our seniors with more freedom and fewer responsibilities have had time for such activities, and they've benefited greatly from them. But get them on the same dopamine-seeking loop that the younger people have fallen for, and all that goes south very quickly. The uptick in what tech writer Charlie Wurzel has dubbed phone-based retirement is at odds with how other age groups are starting to see screen usage. Millennials and Gen Xers are the ones putting up the fight to get

0: phones out of schools. When I ask my podcast guests to give listeners a tip for better living, they answer more often than not is the same, get off your phone. We know it's bad for us. Even teens and 20-somethings are starting to understand that their overuse of screens has been a net negative in their lives. They're picking up analog hobbies like knitting and scrapbooking, installing social media blocking devices, and urging each other to touch grass. That is, to consciously choose to get out in the real world and spend less time off their phones. While my own kids could certainly use less screen time, they're noticeably judgmental towards peers they see as screen addicted. He's an indoor kid, my 10-year-old recently told me as he described a schoolmate. We can't let indoor grandma become a thing. We all know how important it is to monitor our kids' screen usage, but it's long past the time to encourage Pop-Pop and Gamma to log off too. These are the best years of their lives. Do they really want to spend them with scam artists and AI bots? Put down the Candy Crush, Grandpa, and follow the kids outside.
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15: President Trump honored at a Chinese state banquet.
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17: I'd now like to raise a glass and propose a toast to the rich and enduring ties between the American and Chinese people.
16: The president also invited China's leader to the White House in September after Xi Jinping offered a toast of prosperity.
18: That the China-U.S. relationship is the most important bilateral relationship in the world. We must make it work and never mess it up.
16: Now they're having dinner 12 hours ahead of us following talks between the two leaders. Fox's Aisha Hosni reports from Beijing. Trade was a big topic of discussion, and
19: both countries agree that Iran can never have a nuclear weapon. And after reading through this readout, there was really nothing in there that said that China was going to help pressure Iran in any way to ending the conflict.
16: And she also got a statement from China after the talks ended.
19: This is a not so thinly veiled warning from the Chinese Ministry a foreign affairs spokeswoman on Taiwan, the issue of Taiwan, which, by the way, gets a ton of its defense weapons from the U.S. This is what she wrote. President Xi stressed to President Trump that the Taiwan question is the most important issue in China-U.S. relations.
16: There's another meeting of leaders that may or may not have happened.
20: The office of Israeli Prime Minister Benjamin Netanyahu announced he met with the president of the UAE, resulting in a historic breakthrough in relations. But the United Arab Emirates insists no such meeting occurred. The visit said to have happened in secret during the Iran war. The announcement came a day after the US ambassador to Israel revealed the Israelis had sent the UAE Iron Dome air defense weapons and personnel. The Arab state has faced Iranian missile and drone fire in recent months.
16: That's Fox's Jonathan Savage, and Iran has seized another ship in the Strait of Hormuz. 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
24: 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I'm Tom Rooney. A swatting call disrupted classes at Aberdeen Central High School yesterday. A threatening call was received late in the morning. An investigation determined the threat was not credible. The Yankton Boys and Girls Club was hit by an AI cyber attack that caused a loss of $200,000. Club CEO Jody Hernandez says the cyber attackers obtained login information using AI voice cloning, spoof numbers, and manipulated transactions. Yankton Police Chief Jason Foote says his team and the FBI are investigating.
25: Several different steps have been taken to try to identify those that attacked the accounts and were able to get this money. We'll work closely together with the cybersecurity team that has been hired by the Boys and Girls Club as well as the FBI to identify any of those bad actors.
24: The Boys and Girls Club was made aware of the theft on May 1st after withdraw funds. A dispute over land leases on the Rosebud Reservation will be heard tonight. Some people living on the land say their leases have been terminated while others are obtaining larger parcels. Members say tribal money is going to make certain tribal members richer. A 77-year-old Bridgewater woman has died in an accident involving a semi-truck. It happened Tuesday at the intersection of 435th Avenue and Highway 44. The highway had to be closed for several hours during the investigation. And the first class of Freedom Scholarship graduates will receive their diplomas this weekend. The students are the first to have received scholarship help all 4 years of college. In exchange, they've agreed to live and work in South Dakota for at least 3 years after graduating. The legislature approved $50 million for the project, and major gifts were received from First Premier Bank, Premier Bank Card, and the Avera and Sanford Health Systems. From the Kello.com News Center, I'm Tom Rooney.
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27: A warm and windy day today. High fire danger in effect for the Sioux Falls region. High temperature 83, south wind 20 to 45 miles per hour. There may be an isolated shower late this afternoon, especially east of Sioux Falls. Low tonight 51, tomorrow less wind, a high of 88. Very warm Saturday, storms likely Sunday. From the Storm Center at Kelloland TV, I'm meteorologist Brian Karstens.
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5: Good morning, my friend. The marketplace of ideas is open. Welcome to the Greg Belford Show, Thursday, May 14th. The president just sitting down, I think, with President Xi. There's a big state dinner that they are having. And it's been pretty remarkable to watch this, I think, and how the two leaders are getting along. So the president arriving in China yesterday, about this time yesterday, that he was actually taken off. So the we're together outside of China's Great Hall of the People and greeted each other. And then they strolled down a red carpet, shook hands with members of their respective delegations. Xi shook hands with Secretary of State Marco Rubio. This is quite a compliment of people that are along with President Trump. Marco Rubio, of course, is there. Treasury Secretary Scott Bessent, War Secretary Pete Hegseth. Then you had a number of White House aides, the president's son, Eric. Laura Trump was there. There were school children that presented the president. They were jumping up and down with bouquets of flowers. Others were holding U.S. and Chinese flags. And the president then later told Xi, he said, those children were amazing, the president said. So Trump saluted. There was cannon fire ringing out across Tiananmen Square. The Chinese national anthem was played after the American one. There was a review, a troop review that took place. So quite a... So they were expected to hold then bilateral talks between the two delegations then for about 2 hours. Now, among things that we see are coming out, that both the president and Xi Jinping agreed that the Strait of Hormuz must remain open and free from any militarization. So the White House said President Xi also made clear China's opposition to the militarization of the strait and any effort to charge a toll for its use. And he expressed interest in purchasing more American oil to reduce China's dependence on the strait in the future. So that was among the things that they have been discussing. Also, Xi brought up, forgive me, I have to get, Xi raised the prospect of a future U.S.-China war in a meeting with Trump. So he referenced, it's a geopolitical concept known as the Thucydides trap. Thucydides. And basically, this is when you have an emerging power that challenges a stronger, more established power. That's what the Thucydides trap is. And so Xi said, the whole world is watching our meeting, he said. Currently, transformation not seen in a century is accelerating across the globe. The international situation is fluid and turbulent, he said. Can China and the United States overcome the the Thucydides trap and create a new paradigm of major country relations? Can we meet global challenges together and provide more stability for the world? Can we, in the interest of the well-being of our two peoples and the future of humanity, build the brighter future together for our bilateral relations? So the president then spoke after Xi, and he said the relationship between China and the U.S. is going to be better than ever before. It's an honor to be with you. It's an honor to be your friend. I really look very much forward to our discussion. He said it's a big discussion. There are those that say this is maybe the biggest summit ever, president said. So, what I think correspondents are getting into what Xi was saying, and they're with the Thucydides trap, and some correspondents are saying that what he's saying is we're an upcoming power. You should not be threatened by us. So are they an upcoming power, or has China's power really, are they on the decline? You know, we'll see. The Chinese Foreign Ministry spokesperson provided an update early today saying President Xi stressed to President Trump that facts have shown time and time again that trade wars have no winner. China-U.S. economic and trade ties are mutually beneficial and win-win in nature. Where disagreements and frictions exist, equal-footed consultation is the only right choice. So our economic and trade teams produce generally balanced and positive outcomes. This is good news for the people of the two countries and the world. The two sides should jointly sustain the good momentum that we've worked hard to create. So, this is the Chinese Foreign Ministry spokesperson. And she said, the world has come to another crossroads. Can China and the U.S. overcome the Thucydides trap, create a new paradigm of major country relations? So the China's message seems to be very coordinated here. So the president will be sitting down with Xi Jinping at a lavish state banquet that's taking place today. In fact, I've seen on Fox News Channel showing footage of the president being seated there quite a number of hours ahead of us. So they're already sitting down for dinner. So China has really rolled out the red carpet for President Trump. The U.S. Secretary of State Marco Rubio also there. He said Rubio explained earlier this week that he hopes to convince China to play a more active role in persuading Iran to open up the Strait of Hormuz. And he said, we made the argument to the Chinese. I hope it's compelling. And they'll have a chance to do something about it at the United Nations later this week when there's a resolution just condemning Iran on what they're doing with the Straits. So that Rubio was on Hannity's program last night. That aired last night, actually made the comments on Tuesday. And he said, look, there's three things. The Chinese have ships stuck in the Persian Gulf because setting up a system that says we're going to let certain ships through, but others not, that's easier said than done. He also talked about the instability in the Gulf threatening to destabilize Asia more than any other part of the world because of their reliance on the Straits for energy. And he said, and the third reason is because China's economy is export-driven, meaning their economy is fueled not by what they consume domestically, but by what they make and sell to other countries. The Rubio hoping that they'll... That's the biggest story this morning. Got a number of them. The... President made some more comments that are getting a reaction. The president was asked whether he would rule out sending ICE officers or the National Guard to polls in the midterm elections. So that was the question. Would he send law enforcement to polling places? And Democrats have said this would be an intimidation tactic. So he was asked this question as he left the White House on Monday. And the president said, you know what? I'll do anything necessary to make sure we have honest elections. We have to have honest elections. So the media then continues pressing the president on this issue as to whether he would be sending federal officers to the polls. Is that an option in November? And the president walked away. So all he said was he would do anything necessary. And what the headlines are saying is Trump says he'll do anything necessary when asked if he'll send ICE to voting locations. So you refuse to, and so the way this is being stolen, again, I shared the president's comment with you as he was asked about would he rule out sending law enforcement to polling places. You know what? I'll do anything necessary to make sure we have honest elections. We have to have honest elections. How do you then come away from that saying he's going to be sending ICE officers or the National Guard to the there's another story in saying that. And the headline is, Trump says he's sending election integrity army into every state for the midterms. And the president saying, regarding his win, he said, during my win in 2024, when I won every single state, decisively won both the electoral and popular votes by wide margins, the Republicans had an election integrity army in every single state to preserve the sanctity of each legal vote. We'll be doing the same again in 2026, but it will be much bigger and stronger, he's saying. So now this is somehow being spun to mean that, again, what his election integrity army is not necessarily the National Guard, ICE out at polling places. It's we'll talk about that. I just, that's a little, the way the media stretches these stories. And remember, I talked about this at length yesterday. President saying he's not thinking about Americans' finances, not even a little bit, in the talk with Iran, because the issue is that Iran cannot have a nuclear weapon, and so he's not paying attention. And, oh my gosh, Google News is just a flood of these stories today. flood of stories regarding this over the last couple of days. And now the vice president was asked about it yesterday, saying the Trump administration has a lot of work to do on the economy. This is a day after then the president said he was not motivated by Americans' financial situation to make a deal to end the war with Iran. And what the president said, and I hit it pretty hard yesterday, what he said was Iran cannot have a nuclear weapon. And in pursuit of that, I mean, that's the goal, is that Iran cannot have a nuclear weapon. And there's just a flood of stories now along the along these lines. And a lot of the stories are not putting it, the president's comment, into the context in which he made it, which is unfortunately nothing new. Other big stories this morning, Corey Richens, who's a children's author who killed her husband, then wrote a children's book for their sons about processing grief. She was sentenced to life in prison without parole yesterday. And she, you know, she made a 30-minute speech before she was sentenced. 30-minute address that was aimed mainly at her boys. They are now being cared for by the sister of Eric Richens. That's the man she's convicted of killing. And her sons, in their letters, asked for a harsh penalty for their mother. So a 30-minute address. She sobbed on and off. She stood at the podium flanked by her lawyers, and she claimed she would have never killed her son's dad despite being convicted of murder. She said, "No, absolutely not. I will not accept that. I will not be blamed for something I did not do." She said, "There's always going to be someone out there ready to tear you down, misrepresent you, lie about you, tell you half-truths, and judge you." The Richens also lamented that she hasn't spoken to her children since 2024. That's when custody was taken away from her after her arrest. And so she's speaking to her children, saying, "I've desperately been trying to get in contact with you." And she spent much of the time then speaking to her sons and platitudes aimed at her sons. And the judge wasn't moved by it at all. The judge said Richens was simply too dangerous to ever be free. And so she was sentenced to

0: and son, and the court ordered a new trial, saying that the court clerk had exercised improper external influences during Murdaugh's first trial. And Murdaugh will remain in custody, but... So it's another trial now for Alex Murdaugh, who had been found guilty of murdering his wife and his son. Also, the vice president has been working to combat fraud. Just the news.com has a piece this morning. Trump administration's work to pare back waste, fraud, and abuse in the federal government. It's now exposed a vast network of taxpayer fleecing scams, abuses of immigration, and of the citizenship process all across the United States. So stories involve refugees soaking up federal paychecks then to run home health care and child care businesses, as well as transnational criminal organizations that are exploiting food benefit programs. There's just a lot of it. Had the vice president announcing yesterday that the Trump administration withholding $1.3 billion in Medicaid payments to California, threatening to suspend federal funding to all states if they don't aggressively prosecute fraud in their Medicaid programs. So there's a lot of work that's being done with that. And that's the top of the news stack this morning. 627. It's a beautiful morning, partly cloudy in 59. 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

0: A warm day in our forecast, our high temperature at 83, south winds at 20 to 45 miles per hour, creating blowing dust. There's a small chance of an isolated shower, thunder shower this afternoon. Low tonight at 51 degrees, and then tomorrow our high back up to 88 in the afternoon with a west wind at 5 to 15. From the Storm Center at Kibbeland TV, I'm meteorologist Brian Karsten.
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2: Fox News, I'm Fiona Delosi. President Trump attending a state banquet on his first full day in China.
3: I want to thank President Xi, my friend, for this magnificent welcome. And it really was a magnificent welcome like none other.
2: The fine dining coming after bilateral talks.
4: They talked about expanding market access for American businesses into China. They also talked about wanting more progress on stopping the flow of fentanyl. That's something the president brought up. Now, the Chinese purchases of American agricultural products was also something that was brought up. And President Xi expressed interest in purchasing more American oil.
2: That's Fox's Aisha Hosni. The British military says a ship anchored off the east coast of the United Arab Emirates has been seized and is headed towards Iranian territorial waters. 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
6: Kello News Time is 6:31 from the Kello.com News Center. I'm Tom Rooney. The state's new Health Department Workforce and Education Center will be up and running next week. The $70 million facility is in the final construction stages. Health Secretary Melissa Megstad says the state lab conducted nearly 150,000 lab tests over the past year. It also serves as the bioterrorism lab for this area.
7: So we stand at the ready. God forbid it will never have to be used, but we are at the ready to be able to go forward if even a bioterrorism or something like that would happen.
6: Interim Director Lori Gregg is at the helm of the center right now. A new lab director will be moving to Pierre from Northern Michigan next month. The Yankton Boys and Girls Club was hit by an AI cyber attack that caused a loss of $200,000. Club CEO Jody Hernandez says the cyber attackers obtained login information using AI voice cloning, spoof numbers, and manipulated transactions. The Yankton Police Department and the FBI are investigating. A Watertown man faces 3.5 years in prison for an incident at a school wrestling meet in 2024. 41-year-old Andrew Johndahl was shot by police after officers determined he had two weapons in the school parking lot. He was found guilty of aggravated assault against law enforcement earlier this year. A swatting call disrupted classes at Aberdeen Central High School yesterday. A threatening call was received late yesterday morning. It came from a blocked number. An investigation determined the threat wasn't credible. The school also received a false threat last month. And the beginning of the outdoor swimming season is in sight in Sioux Falls. The city's outdoor pools are set to open May 29th, weather permitting, of course. Swim passes are now on sale. From the Kello.com News Center, I'm Tom Rooney.
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0: A warm and windy day today. High fire danger in effect for the Sioux Falls region. High temperature 83, south wind 20 to 45 miles per hour. There may be an isolated shower late this afternoon, especially east of Sioux Falls. Low tonight 51, tomorrow less wind, a high of 88. Very warm Saturday, storms likely Sunday. From the Storm Center at Kibbeland TV, I'm meteorologist Brian Karstens.
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0: Well, the president

0: It kicked off with trade talks. And the president landing yesterday with quite the entourage that included the head of NVIDIA, Elon Musk, Meta, the head of the CEO of Meta, also among the CEOs that are there. So the CEOs are there. They want to resolve business issues with China. NVIDIA, in particular, struggled to get regulatory permission to sell some of their artificial intelligence chips there. And it was the president received quite a welcome yesterday from China. Also trending this morning, Alex Murdaugh's murder convictions were overturned by the top court in South Carolina. South Carolina Supreme Court unanimously overturned Alex Murdaugh's double murder convictions yesterday, and they ordered a new trial. And the court said there was some improper external influences by a former county clerk of courts on the jury. So Murdaugh will remain in custody. He's serving sentences for unrelated financial crimes. And the Supreme Court ruled that the county clerk, Becky Hill, had egregiously attacked Murdaugh's credibility and his defense, denying him a fair trial by an impartial jury. A federal appeals court this week agreed that President Trump can continue holding off any payment to writer E. Jean Carroll. Remember, Carroll had received that $83 million defamation judgment against President Trump. So a federal appeals court is saying, yeah, the president doesn't have to pay Carroll. He can hold off on paying her until the U.S. Supreme Court makes a decision as to whether or not they'll get involved. So Trump is trying to get that case heard by the U.S. Supreme Court. And Carroll insists the president's appeals are meritless. She didn't object to the delay as long as the president increases his bond by $7.5 million to account for additional interest that he'll owe if he's unsuccessful. Also, there are stories regarding this, and they're coming from sources I don't know. They're news websites I've never seen before. There are a lot of news websites that are out there. I have a hard time looking at some of them. Many of them are names that you recognize. And then there's an increasing number of news websites and these trending stories, and they're coming from websites whose names I don't recognize. And so I don't know how much credibility I put in this is what I'm trying to share, I guess. So the president, according to some of these reports, Daily Express said the president stated he would do anything necessary to ensure honest elections, refusing to rule out sending ICE officers or the National Guard to polling locations. So I want you to understand that. And the way that this is being framed, the president didn't refuse to rule it out. He just didn't answer the question. He just walked away. He said, so now that he's refusing to rule out sending ICE. And so then what you have the media doing is running with that story as if the president has said he will be sending ICE to the polling places, which is not what happened. His quote was very succinct, very short. He refused to answer a lot of these questions. And I think what you see sometimes is the media trying to push a narrative whether the president actually makes a comment or not. U.S. Supreme Court has set a special congressional election for August, and they vacated a lower court order on Monday allowing Alabama to use their 2023 legislative drawn congressional map. Governor Kay Ivey then set primary elections for August 11th. And she celebrated the Supreme Court's decision asserting Alabama's authority over its districts and elections and encouraging then participation in the August special primary order to send strong voices to Washington. There have been a number of stories that are trending regarding what's going on in Nebraska and Nebraska voters. So Nebraska voters went to the polls Tuesday facing a convoluted Senate primary. Both parties then are trading accusations of spoiler candidates. And the whole thing has just been in the news. Also, number of these stories that are trending, trending stories tend to lag a little bit behind. So I'm going to skip some of these because they're, some of these election stories were dated, you know, at, it might have been viable yesterday, but certainly by today. Other news stories that are trending, a longtime immigration enforcement official is expected to take the helm of ICE. David Venturella is expected to be named as acting ICE director. Todd Lyons will officially leave his post next week. So Fox News had this story. David Venturella expected to name, he's been working in the Trump administration as an ICE senior advisor and has reportedly held a senior role in the ICE division that manages detention center contracts. So he was recruited with help from Tom Holman after the president was elected. Also, there's a new poll that's out, kind of interesting, shows that Representative Alexandria Ocasio-Cortez leads the 2028 Democrat presidential primary field. That's the first time she has topped a survey. Meanwhile, over on the Republican side, Marco Rubio leads the Republican primary. Now, these are easy. These are polls, so on. I don't get too worked up. So the but this poll, it's the Atlas Intel poll, and it's been called out for its accuracy in the past. So they're placing AOC ahead of contenders like Pete Buttigieg, Gavin Newsom, and Kamala Harris. Other surveys and prediction markets show Harris and Newsom with leads. So Secretary of State Marco Rubio showing significant momentum in this poll. And that, and now I'm seeing, saying the vice president, I saw a story of the vice president even commenting on, you know, the president seems to be, you know, who will he endorse for president? Would it be Marco Rubio? Would it be J.D. Vance? And J.D. Vance is joking about it. He's got a sense of humor about the whole thing. Other stories trending this morning. LeBron James is unsure of his NBA future. So he wasn't ready to make a decision about his future in the aftermath of the Los Angeles Lakers season-ending loss. So LeBron James saying he plans to recalibrate, and he'll talk with his family. This was following their loss on Monday night to the Oklahoma City Thunder in Game 4 of the Western Conference semifinals. While we're talking about the NBA, James Collins, who was the NBA's first openly gay player, has died at 47 years old. He's had an eight-month battle with an aggressive brain cancer. So Collins was a 13-season veteran, and he revealed early in his career that he was gay. And so his family announced his passing earlier this week. Trump administration has suspended a requirement for foreign ticket holders from countries that are qualified for the World Cup to pay visa bonds in order to enter the United States. So they're waiving the bonds for foreigners who are visiting the U.S. for the World Cup. That's a policy reversal. So to qualify for the waiver, fans must have purchased tickets and enrolled in the FIFA Pass system. A CIA whistleblower is accusing Anthony Fauci of misleading the intelligence community on COVID-19. This was during a Senate hearing. James Erdman III testified before the Senate Homeland Security and Governmental Affairs Committee, and he accused Anthony Fauci of intentionally influencing the intelligence community to suppress the COVID-19 lab leak theory. And he alleged that Fauci's intervention led to altered conclusions regarding the origin of the COVID-19 virus. And there were no Democrats that attended the hearing. Democrats wouldn't even show up. Governor Brian Kemp signed a bill just before Georgia's legislative deadline, making several Atlanta area elections nonpartisan, and that could make things more difficult for Democrats. So the legislation switches all county offices except the sheriff's offices to nonpartisan elections. So Kemp signed the bill into law on Tuesday, but it will not go into effect until January of 2028, meaning it will not be in place for this year's midterm elections. South Carolina Governor Henry McMaster expected to call a special legislative session there to redraw that state's congressional maps. So that decision follows the state Senate's failure to pass a redistricting measure. Trump administration is enacting a six-month moratorium on new Medicare enrollments by hospice and home health agencies. Reason? They're targeting fraud. And Dr. Oz, in a news conference, he's the administrator of the Centers for Medicare and Medicaid Services, he said there will be no new hospices or home health care open in this country. He said, if you have the program now, you can keep it. You can go to ones that already exist. We're not taking away any services, but there will be no new ones, no licenses granted until we can figure out a better way of working across government. The Senate voted yesterday to confirm Kevin Warsh to succeed Jerome Powell as the next chairman of the Federal Reserve. So that sets the stage for new leadership at the central bank. And John Fetterman, Democrat John Fetterman, the only Democrat to vote for Warsh. All of the other Democrats had opposed him. Pennsylvania man is under arrest and he was charged with making terroristic threats against Democrats. Adam Berryhill, posted a hit list and violent threats against 20 Democratic state lawmakers on his X account. He referenced a Memorial Day operation, including a picture of a firearm. And so now he is under arrest for posting those threats. And that's a look at the stories trending this morning in Belf's News Gallery. 657, partly cloudy in 59. 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
8: Make our relationship work and not mess it up. I'm Dave Anthony, Fox News. That's what China's leader said at a state banquet with President Trump.
9: Achieving the great rejuvenation of the Chinese nation and making America great again can go hand in hand.
8: Then Xi Jinping offered a toast to prosperity. The president used the same word in his toast.
10: Together we have the chance to draw on these values to create a future of greater prosperity, cooperation, and happiness.
8: Fox's Jackie Heinrich reports from Beijing.
11: That followed a meeting between them where they discussed ways to expand market access, cooperation between the two countries. The Strait of Hormuz, the Iran war, Taiwan all came up, but they were not addressed in the remarks at the state banquet. The statement, though, from the White House on the topic of Iran gave us a little bit more background on maybe the more tense topics behind closed doors. It said the two sides agreed that the Strait of Hormuz must remain open to support the free flow of energy.
8: And as Fox Texas Trade Inc. reports from Tel Aviv, that's a big deal.
12: The Chinese are the largest importer of Iranian crude oil in the world. And when we look at Iranian military action in the Strait of Hormuz and the country's nuclear program, these are both directly funded by those oil exports. Reports this morning indicate Iran has seized another vessel off the coast of the UAE. Secretary of State Marco Rubio told Fox's Sean Hannity that the Chinese should play a more active role in getting Iran to change course.
13: The countries of the world, economies are melting down because of this crisis in the Straits. They're going to be buying less Chinese product.
8: The day after South Carolina's Supreme Court threw out Alec Murdoch's convictions and life sentence in the killings of his wife and son in 2021 over a court clerk's misconduct, State Attorney General Alan Wilson just told Fox they will retry him and...
6: Well, first off, I want people to understand that our office secured convictions on financial crimes that will keep Alex Murdoch in prison for several more decades, so he's not going anywhere.
8: America's listening to Fox News.
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17: 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I'm Tom Rooney. A swatting call disrupted classes at Aberdeen Central High School yesterday. A threatening call was received late in the morning. An investigation determined the threat wasn't credible. The school also received a false threat last month. A Watertown man faces 3.5 years in prison for an incident at a school wrestling meet in 2024. 41-year-old Andrew John Daw was shot by police in Yankton after police determined that he had two weapons in the school parking lot. He was found guilty of aggravated assault against law enforcement earlier this year. The Yankton Boys and Girls Club was hit by an AI cyber attack that caused a loss of $200,000. Club CEO Jody Hernandez says the cyber attackers obtained login information using AI voice cloning, spoof numbers, and manipulated transactions. The Yankton Police Department and the FBI are investigating. A dispute over land leases on the Rosebud Reservation will be heard tonight. Some people living on the land say their leases have been terminated, while others obtained larger parcels. Tribal members say it's causing money to come out of tribal accounts and going to make certain tribal members richer. And the beginning of the outdoor pool swimming season is in sight in Sioux Falls. Pools are set to be open May 29th, weather permitting. Recreation Center Coordinator Adam Livermore says the popular McKinnon Park wading pool should be able to open then, depending on construction wrapping up on time. And the Keene Park pool will also be open as construction begins on its replacement.
18: The current Keene Park will remain open all the way through construction, at which point we will phase out of the current Keene pool into the new pool once construction is complete in 2027.
17: The Parks and Rec Department is going to a lottery system for swimming lessons, and swim passes are also now on sale. From the Kello.com News Center, I'm Tom Rooney.
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19: A warm day in our forecast, our high temperature at 83, south winds at 20 to 45 miles per hour, creating blowing dust. There's a small chance of an isolated shower, thunder shower this afternoon. Low tonight at 51 degrees, and then tomorrow our high back up to 88 in the afternoon, with a west wind at 5 to 15. From the Storm Center at Kelloland TV, I'm meteorologist Brian Karstens.
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0: President Trump is attending a state banquet in China. China this morning, as you and I are getting up and going. They're quite a number of hours ahead of us. So the president attending a banquet with the leader of China, Xi Jinping, that's taking place right now. President made a comment a couple of days ago. It's getting all kinds of reaction. And I want to pull you into this because this was prior to leaving for China, right? So prior to the trip to China, the president, there were a number of reports of the president saying he plans to position an election integrity army in every single state for the November midterms. And the president said this a few days ago. This was on May 10th. So 4 days ago, the president said this. And he said that Republicans had an election integrity army in every single state to preserve the sanctity of each legal vote. And he said, we will be doing the same again in 2026, but it will be much bigger and stronger, he said. Now, this was on True Social. And because Unilad.com's got a story. And I'll share with you the headline and the subheadline. Okay, the headline says, Trump says he sent, because Unilad.com's got a story. And I'll share with you the headline and the subheadline. Okay, the headline says, Trump says he's sending election integrity army into every state for midterms. And then the subheadline is, with polls not looking good for the Republican Party, the president is threatening to send in his MAGA troops. What? And there are a number of stories. It's a big story here the last couple of days. And then opinion pieces on Sunday. The reaction it triggered from Washington all the way down to everyday voters was anything but ceremonial. How worried are you? President is saying, okay, I just want to preface this a little bit because I understand the elections today, they're all about lawyers. I mean, there are lawyers that are there that are making sure that rules are followed when it comes to ballots and ballots that are counted and all of these various different things. It has become a battle between Democrats and Republicans. And that has changed, I think, quite a little bit over the course of my lifetime. But there are always lawyers that are present, right? And this issue of election integrity, the president's talked about it. You and I have talked about it quite a little bit. So when the president says he will have an election integrity army out there, and there are those who are taking the word, and the question came up this week. The president was asked this question, that would he have ICE at polling places? Would he have the National Guard at polling places? And then, of course, the Democrats totally spin that. Well, this is all done then to suppress the vote. It's all done to intimidate people. How do you see it when the president says we'll have an election integrity army out there? How do you take it? I would love to hear from you. I want to know what the view on Main Street is. What's the common sense kind of view of what an election integrity army is? 605-336-1320 is the Kello Hotline. Please join the program. I'd love to hear from you. 605-336-1320. So the reaction is incredible. A number of different stories on this. And this piece that Unilad said voters are facing more restrictions on their right to vote than ever this year. Many states rolling out mandatory ID checks. All in favor of that. Most Americans are. Most Americans are. See, the media hates this stuff. They just absolutely hate this stuff. Senate currently considering a federal requirement to prove citizenship before casting a ballot. So, what are I would love to get your thoughts. The issue, even if the president was asked specifically as to whether or not, you know, ICE was going to be at the, and the National Guard were going to be at polling places. He was asked that question very specifically. And he, here's what he said. This is what the president actually said. Again, the question was about, would he rule out sending law enforcement to polling places? Would he send ICE officers or the National Guard? And the president said this, you know what? I'll do anything necessary to make sure we have honest elections. We have to have honest elections. He was asked again on whether he would send federal officers to the polls. Is that an option? And the president just walked away. So the only thing the president said was, you know what? I'll do anything necessary to make sure we have honest elections. We have to have honest elections. Now, what American is going to disagree with that? Right? What American is going to disagree with that? But again, it's the president's post on True Social. And this is what here's what he said on True Social. He said, during my historic election in 2024, when I won every single swing state, and I decisively won both the electoral and popular votes by wide margins, the Republicans had an election integrity army in every single state to preserve the sanctity of each legal vote. We will be doing the same again in 2026, but it will be much bigger and stronger. And so this piece at Unilad says, of course, Trump's threats to send bigger and stronger groups of MAGA loyalists. What? MAGA loyalists to preserve the sanctity of each legal vote comes after a particularly catastrophic few weeks of polls for the Republican Party, as if anybody puts any faith.

0: in those. I would love to hear your thoughts on this. Again, what we see, the president makes comments on True Social talking about election integrity, you know, an election integrity army. How often, and I'm talking about army with small a, not a large a army, right? How often do you and I use that term army? Hey, there's, man, there are a whole army of, you know, whatever. Without meaning it to infer that it's going to be law enforcement that's going to be at the polls. The Democrats so badly want to try to intimidate. They want to convince everybody that Republicans are out there suppressing their votes. So I'd love to know what you're thinking. 605-336-1320. And I'll tell you what, if the National Guard was at the polls, and there were, and not that I think that would ever happen here, I think in certain places you may see that, wouldn't bother me. Would not bother me. I'm going to be going up, casting my ballot. This is just the media. Once again, it seems like they're just trying to hype up a lot of concern where there really is none, taking the president's words from True Social and then just running with that. I would love to hear from you. 605-336-1320. Good morning, Carolyn. You're on Kello.
1: Hi, Greg. How are you doing today?
0: Great. What are you thinking, Carolyn?
1: What are they going to talk about when Trump is a president?
0: Well, it'll still be Republicans. I think it'll still be those that want to.
1: Yeah.
0: But Trump and his True Social account just gives them the basis then to try to spin all this stuff up.
1: Yeah, they don't have their own good ideas. But no, I think, like, when I think of his, the way he refers to the army is that we have to be disciplined like an army would be. We're not going in there with weapons per se, but we're going to be, we have to be disciplined in making sure that there's integrity in our elections.
0: Yeah, well, I mean, are you going to be bothered that there are people that are there potentially, lawyers, poll watchers, and others? Does that bother you at all, Carolyn?
1: Well, I am a poll watcher.
0: So, no, it doesn't bother you. And it's,
1: right.
0: Nor me.
1: I think we need to keep things honest. If we want to have, you know, they're always screaming that we're trying to take democracy away, but then they do this.
0: I appreciate your work at the polls. Thank you very much.
1: Thank you.
0: Yeah, it's always good to talk to you. Carolyn, thanks. Phone lines are open if you want to join the program, 605-336-1320. There are a host of stories. I'd say one of the things I've started doing is I'm paying more attention to the Google News rundown again, because you run down Google News, and really what it is a signal as to everyone in the media and on the left as to what the news is. And this story I have seen growing here over the course of the last few days. So I would love to hear from you. I mean, I just think it's, okay, you're sending out an election integrity army, you're sending out lawyers, you're sending out poll, I mean, you have people who are out there, they're looking for specific things. Haven't you kind of become used to the fact that you know that there are going to be lawyers at the polling places? There are going to be lawyers present. There are going to be poll watchers present. I'm not bothered by that because I want elections to be free and fair, and I want them to be honest. So this doesn't bother me. Does it bother you? Let's get back to your phone calls. Good morning, Bill. You're on Kello.
2: Hey, Greg. Yeah, I agree completely with you. You know, and I think the thing is, Americans, have had 10 years now of listening to these hyperbolic claims, twisted claims from the media, i.e. the Democrats, and we're over it. I mean, it's completely ridiculous. I think most people recognize it. If they have a sense of a degree of common sense, they recognize it. Now, you're not going to convince the Democrats. It's basically feeding into their narrative. But I, you know, when he mentions the Army, I immediately thought of, you know, an army of lawyers, because that's what we have.
0: Exactly. I mean, and that was the same thing that popped up in my head. And now the media asking the president, well, are ICE officials, are you going to have ICE officers at the polling places? Are you going to have the National Guard at polling places? I don't think that's what the president meant. What do you think? Oh, we lost him. Sorry, Bill. Thanks so much. Phone lines are open if you want to join the program. I don't know. I think something happened with our phone. We lost two calls at the same time there. 605-336-1320 is our number. 605-336-1320. Jenna had also called. She thinks it's great. So she's very much in favor of it as well. So our phone lines are open if you want to join the program. 605-336-1320. I think Bill is spot on. It's just, I mean, and you need to read some of these pieces that are being written regarding this. President, here's the subheadline of this piece. President Donald Trump refused to rule out sending ICE officers or the National Guard to polls in the midterm elections in an alarming statement. Now, I shared the actual statement with you that he made. The actual statement was, you know what? I'll do anything necessary to make sure we have honest elections. We have to have honest elections. So then he was pressed on it. Would you be sending federal officers to the polls? And he walked away. He didn't answer the question. He walked away. Doesn't matter, because the media is going to run with that story anyway. The media is going to take it. They've already got the narrative. They know what they're after. Boom, there they go. And it's just infuriating to me. So would he rule out sending law enforcement? He didn't answer the question. So that then becomes he refused to rule out sending ICE officers or the National Guard. Therefore, then you can draw the conclusion, this is what the media would have you believe, then you must draw the conclusion that this is going to happen because he refused to rule it out. I just think with the amount of this insanity coming from the media these days, that I understand why the president just walks away and doesn't answer the question. Just wild. 605-336-1320 is my number. Good morning, Harold. You're on Kello.
3: Good morning, Greg.
0: Hey, buddy.
3: I'm afraid you kind of stole my thunder there, because what is Trump to do when someone asks him an incredibly stupid question? Either you walk away or you get into a fight.
0: Right.
3: And if you get into a fight, you lose.
0: Right, right.
3: De-escalate. Yeah. Walk away.
0: Yeah, do you have any concerns about going to the polls, that somehow voting locations and midterm elections coming up? Do you understand there are going to be lawyers and whatnot there?
3: So what? I'm a legal citizen that is entitled to vote. I'm not trying to cheat.
0: Yes, but this is, you know, the insinuation is that somehow then people are being dissuaded from voting. Legal citizens are not going to feel confident to be able to go into the polling place.
3: Oh, and maybe an illegal alien might.

0: that somehow their rights are being taken away by the big, bad, evil Trump. 725. 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Thanks for letting me join you. 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
11: A warm and windy day today. High fire danger in effect for the Sioux Falls region. High temperature 83, south wind 20 to 45 miles per hour. There may be an isolated shower late this afternoon, especially east of Sioux Falls. Low tonight 51, tomorrow less wind, a high of 88. Very warm Saturday, storms likely Sunday. From the Storm Center at Kettleland TV, I'm meteorologist Brian Karstens.
0: In Sioux Falls at 729, sunshine and 59 currently at Kello. News and information update on the way. President, of course, is meeting with Xi Jinping and their state dinner in China taking place as we speak. I'll have more details on that for you as well. Fox News will have more. Tom Rooney's back in the Kello.com News Center, so we'll check in with Tom just ahead. Also, still to come this morning, your chance to win the Kello History Quiz, about 15 minutes away. You could win a $20 gift card from Invictus Pizza if you're the winner of the Kello History Quiz this morning. So that's coming up. 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
12: Fox News, I'm CJ Papa. During the state dinner in China, President Trump described the tone of his chat with his Chinese counterpart.
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0: productive conversations and meetings today.
1: He then invited President Xi Jinping to the White House September 24th. The leaders did speak about issues ranging from fentanyl to preventing Iran from obtaining a nuclear weapon and keeping the Strait of Hormuz open. Plus,
2: a foreign affairs spokeswoman wrote, President Xi stressed to President Trump that the Taiwan question is the most important issue in China-U.S. relations. If it is handled properly, the bilateral relationship will enjoy overall stability.
1: White House correspondent Aisha Hosni traveling with the president and House Democrats gathering today for a special meeting on redistricting. America's listening to Fox News.
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4: 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I'm Tom Rooney. A Watertown man faces 3.5 years in prison for an incident at a school wrestling meet in Yankton in 2024. 41-year-old Andrew Johndahl was shot by police after officers determined he had two weapons in the school parking lot. He was found guilty of aggravated assault against law enforcement earlier this year. A swatting call disrupted classes at Aberdeen Central High School yesterday. A threatening call was received late in the morning. An investigation determined the threat was not credible. The school also received a false threat last month. A dispute over land leases on the Rosebud Reservation will be heard tonight. Some people living on the land say their leases have been terminated, while others are getting larger parcels. Tribal members say it's causing money to come out of tribal accounts and going to make certain tribal members richer. Bioethanol producer Poet is lauding a vote by the U.S. House to approve year-round use of E15. Company officials say summertime use of E15 has lowered fuel prices and enhanced U.S. energy security while supporting rural economies. They're calling for approval by the Senate as well. And the state's new Health Department Workforce and Education Center will be up and running next week. The $70 million facility is in the final stages of construction. Health Secretary Melissa Magstadt says the state lab conducted nearly 150,000 lab tests over the past year. It also serves as the bioterrorism lab for this area.
5: So we stand at the ready. God forbid it will never have to be used, but we are at the ready to be able to go forward if even a bioterrorism or something like that would happen.
4: Interim Director Lori Gregg is at the helm of the center right now. A new lab director will be moving to Pierre from Northern Michigan next month. From the Kello.com News Center, I'm Tom Rooney.
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7: A warm day in our forecast, our high temperature at 83, south winds at 20 to 45 miles per hour, creating blowing dust. There's a small chance of an isolated shower, thundershower this afternoon. Low tonight at 51 degrees, and then tomorrow our high back up to 88 in the afternoon with a west wind at 5 to 15. From the Storm Center at Kello Land TV, I'm meteorologist Brian Karstens.
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0: 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All right, the president is in China, and he is meeting. There's a state dinner that's taking place in China today. And the president and Xi Jinping have already agreed on, they've been talking, they've agreed that the Strait of Hormuz must remain open, free from any militarization. This is coming from the White House, where the White House said, President Xi also made clear China's opposition to the militarization of the strait and any effort to charge a toll for its use. That's something Iran has talked about. And he expressed interest in purchasing more American oil, to reduce China's dependence on the strait in the future, he said. So both countries agreed that Iran can never have a nuclear weapon. Among the things that they have talked about, also, Xi raised the prospects of a future U.S.-China war in a meting with Trump, that it would be possible. He talked about the Thucydides trap. It's a geopolitical concept, the Thucydides trap. And so these are risks that arise then when an emerging power challenges a stronger, more established power. So he referenced it. He said, the whole world is watching our meeting, he said. Currently, transformation not seen in a century is accelerating across the globe. And the international situation is fluid and turbulent, he said. The world has now come to a new crossroads. Can China and the United States overcome the Thucydides trap and create a new paradigm of major country relation? Can we meet global challenges together and provide more stability for the world? Can we, in the interest of well-being of our two peoples and the future of humanity, build a brighter future together for our bilateral relations? So, Xi described the issues facing the U.S. and China as questions vital to history and to the world and to the people. So the president spoke after Xi. The president said the relationship between China and the U.S. going to be better than ever before. It's an honor to be with you. It's an honor to be your friend, Trump said. I really look very much forward to our discussion. It's a big discussion. There are those that say this is maybe the biggest summit ever. So both the American and Chinese delegation met for like 2 hours inside of the Great Hall yesterday. But not everyone. Now, again, a comment by Xi could be seen as kind of foreboding, but a correspondent at Sky News said that what Xi was saying, that we are an upcoming power, and you should not be threatened by us. That's the way they're taking it. So China's saying they're an upcoming power, and you shouldn't be threatened by us. Trying to see what else. They also talk about Taiwan. The Chinese state-run news agency quoted Xi as telling Trump that if the Taiwan issue was not handled well, the two countries would clash or even come into conflict, and it would push China and U.S. relations into a very dangerous place. So Taiwan said it would maintain close communication with the U.S. and that the president's meeting with Xi Jinping so far has contained no surprises, they say. So Xi warned Trump that the issue of Taiwan, because keep in mind that China views Taiwan as their own territory, that it could lead to conflict and an extremely dangerous situation, according to the Chinese Foreign Ministry. I don't know that there are any big surprises that are coming out of this. And a spokesperson for Taiwan said, you know, there's been no surprising information so far, and we will continue to maintain close communication with the American side. A pretty phenomenal state dinner that's taking place this morning, our time. China is quite a number of hours ahead of us. So the president's trip continuing, the summit continuing. And one of the things that they want to talk about is trade. Again, a Chinese Foreign Ministry spokesperson said that President Xi stressed to President Trump that facts have shown time and again that trade wars have no winner. China-U.S. economic and trade ties are mutually beneficial and win-win in nature. Where disagreements and frictions exist, then equal-footed consultation is the only right choice. So we'll see this issue of the economy and trade. Their statement said this is good news for the people of the two countries and the world. The two sides should jointly sustain the good momentum that we have worked hard to create. Those very positive vibes that are coming out of the president's trip to China. And I think we'll see what happens as today unfolds. All right, 7:46. Hello History Quiz coming up in minutes. That's your chance to win that $20 gift card from Invictus Pizza. Your chance to win coming up in moments. Beautiful morning. Partly cloudy, 59. 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

0: 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Tom Rooney's in the Kello.com News Center. Tom says the FBI and Yankton police are working on a major cyber theft that was made possible by artificial intelligence. Tom will have details coming up a little over 10 minutes from right now.
1: It's a good thing life isn't rocket science, because some people couldn't get off the launch pad.
2: Think of how stupid the average person is, and then realize half of them are stupider than that.
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1: It's Belf's Looney Tunes in the news.
0: Okay, in Florida, a man on a motorcycle was arrested after leading police on a high-speed chase earlier this month. That's pretty typical news. He was clocked at 120 miles an hour. What makes this kind of atypical is he was dressed as the Easter Bunny at the time. So if you're wondering how the Easter Bunny moves around the country, that might be the clue. Birthdays on May 14th. Miranda Cosgrove is 33 today. Rob Gronkowski is 37. Mark Zuckerberg of Meta is 42 today. Amber Tamblyn is 43. Kate Blanchett is 57. Tim Roth is 65. David Byrne of the Talking Heads, 74 today. Film director Robert Zemeckis is 75. And George Lucas is 82 today. Today is National Dance Like a Chicken Day, which is pretty much any day for me, I think. My friend, if you are celebrating a birthday today, I hope you have a great personal holiday.
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0: Today we're taking the Kello Wayback Machine to 1804. The Lewis and Clark Expedition. This is our highlight in history today. Lewis and Clark Expedition organized to explore the Louisiana Territory as well as the Pacific Northwest, and they started out on this date. 1607, Jamestown, the first permanent English settlement in North America, was established by members of the Virginia Company. 1948, the independent state of Israel was proclaimed in Tel Aviv by the country's first prime minister. And it was on this date in 1973 that NASA launched Skylab, which was the first American space station, from Kennedy Space Center in Florida. And that's a look at this day in history. All right, my friend, it is time now for the Kello History. My apologies. Wrong button. Time now for the Kello History Quiz. And this is your chance to win a $20 gift card from Invictus Pizza. If you're the first caller with the correct answer, okay, it was 44 years ago, 1982, when The Clash released Combat Rock. Featured this song, Rock the Casbah, along with Should I Stay or Should I Go? We want you to name the group. Name the group that released Combat Rock 44 years ago today. If you know the answer, call us now, 605-336-1320. 605-336-1320.
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13: A warm and windy day today. High fire danger in effect for the Sioux Falls region. High temperature 83, south wind 20 to 45 miles per hour. There may be an isolated shower late this afternoon, especially east of Sioux Falls. Low tonight 51, tomorrow less wind, a high of 88. Very warm Saturday, storms likely Sunday. From the Storm Center at Kettleland TV, I'm meteorologist Brian Karstens.
0: It's Sioux Falls at 7:57, partly cloudy and 59 at Kello. Our Kello History Quiz this morning, it was 44 years ago that they released Combat Rock, which featured this song, Rock the Casbah, Should I Stay or Should I Go? We asked you to name the group, and Dave Tingle was the first caller with the correct answer. Who is it, Dave?
14: That would be The Clash.
0: The Clash, absolutely right. Big fan of The Clash, Dave. 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
0: An ice cream truck owner in Western Massachusetts is making people smile. Not because of the ice cream, that always makes people smile, but because of one small act of kindness. A young boy recently approached her truck, but didn't have enough money for a treat. But instead of turning him away, she gave him a free scoop. And then people online saw their generosity, and soon after, donations started pouring in from all around the world. So the company just announced that now they'll give free ice cream to every child all summer long. That's how much money they raised. Incredible. Pennsylvania communities are rolling out free vending machines that dispense essential wellness items like hygiene kits and Narcon. They're called Health to Go, and they say they're designed to reduce barriers such as cost and transportation. And so more than 11,000 items were dispensed in the first year. And that's a look at today's good news.

0: 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We'll get more on the president's trip to China. Some interesting things that are taking place. It looks like fairly positive news that's coming out, and the president has been speaking very warmly of President Xi, so we'll get you the latest coming up here in moments. 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
2: He's gone back to his hotel. I'm Dave Anthony, Fox News.
3: It was a fantastic day.
2: President Trump at a state dinner following talks with China's leader.
3: We had extremely positive and productive conversations and meetings today.
2: His toast to the Chinese people came after Xi Jinping raised a glass to prosperity.
4: Both China and the United States stand to gain from cooperation and lose from confrontation.
2: Fox's Jackie Heinrich is in Beijing.
5: We knew heading into this that trade would be a major focus of President Trump and also Xi Jinping because it represents most deliverables for each side. But we knew that President Trump would be pushing Xi to play a more active role in driving Iran to the negotiating table to get them to agree to a peace deal. And the White House readout indicates that that could happen, saying Xi told Trump that China opposes Iran's efforts to militarize the Strait of Hormuz and charge tolls for its use and agrees with the U.S. that Iran can never have a nuclear weapon.
2: We just got an update on U.S. retail sales, showing a slowdown from March when most of the increase was just us paying higher gas prices. Sales increased 0.5% in April, just 0.3 when you subtract purchases at the pump. Russia launched another barrage of missiles and drones into Ukraine overnight, killing at least 7 people in the capital, Kyiv, dozens of others injured. As President Volodymyr Zelensky says, Russia targeted civilian population centers the day after Russian attacks left 6 dead in Kyiv. The U.S. is no longer providing military aid to Ukraine, but there's a push to change that.
6: California Congressman Kevin Kiley, he switched his party affiliation from Republican to Independent in March, was the 218th signature needed on the discharge position to force a vote on the House floor. The Ukraine Support Act was introduced 13 months ago by New York Democrat Gregory Meeks, but never brought up for a vote by Speaker Mike Johnson. The bill affirms support for Ukraine and NATO, authorizes more than $1 billion in security aid and up to $8 billion more in direct loans, and imposes sanctions on countries that buy Russian oil, gas, and uranium.
2: That's Chris Foster. 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
9: 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I'm Tom Rooney. The Yankton Boys and Girls Club was hit by an AI cyber attack that caused a loss of $200,000. Club CEO Jody Hernandez says the cyber attackers obtained login information using AI voice cloning, spoofed numbers, and manipulated transactions. Yankton Police Chief Jason Foote says his team and the FBI are investigating.
10: Several different steps have been taken to try to identify those that attacked the accounts and were able to get this money. We'll work closely together with the cybersecurity team that has been hired by the Boys and Girls Club as well as the FBI to identify any of those bad actors.
9: The Boys and Girls Club was made aware of the theft on May 1st after the cyber attackers made a second attempt to withdraw funds. A state loan is heading off what could have become a massive food desert. The South Dakota Board of Economic Development has approved a $500,000 loan to help an employee become the owner of the IGA grocery store in Lemon. The Dakota Scout reports longtime store manager Stephanie Dowen has worked at the store since she was 22. The store serves Northwest South Dakota and Southwest North Dakota. 'Tis the season of pomp and circumstance. Nearly 1,800 students will walk across the stage in Sioux Falls this Sunday and receive their high school diplomas. Nearly 500 are being recognized as Regents Scholars by the State Department of Education. And the first class of Freedom Scholarship graduates will receive their diplomas from South Dakota colleges and universities this weekend. The students are the first to have received scholarship help all 4 years of college. In exchange, they've agreed to live and work in South Dakota for at least 3 years after graduating. From the Kello.com News Center, I'm Tom Rooney.
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12: A warm day in our forecast, our high temperature at 83, south winds at 20 to 45 miles per hour, creating blowing dust. There's a small chance of an isolated shower, thunder shower this afternoon. Low tonight at 51 degrees, and then tomorrow our high back up to 88 in the afternoon with a west wind at 5 to 15. From the Storm Center at Kiboland TV, I'm meteorologist Brian Karstens.
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0: I told you this would happen. The president had that quote, and we talked about it at length on the program the other day, when he was saying he's not thinking about Americans' finances even a little bit with what's going on with Iran. And he said, Iran cannot have a nuclear weapon. So he was asked, how much are you paying, thinking about Americans and what this is doing to Americans. And he said, not even a little bit, because I am focused on Iran, and Iran cannot have a nuclear weapon. Now, I understood what that meant. We went through that story, I think, at length a couple of days ago. And here come the media reports, just like I told you. Here come all the media reports. Axios, this is today, dated today. President Trump's remark this week that I don't think about Americans' financial situation as he waves his next moves in Iran may have inadvertently captured the fundamental bind that he's in, how to pressure Iran without spooking markets and sending oil prices soaring. And they say even Axios has to agree. They said what Trump appeared to mean in Tuesday's remark, he didn't appear to mean it. It's what he did mean. You knew it. I knew it. America knew it. Axios says what Trump appeared to mean in Tuesday's remark is that domestic economic concerns won't deter him from whatever steps he feels are necessary to stop Iran from obtaining a nuclear weapon. And then they have bullet points below that nuance, certain to be lost in the campaign ads Democrats cut, highlighting the quote. One Trump advisor told Axios the president could have chosen different words, but this is what he thinks. It doesn't matter what Trump says. Democrats are, just like we were talking about the last hour, this has just gotten obscene to me when I see the way that this is one of the problems in working in with so many news. It's just incredibly frustrating. The lies, the way they stretch this, the way they try to, And I'm not kidding you. Here are all the stories. I mean, Axios, I've already mentioned. New York Times. Trump's remark on Americans' finances and Iran war points to GOP midterm challenges. The Hill. Trump trips on affordability with remark on Iran to GOP's chagrin. It's not to my chagrin. I know what the president meant. It was very, very clear what he meant. Yeah. The Daily Beast, which is always most left-leaning publication in the country. Florida voters torch pompous idiot Trump after his wild admission. The Guardian, believe it or not, The Guardian, which is pretty left-leaning, the UK Guardian, even they have a more reasonable headline. President says not letting Iran have nuclear weapon, only thing that matters. PBS, I don't think about Americans' financial situation when negotiating with Iran, Trump says. NBC, Trump says he's not thinking about Americans' finances, even a little bit, in Iran. What did I tell you? Here comes the media and all of these reports. Oh, yeah, he doesn't even think about Americans, not even a little bit. That's what they grab onto. That's what they glom onto. And then they will repeat that verbatim ad nauseum. This is how the media operates. It's just so incredibly frustrating to me what's happened with the U.S. media. So I don't think the president should have chosen different words to you. And then Axios gets into, they say the big picture, Trump has made it clear ever since the ceasefire was reached 6 weeks ago that he was in the market for a deal, reluctant to resume the war, which is what you and I have been talking about in all of that time. So I just don't know. But the headline from Axios tells you everything. Trump's killer quote exposes his bind on Iran and inflation. This is just, and I'm having to respond to this again because you got the media out there making this such an issue. And what the president said. So again, he was asked to what extent Americans' financial situations were motivating him to make a deal with Iran. And the president said, not even a little bit. The only thing that matters when I'm talking about Iran, they can't have a nuclear weapon. I don't think about Americans' financial situation. I don't think about anybody. I think about one thing. We cannot let Iran have a nuclear weapon. That's all. And then a reporter followed up on whether he really wasn't thinking about the economic impact of the war. And the president said the most important thing by far, including whether our stock market, which, by the way, is at an all-time high, but including whether our stock market goes up or down a little bit, the most important thing by far is Iran cannot have a nuclear weapon. Every American understands. So this is another one of those issues when you hear the entire quote from Trump. And I've talked about this, and I will continue talking about it, because the media will take a part of the president's comments. And I don't think you should make any mistakes. This will not end with Donald Trump. So when Donald Trump is done and he's out, no longer, you know, I think the influence of the president will continue even once he's no longer president. I don't think he's going to be one of these who fades into the And I think there are a number of things that are responsible for that. I think that that's just who this president is. He's not just going to fade into the background and, okay, somebody else is running the show. I've had my time. I think one of the reasons that I don't think we'll see that is Trump loves the country too much. I have come away with the belief that Donald Trump has a sincere, honest, heartfelt love of America. He loves this country. And he loves what this country has done for him and his family. He loves the freedom that it provides, all of the things that you and I talk about all of the time. And I think he also enjoys the limelight. I think he does. Nothing wrong with that. But when you look at the whole clip of what he actually said, that extended, you know, Iran cannot have a nuclear weapon. Every American understands. Yeah, every American does understand. Every American understands, but the media is out there and they're trying now to make the most of this. With all of these stories on this. And so Axios, they start off with why it matters. Trump has no clear way to square his desire to end the war on his terms with the need to rein in inflation and keep the stock market humming in an election year. Yeah, it's unfortunate it's an election year. I don't know. Should the president have waited? I don't know. I've got to believe that he was in command of information that you and I do not have as he was making those decisions. The media just wants to second guess everything Trump does. They never did this to Joe Biden. We never saw the media out there second guessing every decision that was made by the Biden administration. And what was going on during COVID, they never second guessed Biden. So know that quote, know what it is that President Trump actually said rather than what the media is trying to convince you Trump meant. Because I think, as the president said, every American understands. You hear him say the entire thing, and he says every American understands. I agree. I understand. As my chemistry teacher at the old Washington High School, Mr. Willis, always said, you know, if Greg could do it, why, sure, anybody could do it. Right? Say, if I can figure this out, anybody should be able to figure this out. I think the president's right. So the vice president was asked about this yesterday, about this issue of the economy. So this piece says the vice president admitted that the Trump administration has a lot of work to do on the economy. A day after President Trump drew fire for saying he was not motivated by Americans financially. And then this piece goes on to say the war has sparked soaring energy costs. The latest inflation report was the highest in 3 years. So Vance said, my message to Americans is we know that we have a lot of work to do in order to deliver on the prosperity that the American people deserve. The president is hyper aware of this. I'm hyper aware of this. We talk about it all the time. And then again, they repeat the president's quote again. On Tuesday, while departing for China, Trump said, I don't think about it. I mean, like, they try to, how many times can you work the same quote into a news story? It's just absolutely incredible. So the vice president is saying the same thing I'm saying. President's comments are being mischaracterized. And he said, well, I don't think the president said that. I think that's a misrepresentation of what the president said. Everything is a misrepresentation of what President Trump actually says. It's just incredible. And I've gotten to a point, it's a little bit creepy to me because that I have gotten to a point where I can see these before they're, you know, as it's occurring. I'm like, oh, the media is going to glom onto this. Watch them. Man, they're gonna hang on this and like a Denebian slime devil, you know. So the vice president said that he and the president care about how the American people are doing economically. So he is. House Speaker Mike Johnson apparently was asked about this. And Johnson hadn't heard it. He said, I don't know the context in which he made that comment, but I can tell you the president thinks about Americans' financial situations. I talk to him on average twice a day, sometimes three or four times a day. We talk about it constantly, he said. He's laser focused on trying to resolve the conflict in Iran, because if we get the Strait of Hormuz, when we get that reopened, that will alleviate a lot of pressure with gas prices and the other things in the economy. So the vice president is saying that we have a lot of work to do. There is a lot of work to do. I think there always will be, especially following the Biden administration. Always welcome your thoughts. Good morning, Todd. You're on Kello.
18: Yes. To me, I think Trump missed a golden opportunity on this. I would have said the reason I launched this was out of concern for the safety and the economy of America. Because had they have gotten a nuke, you think $4 gas is bad? Had they have gotten a nuke?
0: Right.
18: That's how you got to flip it. Yeah, I am concerned. We are going to take some short-term pain on this, but the long-term big picture is going to be better when this is resolved.
0: But I also understand. I think the media is going to try to gin this up no matter what he says. So regardless of what he could phrase it exactly the way you said, and they're going to gin it up anyway.
18: Yes, but he gives them that little ammunition. I think.
0: If you go to the work to actually go and see the entire quote of what the president actually said, and when the president ends saying every American understands this, I mean, if you see that entire quote, you won't be frustrated. I wasn't.
18: Yeah, I don't know if every American understands it because everybody looks at a number. The people with common sense understand.
0: Right.
18: You know what I'm saying.
0: Yeah.
18: But every American, I don't know. I'd say there's 60% on this boat that understand it. There's 40%. No matter what, you're never going to make them happy. You know.
0: I agree with you.
18: Yeah. And, but yeah, I just, I know where he's going with this whole campaign, and I know what his goal is, and it is the security and safety of the American people.
0: Yes, sir.
18: Part of it is securing this economy, and that's part of our security. But ultimately, we can't let them have it. And, you know, that's just my thoughts.
0: Well, I appreciate them. I think you're right. I absolutely think you're right, Todd. The point that I'm trying to make is it doesn't matter how the president's going to phrase this. You know, when the president's out there and he's talking about the media being the enemy, This is the kind of stuff that this is why he says that is because they're out there misrepresenting what you and I know to be the case, right? You listen to that quote, you listen to the entire, it's one of the reasons why I share all of these quotes in more context so that you have a better understanding of what it is the president actually said. And I don't know how many times I've said this. You know, I found out very early on in the president's first term as president. I would be seeing all of these stories like this with these quotes, and they would be saying, oh, the president said this, the president said that. This is during the first term, and I'm like, nah, you know, I have a really hard time believing that. I just couldn't believe it. And so then I would go and I would look at it, and I would find the extended clip, or I would watch it, and I would say, or, you know, what I discovered is that, well, yes, the president said it, but he also put it in context, and it had the comment wound up having an entirely different meaning than what the media wanted you to believe. I mean, these people are propagandists. That's what they do. They engage in, and now I'm talking at the national level. They engage in propaganda in the way they frame all of these pieces. And this is, again, I've already read the headlines for you, but one publication after another, from the New York Times to Axios to The Hill to the Daily Beast, all twisting what it was the president actually said. And I think then you have to, how many Americans

0: the well-being, the financial well-being of Americans. And when you take a look at it, it's very, very clear that in the context of national security, what the president was talking about is Iran cannot have a nuclear weapon. When Axios even has to admit that that's what the president meant, you know then that the rest of the reporting on this is all meant to try to confuse Americans. 826. 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
10: A warm and windy day today. High fire danger in effect for the Sioux Falls region. High temperature 83, south wind 20 to 45 miles per hour. There may be an isolated shower late this afternoon, especially east of Sioux Falls. Low tonight 51, tomorrow less wind, a high of 88. Very warm Saturday, storms likely Sunday. From the Storm Center at Kettleland TV, I'm meteorologist Brian Karstens.
0: 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Partly cloudy, 59 currently. News and information update coming up. Tom Rooney's in the Kello.com News Center. Tom says the FBI and Yankton police working on a major cyber theft that was made possible by artificial intelligence. Details coming up here on Kello.

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1: 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A water

0: Brown man faces 3.5 years in prison for an incident at a school wrestling meet in Yankton in 2024. 41-year-old Andrew Johndahl was shot by police after officers determined that he had two weapons in the school parking lot. He was found guilty of aggravated assault against law enforcement earlier this year. A dispute over land leases on the Rosebud Reservation will be heard tonight. Some people living on the land say their leases have been terminated, while others are getting larger parcels. Tribal members say it's causing money to come out of tribal accounts and going to make certain tribal members richer. A meeting on the dispute is set for 6 p.m. tonight at the Tribal Council Chambers. Bioethanol producer Poet is lauding a vote by the U.S. House to approve year-round use of E15. Company officials say summertime use of E15 has lowered fuel prices and enhanced U.S. energy security while supporting rural economies. Few gas stations sell E15 right now, but Congressman Dusty Johnson says that would probably change if year-round E15 sales are allowed.
1: Well, the big reason that they're not selling it today is that they can't sell it year-round, or at least they don't have any predictability that they'll be able to sell it year-round. And so why would they shift back and forth between E10 and E15 over the course of a year? That's a hassle they don't need, they don't want.
0: The bill passed by the House still needs approval in the Senate and President Trump's signature to become law. And a state loan is heading off what could have become a massive food desert. The South Dakota Board of Economic Development has approved a $500,000 loan to help an employee become the owner of the IGA grocery store in Lemon. The store serves Northwest South Dakota and Southwest North Dakota. From the Kello.com News Center, I'm Tom Rooney.
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4: A warm day in our forecast, our high temperature at 83, south winds at 20 to 45 miles per hour, creating blowing dust. There's a small chance of an isolated shower, thunder shower this afternoon. Low tonight at 51 degrees, and then tomorrow our high back up to 88 in the afternoon with a west wind at 5 to 15. From the Storm Center at Kevoland TV, I'm meteorologist Brian Karstens.
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0: Cloudy, 62 currently at Tello. 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The last word this morning. You see, Brooke Rollins is being sued by the National Federation of Federal Employees. Brooke Rollins is the Ag Secretary. And so the National Federation of Federal Employees and a group of seven USDA employees filed the lawsuit in California. They're accusing Rollins of violating the Establishment Clause of the First Amendment. And they said Secretary Rollins' practice and policy of subjecting, get a load of this, because I'm going to share what it is that Rollins had shared with employees, okay? But subjecting anybody to a Christian message. Secretary Rollins' practice and policy of subjecting agency employees to proselytizing messages conveys the expectation the USDA employees share in the secretary's religious beliefs, even when doing so would betray an employee's own beliefs. Oh, yeah. Now, take a listen to this. So, the complaint then listed a series of emails that were sent by Rollins to commemorate recent holidays, including crediting gratitude towards a living God in her Thanksgiving email. She wrote that God gave us the greatest gift possible in her Christmas email. Described the story of Jesus' resurrection as the greatest story ever told in her Easter email. And Rollins only acknowledged Christian holidays, according to the complaint. And so one employee claimed in the suit that she was told it would create trouble for her if she asked to be removed from the email distribution list. Others... You know what I find? I always, again, when you see issues like this, I always try to put myself in that person's shoes. Okay, what if this, for instance, if these were a religion that I didn't subscribe to? So, you know, Jewish, if you're wishing somebody... You know, on Jewish holidays, you were wishing, sending warm wishes. Or what if it was somebody who didn't have a belief in God at all? You know, would you be bothered by that? I just wouldn't find it upsetting to me in any way. If my I do not expect my employer to share my own religious beliefs. I mean, just as an employee, let's take government out of it. But Secretary Rollins on these major holidays, this stuff, I just think is pretty incredible to me. Another employee said he feels that the secretary is conveying to him that he is unwelcome and he is going to hell because he does not share the secretary's beliefs. Boy, that's not ascribing a lot of things that she never said. Oh, man. Just absolutely incredible. In response to the lawsuit, a spokesperson for USDA said in a statement, "While we do not comment on pending litigation, we will keep the plaintiffs in our prayers during this process. That's good. Which I appreciate, but I just thought, is that religious coercion? That if you have, now you're working for the federal government, okay? As I get this, you're a federal employee. And I'm sensitive. My wife is a state employee. She's not a federal employee, but she's a state employee. And her and I beliefs are very, very much different. Very much different. And I know that. I'm not bothered by that. I don't, I wouldn't have it any other way, frankly. You know, I come to a decision for myself on various different issues, and I want her to do the same. Right? And something like that, to receive an email that was something along these lines. I just have I always try to imagine, well, how would she's a state, now again, she's a state, not a federal employee, but how would she react to that? I just can't see her getting upset. I can't see her filing lawsuit, accusing the agriculture secretary, in this case, of a religious coercion. Is that coercion when you wish, when you credit having a gratitude toward a loving God in her Thanksgiving email? Saying God gave us the greatest gift possible in Jesus Christ, in sending his son. Is that somehow religious coercion? You got to believe those people are... I want you to believe whatever you believe. And when it comes to the issue of God, whether you believe in God, whether you believe in Jesus Christ, there are those who believe in an Almighty, but they don't necessarily believe in Jesus Christ. You believe what? I don't criticize you for your beliefs, and neither would I take offense if I received an email. If I were not a Christian, I can't believe, because if it were some other faith, the whole issue, and we've talked about this regarding, taking Christ out of Christmas, and we have seen that more and more over the course of the years, taking Christ out of Christmas and the use of happy holidays versus Merry Christmas. And there are some businesses that have gotten away from saying Merry Christmas, some businesses that have embraced it. Depends on the makeup of the company and where they stand. And I've always, when I have people who say happy holidays to me, I always respond with Merry Christmas. Not because I'm trying to force anything on them. I will say Merry Christmas. And you know how many people, generally what happens? I bet about 9 times out of 10. You know what happens? The person then smiles and looks at me and says, and Merry Christmas. So they've already wished me happy holidays. I wish them Merry Christmas, and they will respond in kind. Merry Christmas to you too. That's, in my own experience, that has happened like 9 times out of 10. So employees, I understand on the job, you're working, and your employer, it may be, okay, we're wishing people happy holidays, okay? Say happy holidays. Fair enough. I just respond with Merry Christmas. And have been very pleasantly surprised at the number of people who respond in the same way when you do that. So I just don't, you know, it's the same thing. Whether it's Jewish holidays or other holidays, when people, I just don't take offense. When you have people that are wishing good things on you, right? They are wishing blessings on you. When you say Merry Christmas to someone, you are rejoicing and you are wishing good blessings on other people. What kind of person takes that in a negative way? I think it says a lot about those people. If they receive that in a negative way when it is offered in a very loving kind of way. So that's always been, and so if I had someone who were to, you know, and I have very few Jewish, I don't have a lot of Jewish friends, but I do have some. And if they were to say Happy Hanukkah, I mean, I would embrace that in the spirit in which it was offered. And so when I see these federal employees who have a tough time doing that, why wouldn't you just embrace it in the spirit it's offered? And most employees did, which is why you've only got a handful of people who are part of that lawsuit, right? It's only a small handful of people. Out of all of the USDA employees then in the country, a small handful that are suing the secretary. That's just crazy. Other stories I wanted to share with you this morning. The Senate has unanimously voted on something. Should they be paid during government shutdowns? The Senate, in a 99-0 vote on Wednesday, advanced a resolution to withhold pay from senators during a government shutdown. It was introduced by Republican Senator John Kennedy of Louisiana. So now it was a procedural vote. The legislation moves toward final passage. So that was expected to, it must have passed. I got to believe it's probably already passed. This was a story that was dated yesterday. So the Senate, during government shutdowns, will no longer be paid. And there were a number of other bills over on the House side, similar bills that have been introduced. But it's unclear if it's going to pass over in the House. So Senator Kennedy said on the Senate floor ahead of the vote on Wednesday, he said, take your brain with you because this is about shared sacrifice. It's about putting our money where our mouth is, he said. Senator John Kennedy is somebody I greatly admire. You see that Democrats are lining up against the gas tax holiday, which the president had said that he would, you and I talked about it earlier this week. President proposed a moratorium on the federal gas tax. Currently, 18.4 cents a gallon. And so, trying to offer a little bit of relief to drivers. And we talked about this. Many of you said, told me on social media that you would rather not see the federal tax removed. That, but the president is for it. So, of course, what happens to the Democrats? They're now against it. They're warning that eliminating the gas tax, well, would undermine the highway trust fund at the expense of infrastructure projects. Sounds like Senator John Thune. It's exactly the same thing he said. Well, it's I'll wait and see what we come up with here, but it's going to undermine the highway trust fund. So John Thune sounding very much like a Democrat on this issue. Representative Richard Neal, who's the senior Democrat on the House Ways and Means Committee, said of the president, he said the president's policies on energy and the war in Iran drove gas prices up. What? The president's policy on energy have driven prices up, and why were they down? Why were they going down prior to the war in Iraq? If the president's energy policies are responsible for this, oh, give me a break. What in the... So now he's saying, let's get rid of the tax rather than dealing with the real problem that he has created without a strategy. I think he's had a very clear strategy. Iran, give up your nuclear ambitions. Give up. It doesn't matter how many times he says this. So again, you have the Democrats who respond. They've got their ears absolutely closed. I'm talking about the Democratic Party at large. They've got their ears closed to anything President Trump says, and it's just this nonsense, absolute nonsense. So, oh, it's Trump's energy policies that are, again, then how do you explain that prior to the war in Iran, gas prices had dropped tremendously? They were $6 a gallon. During the Biden administration, $6 a gallon. And they dropped tremendously. How do you explain that? If the president's energy policies are that problematic, I mean, this is just absolutely crazy. So, and some are saying, and I understand this, and some of you have said the same thing. A second Democrat said, my concern is that you're going to take a lot of money away from the federal government when we're already running a large deficit. 18 cents can vanish in a second. So they're pushing back over the president's gas tax holiday proposal, but House Speaker Mike Johnson said the tax moratorium may help. Didn't say anything much more than that. And as I mentioned, Senator Thune said the best way to bring fuel costs down would be to reopen the Strait of Hormuz. It's like, yeah, we're aware, Senator. The president has been out there trying to get that done. He's been out there doing the heavy lifting, trying to get that done so we get the Strait of Hormuz open and get the supply of oil moving back to through the strait. And I've got to do a little bit of research. So if America doesn't get like 90% of the oil that moves through the Strait of Hormuz goes to China, okay, 90% of the oil. If that's the case, why are gas prices rising so much in this country? You know, I've been asking that question for the last couple of weeks here. Wait a minute. We don't get our oil through the Strait of Hormuz. Why are our gas prices rising so tremendously? Haven't found an answer to that question yet, but I'll stay on it. And that's the last word this morning. 8:56. Mostly cloudy and 62. 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
0: 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It's another edition of the Under the Hood Show. 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Thanks so much for letting me join you this morning. I appreciate it. So long until tomorrow, my friend. And may God bless.
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9: It's late at night now in China. I'm Dave Anthony, Fox News, where President Trump was a guest of honor at a state dinner.
10: I'd now like to raise a glass and propose a toast to the rich and enduring ties between the American and Chinese people.
9: That was after the president said he had extremely positive and productive talks with Chinese leader Xi Jinping, who toasted to prosperity.
11: That the China-U.S. relationship is the most important bilateral relationship in the world. We must make it work. And never mess it up.
9: Well, there's one thing that could mess it up. Support for Taiwan. There's a Chinese statement after the talks.
12: Warning the U.S. that the Taiwan question is the most important issue for U.S.-China relations. And if it is not handled properly, quote, the two countries will have clashes and even conflicts, putting the entire relationship in great jeopardy. Taiwan independence and cross-strait peace are as irreconcilable as fire and water.
9: Fox's Jackie Heinrich also reports from Beijing. They spent a lot of time talking trade, too.
12: It's pretty clear the two sides come away from this with a managed detente on the trade war that came to a truce more than a year ago. They both get something out of this meeting.
9: The two leaders also talked about Iran, with China's leader agreeing Iran can't have a nuclear weapon and the Strait of Hormuz should be open. But Fox's Lucas Tomlinson reports from Dubai, Iran has seized another cargo ship.
13: An attack on a ship 38 nautical miles off the coast of here in the UAE. That ship now seen heading towards Iranian waters. Another indication the strait remains closed.
9: Oil prices, they're slightly down today. Gas, though, is up another 2 cents. And we found out this morning there was a slowdown in retail sales last month, increasing just 0.5%, more than a full point lower than in March. But that increase then was mostly just us paying higher prices at the gas pump. On Wall Street, there are big gains. At one point, the Dow hit over 50,000. The NASDAQ and the S&P 500 this morning hit new record highs. 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
16: 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I'm Tom Rooney. A dispute over land leases on the Rosebud Reservation will be heard tonight. Some people living on the land say their leases have been terminated, while others are getting larger parcels. Tribal members say it's causing money to come out of the tribal accounts and going to make certain tribal members richer. The Yankton Boys and Girls Club was hit by an AI cyber attack that caused a loss of $200,000. Club CEO Jody Hernandez says the cyber attackers obtained login information using AI voice cloning, spoofed numbers, and manipulated transactions. Bioethanol producer Poet is lauding a vote by the U.S. House to approve year-round use of E15. Company officials say summertime use of E15 has lowered fuel prices and enhanced U.S. energy security while supporting rural economies. They're also calling for the Senate to approve the measure. The beginning of the outdoor pool swimming season is in sight for Sioux Falls residents. Pools are set to open May 29th, weather permitting. Recreation Center Coordinator Adam Livermore says the popular McKinnon Park wading pool will be open by then, depending on construction wrapping up on time. The Keene Park pool will also be open as construction begins on its replacement.
17: The current Keene Park will remain open all the way through construction, at which point we will phase out of the current Keene pool into the new pool once construction is complete in 2027.
16: The Parks and Rec Department is going to a lottery system for swimming lessons. Swim passes are also now on sale. And 'tis the season of pomp and circumstance. Nearly 1,800 students will walk across the stage in Sioux Falls this Sunday to receive their high school diplomas. Over 300 are members of the National Honor Society. From the Kello.com News Center, I'm Tom Rooney.
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19: A warm and windy day today. High fire danger in effect for the Sioux Falls region. High temperature 83, south wind 20 to 45 miles per hour. There may be an isolated shower late this afternoon, especially east of Sioux Falls. Low tonight 51, tomorrow less wind, a high of 88. Very warm Saturday, storms likely Sunday. From the Storm Center at Kelloland TV, I'm meteorologist Brian Karstens.
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3: Welcome to the Under the Hood Show. We are glad to have you with us. Russ Evans is here to answer your automotive questions.
22: Hey, thanks for joining us under the hood.
3: Shannon Nordstrom is here to do the same.
23: Welcome, hoodies. Thanks for tuning in so we can help you tune up.
3: I'm Chris Carter, here to answer your calls at 866-594-4150. Got some calls coming in, but welcome back, Shannon.
23: Was I gone?
3: Yeah. Weren't you? Yeah, no. You were gone
23: last
3: week.
23: Yeah, I was gone. I'm sorry about that, guys. I have been like a guest on the show lately, more so than a regular. And next week, I'm going to be in Washington, D.C. I'm looking forward to an opportunity to meet with one of the head people. I don't know the exact level. I haven't researched it yet, with the National Highway Traffic Safety Administration.
3: Oh, okay.
23: Someone that's involved with defects.
3: Okay.
23: So this could be an interesting meeting. Our governmental affairs advisor from the Trade Association and our executive director and I got an invitation to meet with them through some other industry cohorts, and we're going to meet on a point next week, and so I've got to be there for that, and then we're going to go do our annual Hill Days, where we get together as a group of auto recyclers from all across the country, and we have an issues brief, and we sit down for a day, and we kind of do a crash course on the issues that are in front of our industry, and we pick a certain number of them. This has already been predetermined with research ahead of time, for the most part. It can be changed by our group. And then we go to the Hill, and we have appointments scheduled with our legislators from across the country. So somebody that's in Arizona goes and meets the Arizona people. And mine's easy. Oh, cool. South Dakota, I go meet my South Dakota people. I've got just a very few. And sometimes you get to meet with the actual senator or representative, and other times you meet with a legislative aide. It's always really nice. And we had a White House tour lined up. It was hoping to be a big draw for our group to get people there.
3: Sure.
23: And it was subject to cancellation, and it got canceled.
3: Ah.
23: That was kind of a bummer. So there's always something going on in my world, but it's no different to others. You guys have all got a lot going on too, but I raised my hand for another opportunity, and it has drawn me away from the show a few times, so I do apologize for that.
3: Do you ever meet with someone and then their eyes turn steely and tell you not to mess with them, or they'll destroy you?
23: No. Okay. They say that, I think, quietly as I'm walking out of the room. No, I
3: give this guy a hat and send
23: him away.
3: Yeah,
23: no, I actually, get your photo up, here's the picture. No, I usually have pretty good meetings, but it's very hard, it seems like, to get the traction you hope. You go in and you're like, oh, that was great.
3: Yeah.
23: And you don't know whether it goes into file 13 or if it, you know, where.
3: And then the next person they meet is a great guy, too, and it goes great. And
23: so it's interesting, though, because I do get a lot of follow-up letters, and we've made some good connections that have been helpful. Senator Thune's office has helped us with some other people also a number of years ago to get an amendment put onto the, I believe it was the traffic or the safety bill for vehicles, and that was it was kind of a neat deal, transportation bill, excuse me.
3: Sure.
23: And so in regards to recall information, so it bears fruit. It's very very much does, but it's a. Sometimes it's a, you wonder.
3: An opaque process sometimes.
23: That would be a great way to put it. Nice word.
3: Thank you. Thank you very much.
23: Yeah, I keep that one.
3: 866-594-4150. Let's go to Michigan and talk to Jeff. Jeff, you're on the Under the Hood Show. What can we do for you?
24: Hey, how you doing, guys? I love your show. I'm a listener, a longtime listener, and I really appreciate everything that you do for us.
3: Cool. Thanks, Jeff. Thanks for calling us.
24: Yeah, so this is what I have. I have a 2019 Ford Escape. It has the 1.5 EcoBoost in it. It has 82,000 miles, and I do drain. It has the closed system, so you don't have any drain pan, you know, a pan or a gasket or anything like that.
23: Sure.
24: So I'll drain it and fill it, and it's approximately a 9-quart capacity, but it drain and fills like 4.25 quarts. I've done it, and it's got 82,000 miles, and I've done it 8 times. And every time that I do it, it comes out just black. Should I be concerned, or should I maybe take it into a dealer and have it a complete flush, you know, the whole system, all of it out? You would think it would be coming out. There's no problems with the trans. Shifts perfect. Everything's fine. I just wanted to get your guys' take on that.
4: That trans and the Mazda transmission as well have always been known to turn their fluid a little bit darker right away. It's just how they work. But I think what you're doing is pretty good for, you know, the change intervals. It's a drain and fill system on that. But I think you're doing pretty good. You're not going to be able to flush the thing completely the way it's designed.
23: I want to predict what Chris is thinking right now, and I'm thinking just – Chris, were you thinking anything about what he said?
3: Kind of, but there's no way you were thinking the same thing I was.
23: Should we try?
3: Go ahead, because yours is probably relevant. Mine is not.
23: Was yours about a 19 Escape?
3: No.
23: So how many miles did you say you had on it? I got to make sure my comment's in line here.
24: So it's 82,000 on it. We bought it with 19,000, and then when we did buy it, the Carfax had great maintenance history. And I change oil in this. I know it's obsessive, but every 3,000 miles, I change the oil because it has the turbo.
23: Okay, so by my math, you're changing the transmission fluid every 10,000 miles.
24: Absolutely, yes.
23: That to me is a lot.
24: Yeah. And you want to know this? It is so simple to do because I know specifically how much goes back in, and the drain plug's near the drain plug for the oil, and it's just, it's so fast. I can do it faster than an oil change.
23: How many times do you take a bath?
24: It's really not that expensive for 5.4 gallon of the fluid. You know, $24, I think, is for the Motorcraft Mercon LV. So, you know, it's fast, but maybe I'm too excessive with it.
23: I think that if you were in California, you might get arrested.
3: Right.
23: Because at one time they had passed a law for over maintaining your vehicle because of the fluids that it would generate, which we thought was a crazy law. But no, I'm giving you a hard time. That is definitely an aggressive maintenance schedule.
3: For sure.
23: And so, Chris, what were you thinking?
3: I was thinking, could you put this vehicle or any vehicle on the twisted lifter and do a better job of draining it without? Which maybe needs some explanation.
23: Yeah, in our high volume bay where we drain vehicles that are going to be put into our self service yard or crushed, we have a lifting system from Superior Recycling Systems that we called it lovingly with the help of a listener that helped me name it. It was a listener and a Facebook contributor, but it was the Mighty Blue Dragon Twisted Lifter, and it's a device it's a platform that we can put the vehicle on. We have fluid evacuation devices that we can suck out oil, antifreeze, brake fluid, washer fluid, and then the vehicle gets lifted in the air. They remove the catalytic converter. They pull the oil drain plug. They typically puncture the transmission pan in a corner because it's not going to be sold that way. And then they are able to dive the nose of the vehicle forward 45 degrees, give or take, and they can shift the vehicle the same sideways. So you can make sure you tilt it to the point where the fluids can get out.
3: Right.
23: And so he would get a little more fluid out of this one, but they've got a pretty good job of having
24: that.
23: Yeah. But if I had to do that every 10,000 miles, we'd never get any other cars drained, Jeff. You'd hog the rack.
24: So you're thinking my transmission should be okay. I mean, I know that's excessive to be doing it like that, but again, we want to keep it as long as we can, you know, keep it on the road.
23: What Russ has seen in his personal experience, this sounds like it's fairly normal. Because if you took an older transmission and you had one that was turned to fluid dark that quick, a typical older 70s, 80s, and it was dumping the fluid black that quick, you were probably slipping clutches and you'd be feeling the results of it. And on a newer vehicle, if the transmission was having problems and starting to slip to the point where you were dirtying the fluid because of clutch slippage or other problems, the sensors on the input output drums and everything, they would pick that up. they would be picking that up and saying that this thing's got excessive torque loss or RPM loss from front to back for whatever gear it's indicated to be in. I mean, the computer's that smart to know all that stuff. And it gives it a range of what's acceptable. And if it was truly slipping, you'd be falling outside of that acceptable range by a long shot. So I think that as I say at times, let not your heart be troubled.
24: Mm-hmm. I appreciate it. Well, that's reassuring.
23: And I really think you could go to 20,000 and be okay. And you could buy your wife some flowers.
3: 20,000?
23: I don't see him going further than that. If he's doing 10,
3: good point.
23: I can't tell him to go 30. It'd break his heart.
3: But what would you go?
23: 50.
3: Yeah. Right.
23: I don't know. I would look at what the manufacturer's recommendation is, and mm-hmm. it's not 10.
3: 866-594-4150. Jeff, thanks very much for the call. We're going to take a break. When we come back, we want to hear from you on the Under the Hood Show. 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
3: 866-594-4150. That's the number to reach us here at the Under the Hood Show. Let's talk to Dean. You're on the Under the Hood Show. Dean, what can we do for you?
6: Well, good morning, and thank you for taking my call. My concern is with a 2004 Jeep Wrangler TJ Rubicon that I purchased last year. It has about 120,000 miles on it, and it is equipped for going off-road, which we do. We winter in Arizona, so I take it out in the desert every week and enjoy it a lot. Problem has been some intermittent ignition issues. Sometimes it'll just stop for no reason. I shift it to neutral, shut it off, turn it on, starts right up. One time it had a intermittent ignition where every single cylinder misfired. I have a little reader and that's what it showed. The worst one was when we were driving on a trail and I was in two-wheel drive, so it wasn't that difficult, but then it got difficult, it's steep, and it shut off and would not start at all. What happened then was, through checking it out, we have a party of about six or eight of us experienced that go out
7: one recommended. Unhooking the battery, we did. It started up, ran flawlessly the rest of the day. And so it, I've taken it to several companies down there, and of course they all said, you know, it'd be a lot easier if it was doing it now. But we have replaced the crankshaft position indicator, cleaned the throttle plate, and also had the throttle plate position pigtail replaced. It normally runs just fine, but occasionally it still acts up. And I did drive it to Arizona from South Dakota, 1,500 miles without a single blip.
4: Sounds like it's fixed. Trade it in while it's working good. You were in the worst.
7: The scary part is when we go trail riding, we go into the desert and we're like 5 miles from a good road on a rocky trail, and that's where the dilemma can start. But I've had confidence enough to keep taking it, but no one has really put a finger on what it could be.
4: Well, the good news is that on a trail ride, if the people are, you know, real trail people, they all have tow ropes, so you're good. If they're not, if nobody has a tow rope, then they either don't like you or they just aren't true trail people. So, you were in a world of hurt, because if you cannot get that vehicle to duplicate its problem, shop's just going to look at you and say, well, can't do anything for you, or give me your money, I'll pretend to do something and
23: you can replace known suspects.
4: Yeah.
23: You know, for that sort of a problem.
4: It is so difficult, you know, in people come into our place every week with that.
7: Yeah, we checked out getting a rebuilt computer. Well, one thing too is that being that old a vehicle, Chrysler no longer supports a lot of the repair parts. You have to go to the aftermarket. And like the crankshaft position indicator was a Dorman, which I feel is a good brand.
4: Yeah.
7: There is a company in California that will rebuild the computer or the motor control, and it's about $600 exchange, but even they didn't recommend me doing that. She said, it just doesn't sound like it's a computer.
4: No, that would be rare. I don't know if I've ever put a computer in a Jeep that wasn't damaged physically. You know, they just don't fail. Most cars, the computers don't fail unless something else causes damage. Realistically, the engine computers in most cars will last like forever. I mean, 50 years, 100 years, I don't know. They're going to last a long time. There's no moving parts unless something damages it externally. A bad sensor, shorts, something kills it. Water gets inside of it, and it's all epoxied inside if you take one apart. So they're pretty solid, but that's going to be rare. It's going to be more of a wiring issue. Ignition switch, a wire chafed somewhere, a poor solder joint in the factory harness where they put the thing together. But you're going to have to find it. You know, tracking down those kind of things can be difficult. We had one yesterday in our shop, and the customer said, these lights don't work. Well, what happens? As soon as we turned them on, they all worked, right? Well, let's take them out. Just take a peek at them. Somebody's been back there before. Tech took them out, and as soon as he pulled it out, one of the ground wires just came apart. So we're like, well, that's no good, and that will cause his symptoms, so let's repair that while we got it apart. And
23: you could physically see something.
4: Yeah, it just pulled right out. Yeah. So we fixed that and then went through the rest of the system just to be sure, pulled on everything, and everything was tight, put a bulb in that looked bad, and then we were good.
23: Yeah.
4: But, you know, that's about as far as you want to go. If we had looked at it real quick, took it apart just to physically do an inspection and didn't see anything, all we could do is put it back together, save the customer money at that point, say, look, this is as far as we went. We're going to stop because we're not seeing anything obvious. Now, we could spend all day and check every wire and pull the relays out and see if we find something, charge you $600-$700 and say, well, we couldn't find anything. And then you go home and it acts up in the next 10 minutes. We don't want to do that. We're going to do the obvious stuff.

0: the trail with him, because you could go to Kardash Part, you know, one of our partners, and find a computer.
1: Less
0: and have
1: than $200.
0: I would think, unless there's a, if you
1: unless
0: go,
1: it's gone crazy.
0: Yeah, if you happen to go online to Kardash Part and you look up a used computer for your Jeep and see that it's bringing like $700 or $1,000,
1: there's something wrong with
0: it. There's an indication that the, and that might track with the guy that says he wants $600 to rebuild one. There could be a bogey here that we don't know about or hasn't been identified, that there is something weird out there. That's that same thing I said before. If you look up, now of course Dorman makes a lot of the replacement sensors and the common things that fail on vehicles, but if all of a sudden you're looking at you go to their website and you look up an 04 Wrangler and you see that they have a rear, well, I'll pick a better one, a windshield wiper motor. They usually don't fail. If they have one, it's because they're failing. On a consistent basis. Otherwise,
1: Dorman makes OE fixes for problems. OE fix means it's having an OE problem. Yeah. So they're going to repair it, try to make it better.
0: So that's just a thought. You might do that search and just see. If you look in there and they're $100 or $75 or $200, that's fairly normal pricing. Does that make sense?
2: I did call a local salvage yard, which you're quite familiar with, and they don't have them because they're very rare. And he said, if we did have one, it'd be $500.
0: Well, one thing to consider there, though, I'm just going to say this because I run one of these businesses, is if you called someone else and they didn't have it and they were brokering it for someone else, there would be shipping, there would be markup, and it may not be a true indication of what the actual value of the part is.
3: It
0: might be valid, but it might not be the same as if you had one in your hand.
1: Right. And you have a Jeep. Yeah. This Jeep Wrangler is one that likes to stay away from auto recycling yards.
0: Yeah, they never get.
1: Everybody wants one.
0: Everybody fixes them.
1: They'll buy them broken. You can fold them up into a ball and they'll buy them and use them.
0: Definitely
1: them.
0: Scarcity on Wrangler salvage overall. We try to buy as many as we can.
3: Interesting.
0: But it's not. We don't see as many 04s. We're buying 10s and 14s and 12s and 17s and, you know, 20s and in that range is what we're buying now. But I would check on Kardash Part, and you can see a range across the country of what these parts sell for, and use that as kind of an indication of where the market might be. Does that make sense?
2: I can certainly do that. You bet. In fact, to back up your statement, I was at a place called U Picket last year, and they brought up on the computer a big fat zero appeared.
0: Yep, exactly. Well, good luck, and go out there and shake them harnesses around and see if you can, you know, just wiggle a bunch of stuff. See if you can make something fail.
1: Wiggle it. Just a little bit.
3: Like rolling down a hill, like upside down, will shake it back.
0: I don't, not loose. Not good advice, Chris.
3: No, I know, but I mean, at least there's a positive to it. 866-594-4150. You're listening to the Under the Hood Show. We'll be back.
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5: I'm Elizabeth McDonald, and this is the Fox Business Report.
6: Stocks gained ground at the open. The Dow opened more than 300 points higher. NVIDIA opened up more than 2%. There are reports the U.S. has cleared the sale of its H200 chips to 10 Chinese firms. The H200 was designed to meet U.S. security concerns. It's not as powerful as NVIDIA's most advanced Blackwell chips. Retail sales rose 0.5% in April, more modest than March's jump of 1.6%, but that reflected the spike and gasoline prices. Cisco Systems shares rose 14% at the open. Its earnings were upbeat. Cisco reported dramatic demand for its artificial intelligence-related products, but it also plans to cut about 4,000 jobs. That's your Fox Business Report. I'm Jenny Coselda. Invested in you.
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2: A warm day in our forecast, our high temperature at 83, south winds at 20 to 45 miles per hour, creating blowing dust. There's a small chance of an isolated shower, thunder shower this afternoon. Low tonight at 51 degrees, and then tomorrow our high back up to 88 in the afternoon with a west wind at 5 to 15. From the Storm Center at Keboland TV, I'm meteorologist Brian Karstens.
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0: If you bought a non-collectible car on day one,
5: oh yeah,
0: it now would be a collectible car.
5: Yeah.
0: Let's find the nearest car covered by Berkeley One that is to the date that Berkeley One started.
5: There you go.
6: I was just going to tell you guys, when you talk about a hoodie, mm-hmm. I don't know if this is an approved practice,
0: okay.
6: But in this case, it may work.
0: Okay.
6: And I'm not encouraging this activity. But Ralph sent us a gift that we didn't ask for, so that's why it's a gift.
0: Okay.
6: That sounded weird.
0: Yeah, good point, yes.
6: And said gift comes with a note that says he would like to exchange it for a hoodie.
0: Okay.
6: So, do we condone this activity or not?
5: Depends on what the gift is.
0: Is it a check?
5: Is it a car for Chris?
6: It's in this bag.
0: Okay. Oh, you don't know what it is yet.
6: Oh, I know what it is.
0: Okay. What is it?
6: What do you think's in here, Chris?
0: You
6: want to feel it? Here, yeah, I'm going to let Chris feel it. Don't open it. Right. And then you feel it, and I bet you might be able to guess it.
5: It's a dead blow hammer. The world's smallest dead blow hammer.
6: No, you might be able to guess it. Give it to Russ, too.
0: I think Ooh. Okay.
6: If you're watching us on YouTube, you could see this craziness.
0: Right? That's a little...
5: Well, now I should start to guess because it's gone through all of us. It feels like some kind of a ratchet strap kind of feeling. Some kind of strap.
0: I was thinking it was just a belt. Just a good old-fashioned belt.
5: Well,
0: just a.
5: Now when Chris says that, it feels like a belt with one of those push buttons slided in. Oh, it's got the button. It's a belt. Or a ratchet strap.
6: Take it out, Russ. Oh, I'm doing it?
7: Oh, it came out.
6: It's a seat belt.
0: Nice.
6: That's a seat belt belt with a Chevrolet bow tie on it.
0: That's beautiful.
5: Okay, that's that's cool.
0: That I didn't get to.
6: So I do they win a do they get a hoodie? So. Is it worth? I think it is.
0: Yeah.
5: My neighbor used
6: to
5: get
6: some. I'm kind of curious what size the belt is.
0: I have a feeling it's not going to be my belt in an hour.
5: My neighbor used to get some free gifts that were, I'd call them extravagance, like some cars and a boat and some other things when we were in Texas. And he's like, oh, it's so cool. Everybody gives you this free stuff. You're going to give it away? He's like, no, you know the worst part about getting free gifts like that is you have to pay taxes on them. They're not a tax deduction. They're a gift.
6: Right.
5: And, yeah, that's the worst part. And they got to be declared.
6: Well,
5: so you're like,
0: Oh, wait, that might...
6: There's some room here.
0: Yeah.
5: Chris could wear it.
6: Functions well.
0: You don't have to say anything about that belt and me.
5: Chris and Doug could wear it together.
0: You don't have to... Listen, Russ, look at me. You don't have to say anything about what size belt. You can just... Shush. I like that. That's nice. Should we talk to Jason now?
6: Yeah, I just... And so anyway, Ralph... where's Ralph from here?
5: Remember, belt your kids in the car, not at home.
0: Right. That's very cool.
6: Oh, no, I have a problem here.
0: It's all right.
6: I might have lost...
0: We'll come back.
5: Lost his address?
6: I might have lost Ralph's address.
0: We'll come back to it.
6: This might be a problem because I want to...
5: Ralph, you might have to... He's an avid listener.
6: Yeah.
5: He could send it to... He called the show, Doug here.
6: Yeah, because I got rid of the envelope that was on the outside of this.
5: And don't cheat because we know what, you know, what
6: it I have your last. I have your last name.
5: Yeah, so we'll know.
6: I just don't have your address.
0: Okay.
5: We'll know. Sorry, Ralph. We lost it, but it's very cool.
6: Oh, I feel bad.
0: Let's talk to Jason. Jason, thank you for hanging with us. What can we do for you? You're on the End of the Hood Show.
7: Hey, guys. I've got a 2017 F750 with a 6.7 Power Stroke diesel in it. And every once in a while, when I start it up, then take off, it'll kick into reduced power mode. And if I pull over... shut it off, turn it back on, usually it'll come out of it, but sometimes it happens two or three times. Mm. I've never had a code thrown for it, so I'd just like some insight on what you think.
5: Well, the way it's acting, I would sure, as a first start, I would put a scanner on it and read it and try to see it'll tell me what's putting it into the limp mode. As I'm driving it, even if it doesn't throw a check engine light, it should say disabled for this. And if I had to guess, I'd probably be leaning something towards the DEF system in there, unless it's been reprogrammed to take that off.
7: The DEF system actually fell off.
5: Yeah, fell off. Yeah. So,
6: okay,
0: officer.
5: As I was saying,
0: it fell off. Must have fallen.
5: Unless it's been reprogrammed to compensate for that, then it could be in the programming software because there have been a number of those that had problems. You know, let's say they were legal to do and people were doing it legally. Well, this would be a case where the software needs to be updated because there's a problem and the vehicle says, hey, somebody remove the DEF. Go into limp mode. Oh, wait a second. No. Oh, no. Everything's good. Everything's good. Start it back up. You're fine. Oh, are you sure?
7: Oh,
5: yeah. Shut off. So that it might need to be reflashed. And if someone still had the tuner that was used to reflash that, then if it was legal, then they would put it back to stock and then reflash it again with the same tuner if that was possible.
6: If that happened to be laying alongside the road when the unit fell off.
0: Right.
7: Perfect. Okay. So if the truck is warmed up, like if I start it, idle it for 5, 10, 15 minutes, and then take off, it seems to not do it. That change your opinion at all?
5: No, because that's about how a vehicle acts if we have a repairable vehicle in our shop and it's not moving anywhere and we clear the codes and the exhaust is mangled from a wreck and it still has stock tuning and we start it up, it'll sit there and run all day. As soon as we put it in gear and try to go down the road with it, it'll say, hey, there's no DEF on here. Something's not right. And it'll start shutting down, and we got to go clear it all again. So it sounds to me like it might be acting in a way that it thinks it should.
6: That's interesting.
7: Okay. Perfect.
6: Because otherwise it'd be something transmission-related it could be trying to protect.
5: I think it'd throw a check engine light pretty quick.
6: Yeah, it would, more than likely.
5: I think it's
6: ghosts in the machine.
5: Yeah, so I'm looking over the shoulder.
0: What are we doing with an F750?
5: Anything you want.
6: Is it a dump truck? Is it a trailer? What do you got on it?
7: So I run a small construction company, and I do some hot shotting. Mm. So I haul my equipment and then do some hot shotting.
6: Okay. All right. So it's got a gooseneck or fifth wheel plate on the back type of thing?
7: Yeah, aluminum bed. Yep. Tool boxes. Yep.
6: Okay. All right. Fun truck. I mean, it's a beast. That's a flip hood in a 750, right?
7: What's that?
6: The flip forward hood on a 750, correct?
7: Yes. Yep.
6: I think they start that like at the 650s. And that's a work truck. That's a big medium duty work truck. Mm. So it's bigger than like when you see a Super Duty F450 or 550. Right. This is like the next level. This is the one
0: could be a dump truck.
6: They make utilities out of them. Okay. Utility trucks or upfitter trucks.
0: Jason, thanks very much for the call. Good luck. 866-594-4150. Steve in Indiana has a 2000 Ram brake control recall. Dealer said they couldn't get parts, then called, said they could get parts, took it in, then they called back and said they could get the part, but Steve would need to pay for it.
6: Well, my hunch, oh boy, I'm guessing here. I got to guess. Factory recall, if truly a factory recall, the dealer is required if it's a safety recall, they're required to get a part and replace it.
0: And brake control, you would think could fall into that.
6: Oh gosh, yes. If it's an analog brake control or something like that,
5: or a trailer brake control,
6: either one could fall into that.
5: It's a safety.
6: So here's my thought: currently unavailable from the dealer, maybe manufacturer doesn't have it.
0: Okay.
6: Dealer knows it's a problem. They found another vendor that's rebuilding them, making them outside of the factory channel. It's available if you want to get the problem fixed. That's a thought.
0: So they're saying,
5: or
0: maybe
5: you can wait for the factory
6: right
5: one.
6: That's a thought.
0: Okay. Yeah, that makes sense.
6: They're seeing it as an opportunity yet within the lack of opportunity because they don't have a part. I don't know what the manufacturer would think about that. That's interesting. And some manufacturers at times will go outside of the normal channels. They'll go outside of the normal channels to find parts to do safety repairs.
5: Right. And like even during COVID.
6: Yep.
5: When we couldn't get parts, remember Mercedes in one of those craziest things.
6: Well,
5: we've ever seen.
6: There's others that were doing it. I found out since then.
5: But for Mercedes to do it blew us away. That they were authorizing the use of other parts, even some used parts,
6: which they should.
5: Until
6: their own part.
5: It's an OEM part. It's just off another car that works. Until they could get the car fixed with regular parts, and I know a lot of people never went back and had other parts put on because they were working just fine. But why would you alienate a group? It's all politics, but you know, that's why you do that. But yeah, so now, and there could be, I'll say they get this in, they look at it, they say you need this part, but it needs another part that is not covered under the recall. Or they made a mistake and somebody jumped the gun, a service advisor, and said, oh yeah, we're doing those all the time, bring it in, we'll cover it. They got the part and then ran his VIN and went, your VIN is not included, even though it's the same model number. It just wasn't in the lawsuit, which happens a lot. You know, there's the same part used on dozens of cars.
0: But not yours.
5: It's only recalled on this model vehicle for some reason.
0: 866-594-4150. We're going to take a break. 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
4: If your Band-Aid can is empty because you have so many dash lights on, you need to call Under the Hood.
0: 866-594-4150. That's the number to reach us here at the Under the Hood show. Show contributor Rodney sent me a link to Brembo brakes with the first non-hydraulic setup on brakes in a road car.
6: Okay.
0: Brembo is, in the early 20s, the first production with hydraulic brakes rolled off the Duesenberg assembly line. Electric brakes are causing changes in how braking systems are developed. Brembo now has Sensify, Brembo's intelligent braking system that does away with hydraulics.
5: There was a movie that I watched with my wife. She caught it because it was love story thing or something. But the whole premise around it is kind of small. A guy was killed over his design in the beginning. A guy gets killed over his design of a brake system that was self-regenerating, did not have any wear parts, and did not use hydraulic fluid. So his partner killed him.
0: Well, that
5: to
0: went,
5: get the money, you know, of course.
0: That took off there. That was,
5: but this idea.
6: I thought it was a love story.
5: Yeah. This idea, I think this was like 1995. So this idea was in somebody's mind conceptually. And this is another thing where we see something go from, like all the Star Trek stuff, fantasy stuff, to now actually being used. I like the idea of it. I mean, I looked at that when I saw the movie. I thought in my head, I started researching, does anybody do this? No, nobody could make anything like this work. But it's a kind of a neat idea. If you get rid of the hydraulic fluid, you don't have the master cylinder anymore. You don't have the lines to rust out. You don't have any failure points like that. You have to convert it to something else that kinetically makes it work. Now, I know how camper brakes and boat brake, where those are horrible unless they're hydraulic, you know, so I don't know.
6: Did it give any more details about it other than just because that's
0: sure
6: very intriguing? Could you just more detail than you wanted to get into?
0: Yeah,
6: probably?
0: For sure. Yeah, yeah.
6: Okay.
0: What it does talk about, though, is their goal is zero accidents, but it would be able to more match with the acceleration possibilities of EV, but add this a comparable stopping power, which we don't have now. We have EVs that can
5: stop pretty quick, but not that quick.
0: Right, they can go fast. But if you're throwing a 6,000-pound car that fast,
5: you got to use a little regular braking too in there.
0: Right,
5: but it is amazing the one pedal on those. If you're not driving in town, driving slow, it'll stop itself just fine.
0: It is weird how quickly you get used to that, too. Because it's the first time you drive one pedal, you're like, well, how am I going to be able to modulate
5: that?
0: Yeah. And then by the time, I mean,
5: it's a learning curve.
0: A half hour later,
5: yeah,
0: it's normal. Isn't that weird?
5: Yeah. I was using that most of the way in that Mach-E we had when we were on the trip to Barrett-Jackson. And it was already in that mode. I was like, I couldn't find it on the first drive, so I just left it, and I found myself not using the brake pedal after a while.
6: You're like a NASCAR driver.
5: That's what Chris said. He's like, why are you driving
6: so fast? You start drafting in behind, just, you know, finding out about where you need to slide up.
0: Using all the pedals all the time. Yeah, all the pedals. I mean, he was...
6: That was aggressive.
5: A couple extra that weren't there. Yeah. How many times did the collision warning go off in that car? A dozen?
0: That was pretty shocking. I remember the one time I was like, whoa, that was aggressive.
5: What was even more shocking is when I looked over at Chris and I said, what person? It's like the lady at Barrett-Jackson, she literally, the security guard, she jumped in front of my car And I was taken off. So I looked, there was nobody. I looked to the right over at the buildings and I stepped on the gas and she literally just jumped out in front of my car with her hand up like, mm-hmm. mall cop, stop. You cannot proceed.
6: And the car did its job?
5: The car stopped and we mm-hmm. were like, what? And I, what are you doing?
6: Thank you, car.
0: Let's talk to Joshua. Joshua, you're on the End of the Hood Show. What can we do for you?
11: Hi, I got a 2019 Ram 1500. And something's been going on with my EPMS. So I think it was last year it started, right around when it got started getting really cold outside. And once the temperature dropped about like 32 or colder, it started to losing sensor communication. But then once it got warmer, the sensors came back. But now this year, this last winter, it's taking turns on which sensor wants to read versus not. And now, as it's warmer, it's continuously doing it. It's not just hanging on to one sensor that's not communicating. Now, is that like a module, or is that like some sensors that I need to get replaced?
5: Well, it could be either one. Or even wiring, there's what they call a reference circuit, usually a 5-volt reference circuit, and there can be many of them, or one, depending on what kind of vehicle you have. And that reference circuit is there to give a steady voltage, so if the voltage can never fall below it. So it's if most of them are 5, some of them are 7 volts. But they know that the car is not going to operate with less than about 10.5 volts anyway, so if they make all the sensors run with a 5-volt signal and then return from that from 0 to 5, from nothing to wide open, then they know they're pretty safe. They can always keep a steady 5 volts to this thing. And I've seen some as low as 3 volts. But if you've got a fault in that circuit, little corrosion, little open in the circuit, you can reduce that voltage quite a bit, and it'll throw all the sensors into disarray. Now, with that said, any one of the sensors on this truck that are shorted can short the reference line of that signal. So if we pull off a map sensor and put on a shorted one, every signal that uses that 5-volt signal is going to have a weird signal. So one sensor could do it. So what we like to do is scan the vehicle, see if any sensors are not showing up. If it shows faulty readings from 3 sensors, but one sensor doesn't even show up, it's not there, or it has a code for it, that's probably the bad sensor. And a lot of times we can just unplug that sensor and see if the rest of them come back to normal. If they do, that sensor is bad. So it's all a game of hide and seek.
6: But in this case, with the TPMS sensor, when the sensor's in the tire, you can't just unplug it. I suppose you go around the wand and just check the sensors individually to see if any of them are wonky?
5: Well, you'd be looking at a couple things. You'd be looking at the wireless interface in the vehicle, and that can be interrupted by any sensor in the vehicle.
6: I see.
5: But, I mean, you do look at the tire sensors first, of course. When you bring them in, you get your tire pressure monitor scanner. You read that. You see what's going on. But if all those show, if you had them replaced and you think they're fine and they all show correct when you're reading with a scanner, then you need to go look at other things and see if you got anything in that data bus that's causing issues with that wireless scanner or with the wireless interface module, which does your door locks, anything wireless, door locks, tire sensors, all of that.
6: Is this 19 the classic style Ram, or is it the new generation?
11: It's the new generation.
6: So it's got a little more sophisticated electronics in it than the old generation, even though they all had pretty good stuff. But
5: overall, though, we find more vehicles that just have faulty sensors than anything else, and they've got to be a good quality aftermarket sensors. If you mix and match sensors, you can have a problem. Even though it's reading each one individually, even if you've got a spare tire, if you replace just one at a time and you don't use a factory sensor, we have had some issues on some vehicles. Toyota seem to be the worst that have the sensors in them. Some cars like the Hondas, they don't even use a sensor, and some of the Chryslers don't use a sensor at all, which throws people off. They say, oh, I know what's wrong with my car. The sensors, they say, I don't have a sensor in my tire. It's like, well, then how did it work for the last 5 years? So they try to put sensors in and program them, and they said, I can't. Somebody called me the other day and said, I tried to program my sensors I had put in, and I couldn't get them to work. Oh, your old ones fail? Well, no, there weren't any in the tires. Well, how long were they working? Well, since I got the car. years they were working, but now it's not. Why would you put sensors in it?
0: Huh.
5: Oh, yeah. I guess you don't need sensors.
0: Does that help you out there, Joshua?
11: Yeah.
6: Yeah, he's not confident there.
0: Right.
6: We're talking. You are also talking about a vehicle 7 years old that mm-hmm. the sensors. I guess if you, I call it wanding. You know, just go around. Russ has got a scanner that you can scan each sensor and you can see the health of it. That'd be a starting point.
0: You just use your hand and feel it, right?
6: I mean, you're just like, there's an aura. Just stand
0: think
6: there.
0: About it. Yeah. Think real hard.
6: No.
5: Mine only works for engine misfires.
6: Yeah, I've seen that in action before. I'm going to replace this coil. But that'd be a starting point. But after that, it's probably going to take somebody with another level of understanding of low voltage circuits, you know, of reference circuits.
0: Joshua, thanks very much for the call. Good luck. I got a question on the chat here. Looking at buying a 2017-2018 Colorado V6 two-wheel drive. Is the 6-speed or 8-speed transmission better, and how reliable can I expect it to be? I'm hoping for 200,000 miles out of it.
5: The 6 has been more reliable for how many we replace compared to the 8, but we don't do many of either one on that vehicle. It's been really reliable. In the Colorado, in the Chevy trucks, it's a different thing, but in the Colorado, it's been pretty good. It's a little lighter truck. For me, I would go with an 8-speed because I like the extra torque and pulling power it has, plus it is a little smoother driving. Mileage, I think, is a little better personally. That's what I'd go with.
0: 8-speed.
5: Yeah, 8.
6: I know that when we were looking for transmissions that would be similar to the 6L80 that's in the full-size truck that could be used at one of the technical schools, when our manager Benji and myself were talking about this, because we were trying to help them with a project to get a bunch of similar transmissions they could train on that were more modern than what they had there. And we ended up getting, I believe, Colorado and Canyon transmissions that they're the same basic transmission. And those other trannies in the full-size trucks are problematic. But Russ hits it right on the head. We haven't seen the problems in the Colorados and Canyons because of the fact that there's not as much torque, not as much power. Lighter, a little bit lighter vehicle. Yeah. People aren't pulling as much with them. They're more driving them, so you just don't see the problems as much. So I think that...
0: Does that make it easier for you guys to get those for the school?
6: Yeah, they were more attainable and more affordable. Both words kind of come together.
0: Yeah, because nobody was dying to get one.
6: Right, because if you take and try to buy a used 6L90, you're spending a couple grand plus a very expensive core, and the Colorado Canyon ones can be purchase for less than that.
0: 866-594-4150. That's going to do it for hour one of the show. Hour two is on the way. We'd love to hear from you. 866-594-4150. 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
13: He says it was a fantastic day with extremely productive talks.
14: I'm Dave Anthony, Fox News, and that day is just about over for President Trump. It's 11 p.m. now in China, where he said in his toast at a state dinner,
15: "This region and the world is a special world with the two of us united and together."
14: And he invited China's leader to the White House for talks in September. Xi Jinping toasted to prosperity, saying they must not mess up their relationship.
16: "Achieving the great rejuvenation of the Chinese nation and making America great again can go hand in hand."
14: Trade was a big issue in the talks today, and Fox's Jackie Heinrich reports from Beijing.
17: Behind closed doors, they obviously tackled some thornier issues. Readout indicates that President Trump did not budge on the Taiwan issue, and China really had some thoughts about that. We knew that Xi was going to probably dangle that issue to try to extract something from the U.S. in exchange for cooperation on Iran.
14: And we're just getting this audio from President Trump in an interview he did after the Xi talks with Fox's Sean Hannity.
18: He did offer, he said, "If I can be of any help at all, I would like to be of help."
19: Because, he did say that.
18: Yeah, he did say that. And look, anybody that buys that much oil has obviously got some kind of a relationship with them.
14: Iran seized another cargo ship, still holding up traffic in the Strait of Hormuz as a U.S. blockade around Iran's ports prevents them from exporting oil to China. And at a Senate hearing a short time ago, the leader of U.S. Central Command, Admiral Brad Cooper, testified the U.S. bombing before the ceasefire seriously degraded Iran's military and missile production.
20: "With 90% of its defense industrial base destroyed,
19: Iran won't be able to reconstitute those weapons for years.
14: The Democratic Senator Jack Reed tells Cooper,
20: I am concerned the president does not have a credible strategy to win. Every member of this committee shares the goal of preventing Iran from having a nuclear weapon, but there is no purely military solution to this problem.
14: America's listening to Fox News.
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23: From the Kela.com News Center, I'm Tom Rooney. A Pier man has been indicted on 11 counts of first-degree rape involving two people under the age of 13. 33-year-old Jarrett Hybear faces up to life in prison on the charges. The crimes took place between 2018 and March of this year. A swatting call disrupted classes at Aberdeen Central High School yesterday. A threatening call was received late in the morning. An investigation determined that the threat was not credible. A Watertown man faces 3.5 years in prison for an incident at a school wrestling meet in Yankton in 2024. 41-year-old Andrew Johndahl was shot by police after officers determined he had two weapons in the school parking lot. The Yankton Boys and Girls Club has been hit by an AI cyber attack that caused a loss of $200,000. Club CEO Jody Hernandez says the cyber attackers obtained login information using AI voice cloning, spoofed numbers, and manipulated transactions. Yankton Police Chief Jason Foote says his team and the FBI are investigating.
24: Several different steps have been taken to try to identify those that attacked the accounts and were able to get this money. We'll work closely together with the cybersecurity team that has been hired by the Boys and Girls Club as well as the FBI to identify any of those bad actors.
23: The Boys and Girls Club was made aware of the theft on May 1st after the cyber attackers made a second attempt to withdraw funds. More than 19,000 pounds of prescription medications are off the streets thanks to the recent Drug Enforcement Administration's Drug Takeback event. The National Prescription Drug Takeback Day is now in its 26th year. And if you missed it, you can still safely dispose of unused prescriptions at permanent drop boxes listed on the DEA's Everyday is Takeback Day page. From the Kela.com News Center, I'm Tom Rooney.
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2: A warm and windy day today. High fire danger in effect for the Sioux Falls region. High temperature 83, south wind 20 to 45 miles per hour. There may be an isolated shower late this afternoon, especially east of Sioux Falls. Low tonight 51, tomorrow less wind, a high of 88. Very warm Saturday, storms likely Sunday. From the Storm Center at Kettleland TV, I'm meteorologist Brian Karstens.
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0: Welcome to the Under the Hood Show. We are glad to have you with us. Russ Evans is here to answer your automotive questions.
5: Thanks for joining us under the hood.
0: Shannon Nordstrom is here to do the same.
6: Welcome, hoodies. Thanks for tuning in so we can help you tune up.
0: I'm Chris Carter, here to answer your calls at 866-594-4150. Let's go and talk right away to Brian. Brian, you're on the end of the hood show. What can we do for you?
1: 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I think it's a 3.7, if I remember right. 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
5: 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I mean, we've got thousands of us around the country that are doing this. So you're going to find one. You may have to look a little bit because a lot of shops just haven't.
6: They're just not interested in doing it for some reason.
5: They haven't tried it. So they're just like, oh, used parts are bad. Well, no, they're not. If we're selling hundreds of millions of dollars of them across the country every year.
0: So for Brian, just a little bit easy, though.
5: It's just too much.
0: But he's being told the truth.
5: He's been for a long block, yes.
6: I want to back up the Russ.
5: That's the right price for a long block.
6: In olden days, I'm going to go ancient days.
5: This fuel-injected motor is seeing a difference in cylinder speed, and it's flagging it and giving a misfire code.
6: Okay, so 8% in a 350 Chevy was not a big deal.
5: Though they ran bad from the factory sometimes, a little rough.
6: So 8% to me, when he first said that, was like my head kind of cocked like, that doesn't sound bad. That's my old brain.
5: Yeah.
6: So that's legit.
5: Yeah. Yeah. So I think in this case, so he's got to, if he wants to keep that car, he's got to go with a good certified used option.
6: Is there any chance, Brian, I'm arguing on your behalf. Is there any chance that he has got, how many miles are on this? Let's ask that question.
1: About 160, I believe.
6: Okay. I'm going to quit arguing.
5: Yeah.
6: If this would have been a really low mileage engine and you were getting this report, I was going to argue there could be some carbon issues involved that could be holding up valves, causing problems, and maybe they could try some things. But with 160,000, and if they're doing a leak down test, they're going to be able to tell where that 8% is sneaking by. If it's sneaking by an intake valve, an exhaust valve, back into the crankcase, but for whatever reason, that cylinder's not as healthy. And we have seen them before where they'll give indications like that, and it's a carbon-related issue, and some really strong emission systems cleanings and different things have been somewhat helpful, some soaking in the cylinders type stuff.
5: CRC, emission system cleaning kit complete.
6: You would definitely want to have shook that out for sure, but most likely what Russ is saying then is what you're getting told.
5: Yeah, you've used one of their, and when we say emission system cleaning kit, what we mean is their GDI fuel system service kit, which is for the direct injected engines, you have carbon buildup will, and this, not this specific car, but on cars like Shannon's talking about, you get these misfires and a lot of times it's caused by carbon. And if you let it go too long, it's not like you can say, we'll just clean it later and it'll be fine. No, you're going to burn a valve or something, kill the cylinder if you don't clean it now while it's just occurring.
6: Yeah, you'll have a really nasty looking piston and valve.
0: Right. And the price quote he's got is accurate.
5: For a real long block,
6: yeah.
5: Sure.
6: For a new one from the dealer. But, I mean, you're talking about
5: a car that's probably worth $13,000, maybe $10,000.
6: Well, with the miles, it might be $7,500.
5: Oh, that's even, it's even more. So you want an affordable option.
1: Yeah, well, that's the problem. It's got a fair amount of rust and stuff.
5: Well, then that shows the difference.
6: Then we always talk about that. You got to look at the condition of the vehicle, too.
5: Yeah.
6: And the other thing is, if you know the problem and it's still running.
5: Yeah.
0: Yeah, good point. Yeah.
6: Drive it until it gets worse and breaks.
5: Yeah, it might be just fine to drive.
6: It might stay that way for another 20,000 miles.
1: Well, that's what I was wondering if it would. It's been a month since I had that diagnosis, and it's my daughter's car, and I told her just to drive it.
5: There you go.
1: The car is probably only worth $3,000 to $4,000 anyway.
6: Yeah, my $7,500 was optimistic, but when you say it's rusty, and you're getting to the point now where when it breaks, it's somebody picking up the phone and saying, "Hey, I'm just going to play our place. We have a 2011 Ford Flex. It's got 180,000 miles." Body's rusty. They always have new tires on them. It seems like just put new brakes on it. Don't care about the brakes. I do care a little bit about the tires. What brand are they? This is going to be $500. It's going to be $700. It's just when they've reached the point of diminishing returns because there's not enough demand for the parts. They're not as relevant.
0: Right.
6: If it was a relevant vehicle, we kind of dive in a little bit deeper because you're starting to look at demanded parts values and things that we're selling regularly, that moves our quotient quickly. But for that point, then it becomes what will the most aggressive scrap buyer pay that's going to take care of you? And so I think that your best bet is for her to drive it and make a plan while she's driving it.
0: Right. And not spend any money on...
6: Don't spend any more money on that car, I wouldn't think. Of any magnitude.
5: No.
0: Brian, thanks very much for the call. Good luck. 866-594-4150.
5: I think there's a method to that new tire because it really does seem like a lot of the cars that people are calling us to sell end-of-life cars. A large, more than you would think, just had new tires, right?
6: Well, they do.
5: No. Here's what
6: But here's the problem. And I think you're going to say it.
5: No, I'm thinking, what makes you feel, the two top things, Chris, that make you feel better about the car you currently own? Your car is pretty new, but the Prius.
0: Yeah.
5: What are the two things that would go, hey, you know what? I love this car even better. Because one, it's just had a complete wash and detail and cleaning. Well, I feel real good. Or an oil change. That makes me Or new tires. When you get those new tires and you see that tread, you just feel good. So if you've got a car that has got maybe a little shake to it, it's not quite perfect, and you go, you know what? I know it needs tires. Let's throw some tires on it. You put those tires on it, you feel really good, and then you find out it wasn't the tires. It was the transmission going out or the engine with a misfire. But now I've got those new tires. You're hoping by making that investment, it's going to be a better car.
6: I had really a different answer, but yours is very good.
0: Me too.
6: Let's hear yours.
0: Yeah, I said to him once, hey, I just put tires on that thing.
6: There
0: and he said, yeah, you did. And then he looked, and it was 4 years, 90,000 miles.
5: I just put a full tank of gas.
0: You know what?
5: Yeah, 90,000.
0: We did pretty good.
6: The new tires and new brakes are usually about 10,000 to 20,000 miles ago, and they're not new to us anymore.
0: We're going to take a break. When we come back, we want to hear from you. The phone number to reach us, 866-594-4150. 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
7: If car repair was cheap, you wouldn't need us. We're under the hood.
0: 866-594-4150. That's the number to reach us here. At the End of the Hood Show, let's talk to Rich. You're on the End of the Hood Show. Rich, what can we do for you?
8: I got a 2000 Ford XLT Ranger, and I let somebody use it, and they brought it back. And on the dash, the light come on and says, check fuel cap. So I checked the fuel cap, and it's on tight and everything, and took it off and put it on again. I've been driving, and it runs fine, but that light's still off. Is there a problem there, or?
5: Yeah, they must have destroyed it.
6: That's not what he wanted to hear, Russ. Russ, he didn't want to hear that.
5: Unless you look underneath and something's hanging down or has a giant hole in it, there's nothing they could have done.
0: Rich, you do not have to answer this question. What's your relationship to this person? Is it family? Is it friend? Is it business?
8: Family, grandson.
0: Oh, okay.
5: Oh, then it's definitely grandson's fault. Those kids are so young.
0: I'll tell you this. First of all, if he ruined it, you're just that's fine. And if it's your grandpa's truck that you ruin, that's just fine. I mean, it's not fine, but it's the cost of doing business.
6: I would think the grandson is scared right now.
0: Right.
6: If he's listening to the show right now, he's really scared.
0: But it'll be fine.
5: I mean, no matter. It's your truck now, and you got to fix it.
6: Your grandson. And like Russ said, unless there's something hanging underneath, he didn't do anything. He may have filled. Did he put fuel in it?
8: Yeah, he put a little fuel back in
6: it. Okay. It's possible in that year, make, model, that range, he could have been filling it with the cap open, with the truck running, and it could have chose to do a evap purge test at that time.
5: Or said, I want to really fill it up good for grandpa, so I squeezed an extra 2 gallons in it.
6: And then he overfolded into the charcoal canister, the line or something.
5: It's almost 30 years old. Well, not too.
0: Yeah.
5: It is.
0: Good point.
5: Yeah, it's possible it's just old. It's just
6: is it running okay, Rich?
8: Yeah, it seems to be running okay. Should I just get another fuel cap, buy a fuel cap, or
5: That's a good start. When you got a fuel cap that's already approaching 30 years, a fuel cap is a good start. Our partner Motorrad has been caps forever, closure devices. So get a Motorrad cap for it. Put it on there. It's going to be really super affordable. Step one, because it's not hurting the way it drives.
0: Better be.
5: Well, drive it as step one. If that doesn't fix it, you've exhausted your at-home things now, and the next step is probably going to be a vent valve, and then the third step might be a canister. But those are things that are cheaper. But one of the first things they'll do is they're going to want to either test that fuel cap, which a lot of shops don't have the ability to test them. They just say, why would we spend $15 to test it when we could put a new one on for $13 or whatever? So they'll just put a cap on it, and then they'll run a test on the system and see if it's sealed.
0: If the only symptom for Rich is the light.
5: And it's almost 30 years old.
0: You would ignore this forever, wouldn't you?
5: You would.
6: I would probably too.
0: Yeah.
6: But it's covering up and masking other things.
5: If it was your 30-year-old car.
6: If something else came up, it's going to mask it. That's the challenge.
0: Oh, yeah, I suppose.
6: And is this truck clean or is it rusty?
8: No, it's real clean.
6: Because on some of these, they'll get a rusted out fuel fill neck tube.
0: And, which it could, even if the car's
6: and then
0: rusty.
6: That could create some issues. as far as keeping the system sealed like it's supposed to? Yeah, I think that your grandson's okay. He's still a pretty cool kid, and he most likely
0: might not
6: didn't break it. It probably could have just been, well, he might have. He might have, like I said. The only user input he could have done is, there's three things probably. Overfilled it and got raw fuel that happened to get just into the system. He could have had it running when he was filling it, and it did a test, and it just happened to be the unlucky break. Or he's went off-road, and something got hooked and pulled a line off or something like
0: Let's
6: that.
0: Let's not forget, he might have done nothing, and it might have come on after he got it from Rich, because Rich wrecked it. That's a possibility.
5: Sure he had it full for his
6: grandson. That fourth possibility is that it was just time.
0: Right.
6: That canister just got enough life into it that it's like enough, or that valve said, today's the day, I'm not going to work.
0: Mm-hmm. Does that help you out there, Rich?
8: I've had vehicles where you left the cap off or something and it wouldn't run right or just about fill on you. And, you know, when you filled it up, forgot to put the cap back on. But this here just seems to be running fine. So,
6: Russ, I got to ask this question before we hang up. Will that cycle through on its own in that model? And if clear it, if everything's still good, if it did a...
5: Oh, yeah.
0: Okay.
5: It's going to take a week of driving.
6: Number of drive cycles.
5: Starting on and off a lot, yeah.
6: And so maybe give it a bit before you buy a fuel cap, if it's running good.
5: They're cheap. Buy a fuel cap.
0: One more question. Rich, how old is your grandson?
8: 21.
0: Ooh, that's right on the cusp of you got to let him slide or you got to, you know what I mean? If he's 27, fix this for me. If he's 16... Hey, pal, be better, you know?
6: Let's learn from this.
0: This one is right in the middle there, Rich. You're kind of, yeah. Good luck, I guess, you know? Yeah. Thanks very much for the call. Yeah, that is and everything about it makes it iffy. It's 30 years old, you know, it's 27 years old, it's the whole thing.
6: I think it just happened to break when he... And it's not broken, it just happened to flare up.
0: Right. 866-594-4150. What's caught your attention in the automotive world
6: right now? If you want, I don't know the numbers, but they're giving some amazing incentives to sell the VW electric buses, the ID buses. Huh? They're not moving off the showrooms. Oh, they're not going to make them anymore. So dealers that still have them are making very aggressive. The manufacturer's got incentives on them, and the knock on them has been that the range wasn't super long, but they're cool. I'd kind of be curious what really affordable is. I didn't ask, but it'd be kind of fun to have one of them to bop around in.
0: There's one around here, right?
5: Because I used to pass a few of them.
6: Yeah, there's a few.
0: I used to pass one every day on my ride here to do the show, and they look.
6: But when you see one, it catches your attention.
0: Mm-hmm.
6: Just like when the Beatles first came out with the redesign, they do a good. Volkswagen does a good job when they've chose to do those things.
0: Yeah,
6: I really think they do a good job. And then the other thing was is that I see that, I believe it's Honda, they just moved their target to 2050 on getting rid of the combustion vehicle. They were earlier than that, and they're going to rely more on the plug-in and the hybrids and all of that.
5: Realistic thing. I know when we were kids, they brought it up in school because it was the 80s, and we had a oil issue going on. Oh, familiarly, it's the same place that it's going on now. Now they did it again. The same thing came back up. And one of my grandkids asked me, they said, is this true and what does it mean? And I said, well, yes, it's true. And what it means is a whole lot of things, but we're in a better position now than we were then. The world is projected to be out of realistically obtainable oil and natural gas, because they're together, if you didn't know that, within the next 30 years. Out. There's no more pumpable oil because it would be too expensive to frack and extract and things like that. Which means 30 years from now, so 2060, more or less, no more internal combustion engines unless they're running on an ethanol product or a biofuel product. They're not going to run on fossil fuels any longer. So when we're talking about going to electric and we don't like it and this and that, it's good that we were kind of bombed into it. So these companies had to get some infrastructure and do some researching to find out what it'll take to get these cars changed over, but we're not ready yet. But we should be in 30 years, which was where we, so that's what I told my grandchild. I said, this is where

0: Pretty hot take on the 30-year number.
1: It was when we were kids. They were like, within 70 years we'll be out. Well, look,
0: I know,
1: where,
0: my kids
1: look
0: were
1: where
0: kids,
1: we're at now.
0: We're going to have the icebergs gone already.
2: I wonder. And I do wonder what
1: they're getting there.
2: I wonder what that, because even since we were kids, the fracking's a perfect example of that wasn't in the equation back then.
1: Right.
2: So who knows what the next.
1: Yeah. So however you look at it, there is a place for those electrics and there's a place not for those electrics.
0: You can debate the timing, you can debate the, but the point's the same.
1: At some point. If it's 500 years, I mean, at some point you're going to run out and you've got to figure out what we're going to do, but you've got to do it at a pace that works for everyone, not just whatever, you know, wants to do it. But those electrics, yeah, they jumped up so fast and they just crashed so fast. And it was just a crazy thing. But look how well everything went when Tesla was really the only player in the game. The biggest knock on that company was that they weren't making money. Now they're making, you know, look at what happened. But that was it. People were like, oh, that's so cool. It's an electric car. Oh, I don't want one, but that's really cool.
0: I would have never in my life thought I would own one.
2: Mm-hmm.
0: And never in my life would I thought I would have sat in a car that would drive me comfortably from Rapid City, South Dakota to Phoenix, Arizona with little driver input.
1: Yeah.
0: Well, and never in my life.
2: Even I go back to it all the time. I can remember on this show, when I was on this show, discussing self-driving cars and they were going to use magnets in the roads to do it.
0: I do remember that.
2: That was the only way to do it, was to have polar magnets that were opposite. And I mean, just
1: so much has changed. I mean, I remember sitting in a car back in high school, and I never would have thought that, you know, that car could be a 700 horsepower car with a cool interior and a smooth idle 40 years later, you know.
0: It wouldn't go rah!
1: Yeah, I mean, or the stereo would be this big and sound this
2: right,
1: big.
2: Yeah, right.
0: Yeah, that's a good one.
2: 866-594-4150. You're listening to the Under the Hood Show. We're going to take a break. When we come back, we want to hear from you.
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4: Transport Quality Assurance, or TQA, focuses on practical, real-world skills that help handlers and drivers move pigs humanely and efficiently. 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
6: With these updates is continual real world scenarios supported by our transporters and our producers. And with that, we have new content that comes out with each version. 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
4: TQA joined Pork Quality Assurance's certification program 25 years ago and has grown to more than 27,000 individuals certified.
6: Accept these programs and build them into their own SOPs, into their own trainings. So now that we can confidently say that the majority of the animals that are sold as pork in the United States fall under these suite of programs, PQA and TQA and the rest. We're very happy to see how our producers have voluntarily adopted these programs to ensure the best care and training for pigs on their farm.
4: Wetter said that version 9 of TQA now includes scenarios tailored for farm caretakers and animal handlers, professional livestock transporters, and packing plant animal handlers. Core animal handling principles are reinforced.

0: through situation-based training. With your Ag News, I'm Farm and Ranch Director Sarah Heinrich for the Growing Harvest Ag Network.
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2: A warm day in our forecast, our high temperature at 83, south winds at 20 to 45 miles per hour, creating blowing dust. There's a small chance of an isolated shower, thunder shower this afternoon. Low tonight at 51 degrees, and then tomorrow our high back up to 88 in the afternoon with a west wind at 5 to 15. From the Storm Center at Kibbeland TV, I'm meteorologist Brian Karstens.
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4: Russ, Shannon, and what would they be without Chris? You're listening to Under the Hood with the Motor Medics.
5: 866-594-4150. That's the number to reach us here at the Under the Hood show. He shouldn't have left just now.
6: Well, we talked about leaving for a bit, and then he left now.
5: Right as I was about to say, who wins the hoodie this hour?
6: Yeah, and I don't know who that is.
5: Russ just left a moment ago because we have
6: thunderstorms. And he drove a vehicle he normally doesn't drive.
5: That he just
6: cleaned and everything.
5: Didn't he just paint it?
6: No. He's got his wife's vehicle.
5: Okay. Oh, and so it, more important.
6: Yes. Yeah. So he's sliding it into an open stall. Right. and he's pulling away from my vehicle. He's driving away from where my vehicle is parked.
5: Right.
6: And I recommended he could go put it inside because that's just the way I am.
5: Look at you.
6: Yeah. It's so sacrificing.
5: What a guy.
6: Yeah. I'll have big old dents on my truck.
5: Oh, my car's right next to yours.
6: Yeah. But I think we're going to be okay.
5: Okay. 866-594-4150. Your truck might block my car enough
6: if there's a wind blowing. Because it was windy out today.
5: It was very,
6: You'll have like four dents on the top left
5: top.
6: Corner.
5: Yeah.
6: We're not thinking there's hail or anything. We're being a little dramatic. And and Russ is very
5: conscientious.
6: Yes.
5: Let's talk.
6: He would not be able to function well.
5: No, he would be listening. Right.
6: This was why we did
5: this. Handling this and moving on.
6: Good cardio. He's going to come back. I want to see what kind of shape he's in when he gets back.
5: Oh, yeah. Yeah, good point.
6: There's lots of things at play here.
5: This whole...
6: Oh, it's rumbling pretty good out there. We're in the second floor of Nordstrom's 2.0, and so we're closer to the thunder than others.
5: But this room is very insulated, and for us to hear it, it must be... Oh, I bet it sounds great out in the shop.
6: It does. Or he's probably looking out the windows.
5: Yeah. Let's talk to Nathan. You're on the Under the Hood show. Nathan, what can we do for you?
6: Wow, that was fast.
5: That was fast. Taylor.
6: Russ, okay, we got to go back there. That was record time. How's the cardio?
7: Huh? I'm good.
5: Okay.
6: Yeah.
7: You want to get good exercise, just wait for a hailstorm and have $5,000 deductible on your vehicle.
5: Is it hailing out there?
7: It might.
5: Okay. Is it looking pretty?
7: Not looking great.
5: It's fine. It's fine.
6: That was quick.
5: That was very quick.
6: We talked about you for not very long.
5: Not very long.
6: Okay, now we need to talk about Nathan.
5: Right. Nathan, go ahead.
8: Hey guys, just a quick question on an oil change. I got a 2025 F-150. The app on the phone says you're supposed to change oil at 10,000. Dealer says 5,000. I've talked to a couple different dealers. What's your guys' opinion on that?
6: I like the dealer's opinion, and Russ is going to probably tell you something more insane.
7: Well, yeah, exactly. I go earlier than that, but when the when the dealer is contradicting the manufacturer that says something right there. So now you can contradict that dealer and do whatever you want as far as what you feel good about,
5: yeah.
7: You know, to be comfortable. Me, 3 months, 3,000, sometimes longer months-wise if I'm not, that's if I'm putting that many miles on it.
5: Right.
7: When it sits all winter, I don't get that many miles on it. I change it at 3,000. But I don't let it, I just don't feel comfortable going that long.
6: I think that we've talked about this before, just a quick little bit on it. The apps, the lights in the vehicles that come on that are not magic. They're not judging anything. They're set on a life cycle or rotation, a algorithm of how the vehicle's been used, the operations. They are typically going to be long because they're trying to promote a lower cost of ownership. A lower cost of frequency of maintenance, so you don't have to go in as often.
7: That'll be really low, won't it?
6: And so what we have found, though, is over time, historically, that's too long.
5: Right.
6: In our part of the world where we live, with the changing temperatures, the environment we live in, we got a lot of dust in the air, we got just a lot of things in our environment, and the way people use vehicles around here, it is typically too long.
7: The condition of the oil be your guide.
6: That's a good point, yeah.
7: Because if you're pulling the plug out and you go, whoa, that's the worst I've ever seen, it might be a little long.
5: Let me contradict you there a little bit.
7: Has little faith of oil change.
5: Because no one's doing that. I mean, Nathan might.
7: No, but doing no it themselves.
5: Right. No one's
7: not
5: doing that, though.
7: Most of the people don't.
5: It's 10,000, 5,000, what do I do? That's it. Let's just concentrate on that. No one's getting there. You know what I mean?
7: I have paid other people to change my oil, and I know what you mean, Chris. Yeah. You're like, I don't care whatever came out of it. Don't talk to me about it.
5: Now, if you are that person, that's great, because especially if you're going to have it tested.
7: But you can pull the dipstick and look, dude.
5: Yeah.
7: Well, what I'm saying is if you're going every 5,000 and you're pulling the dipstick out before that change and you go,
5: it's a glop.
7: It's clean.
5: Oh, yeah.
7: Why did it go brand new? Let's go longer. I would, because the oil can protect that.
5: But
7: long.
5: At 5,000, would you? You would at 3,000, maybe. At 5,000,
7: I'm
5: going to
7: start at 3, and
5: it.
7: I might bump up a little bit because, you know, I have been on a long trip in the vehicle I just ran to put away, and that I have gone 5,500 and went, it's still pretty clean, so I felt okay when I got to 3. But what causes the dirt is not the engine down below. It's what passes those pistons getting into the bottom. So as it gets older, more unburned fuel is going past the piston rings, more carbon, more dirt. Yeah.
6: Nathan, what motor is in it, you said?
8: I think it's that EcoBoost.
6: Yeah. Those little guys work hard. They're good engines. They work hard.
7: The more you tow, the more frequent on the changes because the heat, build up, carbon.
6: I would definitely be in the dealer, I think, is just trying to be straight with you what's best.
5: Yep.
6: They're not trying to make you be over-serviced. I think they've got some experience there that's guiding them to say that.
5: So go with 5,000 and then check it and see if you need to maybe even bump it.
6: Yep.
5: Nathan, thanks very much for the call. Good luck. 866-594-4150. Do you feel a little bit better that he was winded a little bit because he went so fast? I would have been.
6: If he
5: would have been not.
6: Sat down with nothing. We know he's an alien.
5: Right.
6: But that would have been.
5: That would have been.
6: Next
5: like,
6: level superhuman. Yeah.
5: Let's talk
7: two levels. I'm way out of shape.
6: But it was like. Well, how many yards to his truck?
5: It was a what?
6: It's a half. It's a football field.
7: Well, and then a run up the stairs.
6: Right.
7: It's
6: a football field. And then. Yeah. There was things involved there that would have.
7: I'm old.
5: We're going to talk to Bob in a second, but I want to go back now that you're back and say, if you miss an episode, you can find it wherever you get your podcasts. If you subscribe and watch the YouTube channel and join the Hoodie Fan Club, you can win a hoodie.
7: Like Mike Townsend. Congratulations from our friends over at Berkeley One Classics, celebrating over 50 years of collector car coverage. If there was a hailstorm, you'd be okay. You'd know you had agreed value. And you know what it costs right up front without having to, you know, increase all this and that just to get a better value. They've got great values no matter what.
5: So. I have a question.
7: Yeah.
5: I've had hail damage when I wasn't unique that time.
7: No.
5: That was intense. Have you ever had hail damage on a collector car?
7: You can, yes.
5: I know, but I mean, how much would that make you sad?
7: Well,
5: because there's decisions that you made.
7: If you restored the car, you can restore it again.
5: Right, but do you want to? That's the thing. I mean, because if you have, any car, because I had to make a decision. I knew the hail was coming. I had to make a decision what to do, and I couldn't have made a different decision.
7: But collector cars, older collector cars, the older it gets, the less chance you get of hail damage. Because what will ding a car today?
5: Yeah, good point.
7: Pea-size hail with enough wind can ding a car today. Tennis ball-size hail is what it took for a 57 Chevy. I mean, it's huge. I have a Monte Carlo fender in my shed, and I have a GMC truck fender in my shed. And I can pick up that truck fender, which looks bigger with one finger, and I have to move it around when it was wet. It's like a tin can. It's thin, like a Pepsi can.
5: Yeah.
7: That Monty fender.
6: That was from the 90s.
7: Yeah. And that Monty fender from the 70s is, I bet it's 40 pounds. It's heavy. It's a tank. So to dent that thing, and I mean, and that car went through some pretty heavy hailstorms, which up nowadays, they're just ding, ding, ding, ding. Doesn't take much. And some of them will bounce off because of the flex of the new cars, but
6: there's been events where storms have came through car shows.
5: I suppose. Well, yeah, we've been at one.
7: Yeah, we've been in a couple ones. Where they could have been. And there was a hailstorm before I worked here at this facility. There was a hailstorm when I was working at a car dealership that was like 91 or 2, something like that. And it was like baseball size hail. You remember when you lost every single piece of sheet metal and glass
6: here? That was the first time we ever got hail out here. That was 97.
7: And that was, I didn't see that part of the storm. I only caught the small part in town, but it was like a massive event. We had customers that came in with cars that had no glass in them. The roofs were beat down.
6: Knocked out all the solar panels up at Aeros Data Center. It was really nasty.
7: Yeah, and the hail we had here about a month ago, I had the show Camaro, the end of the hood show Camaro, parked in the driveway, and I saw some little pea-sized ding, ding, ding in the tail.
6: You showed us the video of that.
7: Then my wife says, maybe you should go take the blankets out and cover the car, because it wasn't in the garage. Everything was full in there. And I was like, this is nothing. It won't do anything. And then all of a sudden, one big one, like ping pong ball, went toong and hit the glass table, and I went, I'm going to do it now.
5: Going outside.
7: And I went outside, and that stuff was hitting me in the head, and it hurt. You know, it was like, toonk, ow. It was like getting hit with a deadbolt hammer.
5: 866.
6: Hail helmet.
5: 4150. Let's go to Michigan and talk to Bob. You're on the end of the hood show. Bob, what can we do for you?
9: I got a 2008 Chevrolet Impala that I bought from a neighbor with rodent damage.
7: Ooh.
9: It's worse. I pulled the airbox, and apparently the squirrels had made quite a home in there for some period of time, and they chewed all through the wires there. I cannot repair this harness. And I know from past experience, looking for a harness for the engine is like looking for a needle in the haystack, because you got to have all the same options and everything else on the car to make sure everything works when you're done.
7: You want
9: any suggestions?
7: You want the interior harness or the engine harness for this car?
9: I need just the engine.
7: Well,
5: did you just say ooh?
7: Yeah, it can be done. They put a lot of big tags on these engines. On the Impalas, I've seen those tags. As I was working on a Equinox yesterday, and I stared at a tag at least two different places.
6: I'll tell you that.
5: What do you mean?
7: Well, there's a tag that tells you what the part number is of that harness, and they'll match up to other harnesses. And luckily, this is an 08 Impala. It's a pretty common model, so common that if you get one with a 3.5, likely a 3.5 powered 08 is going to be identical. Or as long as it's, look at the California and federal emissions, because if it is California, that one usually fits the federal, but a federal does not fit California because there's extra wires for solenoids in there for air pump valves.
6: Yeah, I think that just looking at putting my Nordstrom's Automotive hat on, when people are looking for a wiring harness, it's been a challenge over the years, and you've been around that, you're right. And so what has changed is the, at least at our facility, is the process that we use. Now, the 08 is on the edge of the years that we're actively dismantling in our full service facility. But if it goes through our full service facility process, we take the engine wiring harnesses off now on every vehicle. We always have. But if we need it and it's in demand, it'll go into the warehouse with pictures and pictures of the tag. If it is going to go back into the vehicle for safekeeping until we crush the vehicle and just, hey, maybe we'll sell this. It's a maybe sell part. Our dismantlers, as part of their process, have a table that they roll by, and all the parts that are tagged inventoried parts that go back into the vehicle for storage also get pictures taken of them. And so then we just have to determine that it survived out in the vehicle, because things do happen. Weather gets them, or
7: mice eat them.
6: Something happens. But the vehicle storage isn't ideal. It's pretty good, but it's not perfect. So, and then the other thing that has changed is we've gotten products now into our industry like VinMatch Pro. The owner of VinMatch Pro is actually going to be visiting us out here. He wants to sponsor the show.
7: Is it Vince?
6: No. Oh, it's JC.
7: I thought I was going to show how much I remembered things.
6: No, and they're going to come out here. But we have a product now that we're able to do a little more research. It's a pretty darn good product, but it can show us option codes and some different things so that the salesman can put two VIN numbers in side by side.
7: I've looked at that at the shop to try to figure out stuff lately because you guys had sent an email. I'm like, well, what does this do?
6: Yeah, and so we've got some better tools to try to figure some of this out. It doesn't mean you're going to get a harness for $50 unless you go up and walk a self-service, like our U-Pull-It, and you find, oh, here's an 08 Impala. My brain tells me that they use that same computer engine. I look up maybe a sensor at an auto parts store to see what year ranges they fit. I think I can do something here from 06 to 10, maybe. And then I start walking Impalas. 11? Okay, I'm guessing. I'm guessing.
9: 11, but you're right on your game. And I do want to compliment you and your staff. You were the first call I made, and the gentleman that I spoke with was extremely helpful. Gave me the name of a harness rebuilder in Illinois that I could possibly contact.
6: Yeah.
9: I prefer to try to go the stock method. This car is, it's not worth all that much. I don't want to get, $1,000 in a harness.
6: I think that it'd be a little bit of work on your end, but you could go up to the self-service and have a good chance of finding one. And up there, we sell them by the foot. They're cheap. Wiring harnesses are sold by the foot. So you're not going to spend a lot of money if you go pull one yourself.
5: Bob, thanks very much for the call. Good luck. 866-594-4150. That's the number to reach us here at the End of the Hood Show. We're going to take a quick break, and when we come back, we want to hear from you.
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4: That's all you got to do to fix it? I could have paid a guy $1,000 to do that. This is Under the Hood.
5: 866-594-4150. That's the number to reach us here at the End of the Hood Show. What's caught your attention in the automotive world?
7: Well, nothing. I mean, I just nothing surprises me anymore. But the amount of people that are not going in for free recalls blows me away, because they show up on my computer. When I check you in for an oil change, it pops up and says active recall. And I look at it. The majority now are backup cameras. Yeah. It's free. Get it done. Don't come in a year from now and say, I need a backup camera. Can I get a recall? Nope. You've passed the window. We sent you notices for months and you ignored us. So now it's going to be $900. What? And they, well, can you get me a backup camera? Cheaper price? No, let them pay for it. Let them pay for it.
6: I've noticed in our facility, and I'm guessing it's played over to Russ, is it is all of a sudden gotten warm in our market and Ooh. People are buying air conditioning parts.
7: Yeah.
6: Uh-huh. And so that season is upon us. Are you seeing people coming up for AC work?
7: A lot of AC work, and a lot of people that say, well, it was working. You know, like if we touch their car, just change oil. You change oil, now it's not working.
6: I've done that to you.
7: When was the last time you turned it on? Well, I know it was working. You mean it was working last October? Was that the last time you... Well, yeah. I'm like, so you don't think that it could have broken between now and then? Because these things do fail overnight. I mean, that's how quick they go. So if you haven't turned it on, but you owe it to yourself to have either a shop look at it or you to know how to clean an AC system to keep it operating, or you will kill it. It doesn't have much refrigerant. And if it gets too hot and blows some out of there, even a couple ounces, it may not work anymore. And that could cause permanent damage to the system running low on oil. So it's easy to clean. You know, between the radiator and condenser, or if you've got a condenser up in the very front, bugs get on it, all sorts of stuff. You can use, they even make a condenser cleaner you can pick up at pretty much any box store. You spray on there, let it soak for a minute, loosens up the bugs, and you clean them off, you spray them off. But you got to keep that stuff.
5: I did that on my house air conditioner.
7: Ooh-wee. It's the same thing. So Ooh-wee. if your house air clean, if you've ever done it for your house, the car is worse because it's going down the road.
5: Yeah.
7: And it's got that same fuzzy mat on there. It can cause your car to overheat, cause the air conditioner to overheat, and you got to replace the cabin air filter. Most people never do it because it's out of sight, out of mind. You change it on your house, right? And how many of us have pulled it out and said, oh my gosh, I've never seen so much dirt. You think your house is dirty, that you're changing every couple years because you've let it go too long until there's a problem, right?
6: Low that reminds flow. Me, I got to check the ones just down the hallway here.
7: Well, your car, that cabin air filter gets dirty and cause that thing to freeze up, which holds the oil in one position away from the compressor and locks up the compressor. And the average price of, if you get a compressor that locks up, people say, well, how much to put a compressor in my car? You can just figure it's going to be somewhere between about $900 to $1,600 with the parts included. And that's when we're doing it, if it needs a compressor. Unless the compressor just had a seal go out, and that's the only thing wrong with it, no other damage, and then it can be less. But when they say, how much is it going to be, no one can ever, I promise you, they can not look you straight in the face and truthfully tell you, this is how much it's going to cost to do this, because they don't know until they've taken it apart.
6: Unless their estimate includes every part of the system from the beginning, and then it's going to be
5: maybe high
6: and way too expensive.
7: Yeah. And then it's a waste. You're putting on more than you need. But it's easy for us. You come in to do an estimate. I'm going to say, look.
6: Well, I know you're doing our CFO's car right now.
7: Yeah. Well, we know that's got a leaky evaporator, so that's pretty much cut and dried. But if it, you know, he smells refrigerant in the car.
6: He told me he had a chlorine smell. I said, it's probably got to pull the dash out probably.
7: So if you come in, though, and say, my compressor quit and it locked up. Yeah, they said it's locked up. I'm going to charge you an estimate, a substantial estimate fee to do it right. I'm going to make sure it's evacuated. I'm going to take the lines off. I'm going to look at it and see physically what's wrong and give you a 100% accurate estimate. I only charge you for that estimate if you say, no, I'm not going to fix it now, because I have to take it apart to get to that point. But if you go ahead
5: to do this,
7: if you go ahead and make the repairs, I would have had to have gone exactly to that point of labor anyways. So it's still this much. If it's a $900 repair, it's still $900 with the estimate, which is now free because it was just part of the job. But if you say, nah, I don't need AC that bad, well, it's going to cost you an estimate fee to get to that point.
6: In a sense, you're
7: going to
6: pay for that twice,
5: because you're going to end
7: up
6: if you fix it later.
7: Yeah,
6: if you
7: put it all back together and you decide to come back and fix it in a year, you're going to have that estimate plus. It's only if you just say, yes, let's continue to fix it. Most people want AC. They really do when it's hot outside.
5: Yeah.
7: I have about, I'd say 2 to 3 out of 10 people that if I make an appointment to get their AC done and they know they want to fix it and it's going to be an expensive repair, if the weather's in the 90s and it's muggy for a week and they make that appointment, if the next week it drops down and it's in the 70s or 60s, it's a cold front, they'll cancel.
5: Yeah.
7: And then about half of those will just never get it done because they're like, oh, it's going to get cold again. But the other half will now call back and say, I need it done now.
5: Yeah.
7: Right now.
5: We were going to
7: Well,
5: do
7: I
5: it.
7: Made an appointment before the one you canceled. Well, yeah, but I really need it. I called. I know you did, but then you canceled and you left me a hole to fill because this is a small job. It's not like a big engine. So, but we do a lot of them. Yeah. We're getting a lot of AC people. And the other thing we're getting the most of is people putting the wrong fuel in their car. Just because the pump's a little high, they want to go with the lowest price.
6: Bring that up, Russ. We got a few minutes left here, but you were just saying that even locally there's a
7: sign that says it's okay to go low. The lowest price? No, it's not okay to go lowest price because the lowest price is E85. It's okay to use the lowest price non-flex fuel, yes, if your car is not a premium-only car. But it's okay to go with the lowest price and then a line underneath that is allowed by your car, that is recommended for your car.
6: Because Russ told me he's seen an uptick here with the high fuel prices of people putting E85 in.
7: They're putting it in, and so far there's been zero damage. They just fill it up the rest of the way with a non-ethanol, like a premium fuel that's non-ethanol, just to even that out, because E85 is only like 45% anyway. So you dilute that. If you got 3/4 of a tank and you fill it the rest of the way with premium, now you've brought that down under 30, and you're usually okay.
6: Our daughter-in-law did it. She said, this one was the cheapest.
7: Most people don't know. They grab it. So they listen to us and they know what to grab. Just if it says 85, don't put it in there unless you have a flex fuel car. And then you're still, they have rules on the way the flex fuel has to be put in.
6: Last night, my wife and I were both filling at the same time. I was putting in E30. She was putting in premium. And there was a dollar difference between the two.
7: Yeah, it's right at a dollar now.
6: And I probably would use E30 in another vehicle, but it's just given us a check engine light a few times. It's just old enough that it doesn't adapt real well.
7: And
5: that's going to do it for the Under the Hood Show. Until next time, you can always find us at underthehoodshow.com. 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
10: Pressure points in China. Melissa Brady, Fox News. After a lengthy meeting between Presidents Trump and Xi, Chinese officials calling Taiwan the most important issue for U.S.-China relations, warning of possible conflict if it's not handled properly.
11: We're thinking from that statement, it was likely that Trump did not give Xi what he wanted on Taiwan. And an interview with Marco Rubio just in a little while ago indicates that the U.S. did not, as expected, change its position. China, though, was expected to dangle some help with Iran in exchange for some movement on the Taiwan issue. Accordingly, China's readout makes no mention of Iran, but the White House readout says President Xi also made clear China's opposition to militarization of the strait and any effort to charge a toll for its use.
10: Fox's Jackie Heinrich in Beijing. On Capitol Hill, continued concern about Iran's capabilities.
12: The commander of U.S. Central Command, Admiral Bradley Cooper, confirmed to Senate Armed Services Committee Chairman Roger Wicker that Iran had uranium enriched to 60%, for which there's no civilian purpose. Cooper said of Operation Epic Fury's success,
13: the defense industrial base for their drones and their missiles and their navy were degraded by 90%. They have about 10% left.
12: Democratic Senator Richard Blumenthal asked if Iran retains up to 75% of its missile launch capability.
13: The numbers that I've seen in open source are not accurate.
12: When asked who is in charge in Iran, Cooper said Iran's Revolutionary Guard Corps is exercising significant authority.
10: Fox's Jessica Rosenthal. Fireworks at a House hearing on so-called sanctuary policies in Virginia and whether immigration consequences are considered in criminal cases.
14: I was hoping to come here to talk about my office policies, not be distracted by a campaign statement that was made a year before I was actually Commonwealth Attorney General and had any cases that were mine.
10: Fairfax County Commonwealth Attorney Steve Descano pushing back on House Judiciary Chairman Jim Jordan, but he did apologize to the mother of a woman killed by an illegal immigrant who had been released despite a lengthy record. 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
20: From the Kello.com News Center, I'm Tom Rooney. Bioethanol producer Poet is applauding a vote by the U.S. House to approve year-round use of E15. Company officials say summertime use of E15 has lowered fuel prices and enhanced U.S. energy security while supporting rural economies. They're calling for Senate approval as well. South Dakota's new Health Department Workforce and Education Center will be up and running next week. The $70 million facility is in the final stages of construction. Health Secretary Melissa Magstadt says the state lab conducted nearly 100,000 lab tests over the past year. It also serves as the bioterrorism lab for this area.
21: So we stand at the ready. God forbid it will never have to be used, but we are at the ready to be able to go forward if even a bioterrorism or something like that would happen.
20: Interim Director Lori Gregg is at the helm of the center right now. A new lab director will be moving to Pierre from Northern Michigan next month. The first class of Freedom Scholarship graduates will receive their diplomas this weekend. The students are the first to have received scholarship help for all 4 years of college. In exchange, they've agreed to live and work in South Dakota for at least 3 years. The legislature approved $50 million for the scholarship fund. Major gifts were also received from First Premier Bank, Premier Bank Card, and the Avera and Sanford Health Systems. And a state loan is heading off what could have become a massive food desert. The South Dakota Board of Economic Development has approved a $500,000 loan to help an employee become the owner of the IGA grocery store in Lemon. The Dakota Scout reports longtime store manager Stephanie Dowen has worked at the store since she was 22. The store serves Northwest South Dakota and Southwest North Dakota. From the Kello.com News Center, I'm Tom Rooney.
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2: A warm and windy day today. High fire danger in effect for the Sioux Falls region. High temperature 83, south wind 20 to 45 miles per hour. There may be an isolated shower late this afternoon, especially east of Sioux Falls. Low tonight 51, tomorrow less wind, a high of 88. Very warm Saturday, storms likely Sunday. From the Storm Center at Kelloland TV, I'm meteorologist Brian Karstens.
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23: Thursday edition, Clay and Buck, big news in China where it is, 11 p.m., I believe. I didn't expect that I needed to be right off the top, 12 p.m. 12 p.m. in Beijing. I think they're 12 hours ahead of us, 12 a.m. Man, it's already Friday in Beijing. There have been tons of news stories come out of the state visit that is going on between President Trump and Chairman Xi of China. And overall, seems to be a great deal of positivity from day one of these discussions. As I am speaking to all of you, the stock market, Buck, has set yet again record all-time highs, and this has led to a just immense run, the likes of which, frankly, we have rarely seen in the history of the stock market. Buck, this is a crazy stat for you. Last April, if you had bought stock at the absolute lows, when they told you Trump is going to destroy the economy, the S&P 500 had fallen just barely beneath 5,000, is my recollection, or right around 5,000. The S&P 500 is now up above 7,500. It is up over 50% in the space of 1 year. I think my math is correct there. The mathematicians out there who are smarter than me, from 5,000 to over 7,500, that's an unparalleled, unprecedented, incredible surge in overall stock market valuations. That means all of your 401ks, record highs. That means all of your sundry retirement accounts. That means all your kids' college funds. That means, I mean, the amount of wealth that has been created in the last year alone across the entirety of the United States economic system is, frankly, almost without parallel. In terms of 1 year, 50% increase from bottoms in April of last year. It's crazy. And even if you didn't buy stock, if you just held on, you're up 50% since last April. That is wild. Okay, so super positivity associated with that. Now, let's dive into the particular unique circumstances of the moment, Buck, and that is people out there saying, valid, legitimate. Okay, Clay, how does that translate into my day-to-day cost? I understand stock markets at record highs. That's great if you own stocks, which, by the way, I bet 75, 80, maybe 90% of this audience does. Is that a fair approximation? Over 60% of Americans own stocks now. And if you have any kind of retirement account at all, which all of you should have, because I hate to give a little bit of negativity here, but I think I can speak for you too, Buck. I don't have a lot of faith in the Social Security system. For your and mine's age people, if you're in your 40s, I'm not sure that Social Security, that we're going to get anywhere near the money that we put in back out, just FYI. So I want to control the things the best of my ability. So I want to be invested in American commerce. Now, how does this all translate directly into the thing that people care about the most right now? Gas prices. Very positive stories here, Buck, that there is a basic, seems to be agreement that China is going to lean on Iran and basically say, hey, you've got to open up the Strait of Hormuz. President Trump has said that China has agreed to talk to Iran. I saw a report, Buck, that 30 different ships today translated the Strait of Hormuz, sort of went through the Strait of Hormuz, came through, many of them related to China. So Iran is at least listening to China when it comes to Chinese flagged ships and Chinese produce and oil and gas and everything else. The question is, how much of that leaning will translate other areas, and how quickly will the price of oil and gas come back? All of that is legitimate to be asked. But I think it's fair to say that day one of this big summit has gone quite well. How does that square with your take overall of day one? What is the biggest news story going on right now?
0: Well, we have this official statement from the White House, which I think is a good jumping off point for how things are going. President Trump had a good meeting with President Xi of China. The two sides discussed ways to enhance economic cooperation between our two countries, including expanding market access for American businesses into China and increasing Chinese investment into our industries. Leaders from many of the United States' largest companies joined a portion of the meeting. The president also highlighted the need to build on progress in ending the flow of fentanyl precursors into the United States, as well as increasing Chinese purchases of American agricultural products. The two sides agreed that the Strait of Hormuz must remain open to support the free flow of energy. President Xi also made clear China's opposition to the militarization of the strait and any effort to charge a toll for its use, and he expressed interest in purchasing more American oil to reduce China's dependence on the strait in the future. Both countries agreed that Iran can never have a nuclear weapon. So here's what I would say, Clay. First of all, if anyone could come away from the first day of the summit saying, oh my gosh, this is a disaster, we would have big, big problems. These things, these kind of high-level diplomatic talks are meant to, certainly in the early phase, meant to make both sides look good to the home team, right? You don't want the other side to look bad, and you certainly don't want to look bad going into this. So there's going to be a lot of agreeing in principle, agreeing in general, you know, agreeing that Iran can never have a nuclear weapon. Okay, that's nice. That means nothing. A lot of the things here that are agreed upon in principle don't really mean anything other than, yeah, China will say that. They're with us in theory on that. But we have to look at where the rubber meets the road, and that's still to be decided, I think. And you've noticed, Clay, and none of this was there any talk of, for example, Taiwan, which is going to be, and we'll talk to our friend Steve Yates about this later, a major sticking point in the actual takeaways and agreements here, at least in terms of tone, if not in terms of an actual solid anything. I mean, probably it will be only tone because they're going to say, you know, we like to play in the gray zone in a whole bunch of ways, in the gray zone as it pertains to Taiwan, and so does China. So, yes, the stock market's super high today. That's good. Where are gas prices today? Did you check? Are they?
23: It's about $100 a barrel. The futures, they've stayed effectively the same for the past several days. So when the war started, the futures were about $68 a barrel on gas-ish at the end of February. They're right at $100 right now on the futures going forward.
0: So 45% to 50% up, something like that, is where they are. I really hope that that number starts to come down. You will note that in the Strait of Hormuz talk here, they both agree that it should be open. Okay, you know who doesn't agree that it should be open right now? Iran. So you know we can agree with China on a lot of things, and that's fine. There's no discussion here of the sticking point issues. This is Clay, the high five. Hey, we can see eye to eye on the following things, day. I think there's going to be more about where this is heading in the next few, you know, in the next 12 to 24 hours. And for example, Trump here was saying that, he's really appreciative of the magnificent welcome. This is cut five, guys. Play this one.
1: It was a fantastic day. And in particular, I want to thank President Xi, my friend, for this magnificent welcome. And it really was a magnificent welcome like none other. And for so graciously hosting us on this very historic state visit. We had extremely positive and productive conversations and meetings today with the Chinese delegation earlier. And this evening is another cherished opportunity to discuss among friends some of the things that we discussed today, all good for the United States and for China. And it was a great honor to be with you.
0: So, Clay, I like that they're starting off with all the positives, all the agreement, and these two men having a personal relationship. And they are the leaders of the two most powerful and important countries in the world. I think when they get into actual trade agreement stuff, Taiwan and a couple of other things, Trump will likely come out of this, I think, with a promise to continue the rare earth, rare earth supply chain for us. So that will be a win. I'm trying to think of other areas of the actual takeaway part of this that will be on the good side. Remember, we had Trump got all this stuff going with China and agreements in the first term, and then Biden just basically didn't enforce any of it. So the other problem we have here is, as you've noted, Xi is going to be in charge for the foreseeable. Trump has to operate under a timetable here, and a timetable
23: yes.
0: is affected by the midterms coming up.
23: Trump talked with our buddy Sean Hannity, who'll be on many of these stations right after us. Sean is in Beijing right now. A couple of different cuts that I thought were significant from that conversation. I've sent one to producer Greg about Trump saying China has agreed to help with Strait of Hormuz traffic. And again, there are reports that 30 different ships have now cleared the Strait of Hormuz that are related to China. which would suggest that maybe there have been significant conversations behind the scenes between China and Iran. But here, Trump said that the chairman Xi had told him, "We will not be giving any military equipment to Iran." Cut one.
4: The issue, and you've been asked about it, and you've spoken about it, and that is China's support of Iran. How big a discussion was that today?
6: We discussed it. I mean, when you say support, they're not fighting a war with us or anything.
4: No.
6: He said he's not going to give military equipment. That's a big statement. He said that today. That's a big statement. Said that strongly. But at the same time, he said, you know, they buy a lot of their oil there and they'd like to keep doing that.
23: So again, this is what we talked about before. And I think you got the benefit of actually seeing it. I suspect, Buck, that they will agree to disagree. I saw Marco Rubio had some sort of strong comments on what would happen with Taiwan. And some people out there say, why should we care? And I do think it's worth pointing this out. If we don't get the semiconductors, if we don't get the chips, basically all of AI and all of the investment that's going on right now that is propelling much of the economic growth in this country would cease to exist. So China's in trouble because they don't produce a lot of oil and gas related to the Strait of Hormuz. We would be in trouble if China controlled all of Taiwan's semiconductor chips. That's a pretty good way, I think, of distilling the danger geopolitically that each country would face.
0: Yeah, the modern economy, as we know it, would come to a screeching halt without the supply of chips from Taiwan. No one disagrees with that, I might add. There's no way around this. You can't take 90% of supply. They make 90% of the super high-end chips. And people might say, well, why can't we do this or why can't other countries? Because they can't. Because the level of technology and know-how that TSMC has is higher than really anywhere else in the world. No one else can do it. Remember, it's not just the tech and the know-how. It's also to be able to do it at scale to keep their suppliers, you know, to keep up with demand, to keep that supply going. So, and there's, you know, it's an immensely complicated, Clay. When I sat with TSMC in September, I think they said, I want to say roughly, there are 5,000 different supply chain elements that they rely on for their chips. I mean, think about that. All the different things that they need to be able to make these chips, 5,000 different items that they have to get externally from Taiwan. Okay. So, The level of complex, there is no more complex manufacturing in the world than what is going on the island of Taiwan. And they know it, and we know it, and China knows it, and it changes. You know, it's pretty remarkable that a small island with a population of about 20 million people has what is right now the most critical technology of the 21st century and has 90% of that market. So there's big things that are all in the mix here, and no one's really clear on, you know, whether China, first of all, even if China tried to take over these labs, Clay, it's not clear that they could even operate them. So even if China invaded, could China even operate the labs that TSMC has? Would TSMC destroy a lot of its intellectual property because of, you know, there's a lot of things that people haven't really been able to assess and know the answers to.
23: I get a lot of people saying, why should we care about Taiwan? That's the answer. Because our government and our economy could not exist right now without the semiconductor chips that we are getting from Taiwan.
0: If it became clear, if there were amphibious landing craft, missile strikes, airstrikes going on, if it was clear that an invasion of Taiwan was happening, I think you would see the stock market drop 50% overnight, and I think you would see a global depression within weeks.
23: Yes. So that's why we should care, because some people are just like, I don't care. Why should we care what happens with China and Taiwan?
0: I'll just say it brutally. Taiwan is not Eastern Ukraine, my friends. It's not that you want to ignore this one. You can't ignore this one. There's no ignoring this propelling us into a Mad Max future very quickly, at least with the way things are now, maybe in 10 years, you know. But the way things are now, there's no way you can allow that
23: to happen. Look, we are trying, to your point, to onshore production of these semiconductor chips, but we're a long way to being able to have any sort of self-sufficiency associated with it.
0: And you can imagine Taiwan is like, I don't want to do that.
23: Yeah, right.
0: That doesn't sound like a good plan for the Taiwanese. All right, look, no one wants to learn that their data has been part of an online breach. Scammers take advantage of that panic by sending fake emails urging you to act quickly, but don't fall for it. It's important to understand how cybercrime and identity theft are affecting our lives. 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
10: Basically, the Democrat Party has come to this. They want power, they get to keep power, and under no circumstances should they ever be able to surrender it. Change the election system, gerrymander the hell out of states so Republicans don't have a vote, they're disenfranchised. Change the Supreme Court to a Democrat poll-up bureau. Open borders to bring in more and more Democrats. And then, if a Republican wins, impeach them.
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0: Yeah, I hope it happens, because if it happens, it means that probably we're more likely to have peace. I think there's probably a recognition that Taiwan is not going to get invaded while President Trump is in office, but that at some point in time, it may occur. And again, to your point, that's the, if you want to go to one thing to be concerned about, to me, by far, that is the number one thing to be concerned about in the country right now. If you were worried about the economy collapsing, if you're worried about what could happen in a larger global landscape, it would be that. We'll talk about it a little bit more when we come back. 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
3: I'm Jerry Willis, and this is the Fox Business Report.
4: The NASDAQ has been trading in record territory today. Cerebras, the startup chip company with funding from OpenAI CEO Sam Altman, is launching its stock on the NASDAQ today. Foxconn, the Taiwan-based company that assembles iPhones and also supplies AI data centers, reported an upbeat profit for the recent quarter. Its AI cloud and networking products now make up almost half of its business. People are back to attend live events. StubHub made a profit in its recent quarter, and the stock is up 18%. It lost money a year ago. Your cell service may be getting better. The Wall Street Journal says AT&T, T-Mobile, and Verizon will boost coverage and connectivity working together so remote regions across the country have better service. That's your Fox Business Report. I'm Jenny Coselda, invested in you.
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6: Welcome back in. Clay Travis, Buck Sexton Show. Bragging on that podcast network we were just talking about off air. There's a lot of demand for deep dives from people who are very knowledgeable in specific subject areas. And that's one of the areas that I think we are serving well in that podcast network. If you're out there and you hear Steve Yates and you think, boy, I learned a lot during that last 15 minutes. I would like to know more with greater depth than maybe you just get in the glib general news.
7: Look, I'll just say this, Clay, because I've been doing this now. It'll be 15 years in June. I've been doing media. I know every national security analyst and their work who goes on Fox and CNN, and I think Steve Yates is the smartest and most in-depth national security analyst I've come across in 15 years. That's why he is on our podcast, and that is just the truth. I know all the ones who go on Fox. I know all the ones who go on CNN. Steve is absolutely top tier. So, go listen to him.
6: Yeah. No, I mean, so I think you will really enjoy that. You can add it to your repertoire so that you are more knowledgeable by far than the average person would be when it comes to those particular areas that I think, frankly, are not covered.

0: that when we return and the significance of all of that. That will be coming your direction here shortly. In the meantime, I want to tell you all about our friends at Supersure. 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
2: With your ag news, I'm Farm and Ranch Director Sarah Heinrich. Not much gets done on the farm today without a tractor, but working around tractors can result in some of the most serious injuries or deaths on the farm if care is not taken. John Shutsky, Agricultural Safety and Health Specialist with University of Wisconsin Extension, says tractor rollovers remain the leading cause of death in tractor accidents.
3: Thanks to the rollover protective structure, or ROPS, we've made a lot of progress. Compared to when I was a young farm safety specialist, we've seen a dramatic reduction in farm fatalities, and that's largely because of rollover protection. At the same time, we still see a lot of tractors out there without ROPS. Tractors can roll over either sideways, which typically involves either, you know, rough terrain, people hit a rut, or they drive over a stump or a rock, or more often a slope. Any slope that's greater than, I would say, 12 to 15 degrees is potentially dangerous.
2: Shutsky warns another major area of concern involves PTO entanglements.
3: We still do see these incidents. Even though they are fewer and they're further between, we don't see as many per year, when they do happen, people underestimate how incredibly powerful. Even something like a 45 horsepower utility tractor, you compare that to me, as a typical human being, I can generate about a tenth of a horsepower when I'm out there working. And so what happens if you become entangled with that piece of equipment, if it's a piece of clothing, if it's the string from like a hoodie, if I start to get wrapped up, I actually begin to rotate with that shield.
2: Shutsky says the most common kind of lost time work injuries are falls, which occur when getting on and off equipment.
3: And if you fall just a couple feet, yeah, you could sprain ankles, you could break legs. When you're getting on and off of that equipment, we always talk about 3 points of contact. By going from 2 to 3, you increase your stability by 50%. If you do slip or fall, you've got some additional points of balance. We always want to think about a 3-leg stool, and it's exactly the same when you're getting onto and off of equipment. It's tempting if you're in a hurry to jump that second or third step from the top. That's when we see the sprained ankles and the torn ACLs.
2: Once again, that's John Shutsky, Agricultural Safety and Health Specialist with the University of Wisconsin Extension. With your Ag News, I'm Farm and Ranch Director Sarah Heinrich for the Growing Harvest Ag Network.
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0: IED detonated near his unit. He left behind his wife, Louisa, their kids, and his siblings. 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
3: I'm Maria Bartiromo, and this is the Fox Business Report. Stocks are rising after President Trump and his Chinese counterpart Xi began a high-stakes U.S.-China summit with trade and AI talks on the table. Tech stocks are advancing with the AI trade gaining momentum, and the NASDAQ and S&P 500 on track for new record closes. Shares of NVIDIA it jumped over 4% following news that the U.S. had approved sales of its H200 chips to several Chinese firms. And shares of AI chip developer Cerebras began trading at $350 a share as the company enters the public trading arena for the first time. Its initial public offering price was $185 a share, and its stock is up around 90% from that level. Cerebras is one of the growing number of companies looking to challenge NVIDIA's domination in the chip design market. That's your Fox Business Report. I'm Hillary Barsky, invested in you.
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12: Isolated thunder showers on radar tracking through the region. Otherwise, a warm and windy afternoon. High today, 83. South wind at 20.

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6: 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And then, if a Republican wins, impeach them.
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12: 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There's a dryer function. 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
2: The Markley, Van Camp, and Robbins Show. Jeremy Markley, David Van Camp, Scott Robbins, and now the five stories we're watching today.
3: Okay, number five, Kevin Warsh has been confirmed by the U.S. Senate to become the next chairman of the Federal Reserve. Number four, the Israeli government will initiate a defamation lawsuit against the New York Times over columnist Nicholas Kristof's article. In his article, he claimed that Israel had trained dogs to rape Palestinians.
4: Yeah, I heard this.
2: Whoa.
4: Yeah.
3: I mean, isn't it weird? Like, just a few years ago, the New York Times and a whole lot of other people, not just liberals, were laughing about the theory of Jewish space lasers. And now, apparently, the American left has embraced the idea of Jewish rape dogs. It's a bizarre world.
2: That it really
4: incredible
2: is, man.
4: Incredible story. Yeah.
2: Yeah.
3: Number three, U.S. Central Command said 67 commercial vessels have been redirected as part of the U.S. military blockade on Iranian ports. Also, Central Command, number two, Admiral Brad Cooper said that Operation Epic Fury has cut off Iran's support to terrorist groups in the region because, well, they are otherwise indisposed. And number one, President Trump had the big, what are we calling it? The high-stakes meeting with Chinese President Xi Jinping and says Xi should or would like to help open the Strait of Hormuz. I will believe it when I see it. Those are the top five stories that we're watching today. 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
2: I have to see a couple of stories, and I thought of each one of you guys with different stories. David, raising a kid costs as much as $300,000 over 18 years. That's what they're saying now.
4: Yeah, I believe that.
3: Like, what actually goes into all of that is what's always the funny question to me or the interesting question, because, I mean, I believe it.
2: I mean, you got insurance, you got food, you got health care.
4: Automobile usually gets bigger.
2: There's that. Yeah. There's home costs. There's also if you got child care.
4: Yeah. Man, no kid. That was expensive when my daughter was little. I can't imagine what it is now.
2: And, you know, again, you're looking at Hawaii. That's like $40,000 a year. That's how expensive that is. And then you're looking at Mississippi where it's the cheapest. But again, I would tell you what all goes into it, but it's behind a paywall, and I'm not doing that for Business Insider.
4: $40,000 a year in Hawaii?
2: Yes.
4: Wow.
2: Not been to Hawaii. I've had friends that have been there. Have you ever heard anyone say, you know, it's reasonably priced?
3: No.
4: No, but I didn't know child care was that expensive.
2: Not child care. It's just everything together.
4: Together. Yeah. Okay, got it. They need a Learing Center or two.
2: Yeah, no kidding.
4: Help out.
2: That would definitely help out.
4: Yeah.
2: And then I happen to see this story that reminded me of you, Scott, just because I thought your reaction would be good. And you're not a huge fan of Ashley Judd.
4: No.
2: Did you see where she celebrated her 58th birthday by having a 12th birthday party? And some people are wondering if that's going to be a trend.
4: What?
2: Yes, she posted a bunch of pictures and video showing how her inner 12-year-old celebrated.
4: Oh, sit down. Just stop it.
2: Singing, square dancing, reading affirmations, and lip-syncing Hall & Oates into a hairbrush.
3: You know, that... Yeah, she just saw the success of the Michael Jackson biopic and is like, when I kick it, I want that kind of treatment. So I'm going to go creepy.
2: She said, I don't remember any of my childhood birthdays, but she did say she remembers that time in her life. And she saw this party as a chance to reclaim what was missing back then. She said, at home, there was no parent or adult supporting, nurturing, guiding, reinforcing my learning, delighting in, or protecting. So
4: enough.
2: Okay. This is the Markley, Van Camp, and Robin Show.
4: Maybe I'll do that. We'll have a wiffle ball tournament.
2: See, that sounds fun.
4: You know.
2: Yeah, it'd have been like you're 12.
4: Crank up some Aerosmith, you know, Toys in the Attic or something.
3: Ride your bikes.
4: Ride our bikes, yeah, to and from.
2: Yeah.
4: Okay.
2: Kind of sounds like fun.
4: Hire a guy to do face painting.
2: Well, it's not. You wouldn't have done that.
4: No, I wouldn't.
2: 12-year-old boy?
4: No.
3: Put pennies on the railroad. Yeah.
4: Yeah. Get a couple of packs of Marlboros.
2: Yeah.
4: sneak around the corner.
2: First time out fishing with your buddies.
4: Yeah, right.
2: Who brought the smokes?

0: sharply defensive day on Thursday for the grain and oil seed sector. In a world where bullish traders have grown accustomed to instant gratification, no new sales announcements of soybeans or other products during President Trump's trip to China so far. Disappointing bullish traders. July soybeans down 36.5, 1192.5. July corn down 13.25, 467.5. Minneapolis spring wheat July down 17.25 at 702.5. Livestock at the Merck, easier tone in live cattle. June down 72 at 252.07. Feeder cattle August down $2.92 at $358 per hundredweight. Lean hogs, June down $1.35 at $99.52 per hundredweight. I'm Rusty Halverson for the Growing Harvest Ag Network.
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15: Isolated thunder showers on radar tracking through the region. Otherwise, a warm and windy afternoon. High today, 83. South wind at 20 to 45 and gusty. For the overnight, less wind, mostly clear. Low temperature of 51 degrees by daybreak. Tomorrow, still warming up, mostly sunny with a high of 88. From the Storm Center at Kittleland TV, I'm meteorologist Brian Karstens.
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0: Yeah. 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
0: News update, David Van Camp.
1: Well, it's big in the true crime world that Alex Murtaugh, who was convicted of murdering his wife and son, that conviction has been thrown out on procedural grounds because the court clerk was telling jurors to, like, watch his body movements. Yeah, I remember, you know.
0: Yeah, you're going to be a star.
1: Yeah, you can't do that. Yeah. But I really bring this up, not because I care too much about the case itself, but I see that his lawyers are speaking out, saying they will not take a plea deal if he's offered one in lieu of a retrial. His lawyers are Jim Griffin and Dick Harpootlian, which is a real name, Dick Harpootlian.
2: Dick Harpootlian?
1: Yes.
0: Now, Robbins is going to be on this story every day. We got to get to Nimrod's.
7: When the going gets tough.
11: Damn it, this is too hard.
7: The dumb get dumber.
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13: I love the poorly educated.
0: All right. Nimrod's in the News. We go to Florida. 29-year-old Dalton Hubbard is on a motorcycle. He's arrested. Because he led police on a high-speed chase. He was clocked at 120.
2: Oh, my.
0: He was also dressed as a bunny at the time.
2: Well, you know.
0: It wasn't a full body suit, but it was an elaborate helmet. Featured giant plush ears, blue eyes, and a pink nose. There was a hole in the mouth where he could look through. He's facing charges of reckless driving, felony fleeing, and that's Nimrod's in the News.
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3: reassurance about U.S. defenses. Only Sabrady, Fox News, the CENTCOM commander, telling a Senate panel,
4: I have all the munitions necessary to both defend our forces as well as conduct a broad range of contingencies.
3: As lawmakers raise concern about air and missile defenses after reports of how much has been used in Iran and reports that Iran still has much of its missile and launch capabilities. Admiral Brad Cooper says he has seen open source numbers that are not accurate and don't take everything into account, including the impact on Iran's command and control. Iran reportedly seizing another ship, though, off the coast of the UAE.
6: This comes after the Iranians accused the UAE of being directly involved in attacks against their country, and a diplomatic spat overnight that included the Israelis announcing that Prime Minister Benjamin Netanyahu made a secret visit to the UAE during the war, only to see the Emiratis deny it later.
3: Fox's Trey Yingst in Tel Aviv. The White House says China agrees Iran cannot have a nuclear weapon, but there appears to be greater tension over Taiwan at a Beijing summit.
8: We know what President Trump wants, for the Chinese to open China up for American businesses. She wants the U.S. just to get out of the way if he decides to move on Taiwan. This is from the official Chinese readout of the Xi-Trump private meeting. Taiwan independence and cross-strait peace are as irreconcilable as fire and water. Safeguarding peace and stability across the Taiwan Strait is the biggest common denominator between China and the U.S. The U.S. side must exercise extra caution in handling the Taiwan question.
3: Fox's Peter Ducey in Beijing. That statement also warning of possible conflict if that question isn't handled properly. The president's visit to Beijing is scheduled to wrap up overnight tonight, U.S. time. Wall Street rallies. The Dow up 370 points at the bell, back over 50K. 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
27: From the Kello.com News Center, I'm Kristen Tyler. The Yankton Boys and Girls Club was hit by an AI cyber attack that caused a loss of $200,000. Club CEO Jody Hernandez says the cyber attacks obtained login information using AI voice cloning, spoofed numbers, and manipulated transactions. Yankton Police Chief Jason Foote says his team and the FBI are investigating.
28: Several different steps have been taken to try to identify those that attacked the accounts and were able to get this money. We'll work closely together with the cybersecurity team that is been hired by the Boys and Girls Club as well as the FBI to identify any of those bad actors.
27: The Boys and Girls Club was made aware of the theft in May after the cyber attacks made a second attempt to withdraw funds. Bioethanol producer Poet is lauding a vote by the U.S. House to approve year-round use of E15. Company officials say summertime use of E15 has lowered fuel prices and enhanced U.S. energy security while supporting rural economies. They're calling for a Senate approval. The beginning of the outdoor pool swimming season is in sight in Sioux Falls. Pools are set to open May 29th, weather permitting. Recreation Center coordinator Adam Livermore says the popular McKinnon Park wading pool should be open then, depending on construction wrapping up on time. Keene Park Pool will also be open as construction begins on its replacement.
1: The current Keene Park will remain open all the way through construction, at which point we will phase out of the current Keene pool into the new pool once construction is complete in 2027.
27: The Parks and Rec Department is going to a lottery system for swimming lessons. Swim passes are now on sale. Tis the season for pomp and circumstance. Nearly 1,800 students will walk across the stage in Sioux Falls this Sunday and receive their high school diplomas. Nearly 500 are being recognized as Regents Scholars by the State Education Department. Over 300 are members of the National Honor Society. From the Kello.com News Center, I'm Kristen Tyler.
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7: An isolated shower or thunder shower on radar this afternoon. Otherwise, we're looking at 83 in Sioux Falls for high. Winds out of the south at 20 to 45 miles per hour. For the overnight, we'll look for clearing conditions. Low temperature 51. Tomorrow, lighter winds, but warming up. A high of 88. And still in the lower 80s on Saturday. From the Storm Center at Kelloland TV, I'm meteorologist Brian Karstens.
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0: The Markley, Van Camp, and Robbins Show. Jamie Markley, David Van Camp, Scott Robbins. I know, David. Probably nothing's ever going to happen with Fauci.
9: Yeah.
0: However, Rand Paul says he thinks that whole auto-pin pardon of Biden, maybe that could be challenged in court. Because, well, you know, Fauci, yesterday it was the Fauci, the whistleblower came out yesterday and said, Fauci told the CIA cover this up, this whole lab leak theory.
9: Well, they did.
0: They did.
9: Yep.
0: CIA was convinced. Yeah, lab leak. They were going to come out with it. Was that August 2021, 2024? Yeah. And then, we're not quite sure. And then they say, it is from the lab, but we're not totally sure. It's just so weak. You just never expected the CIA.
9: You know, the thing is, when they explained that it was the wet market and rats and pengolas and God knows what else is going on there, right?
0: Yeah.
9: I mean, you look at it and go, well, that's possible, I suppose. These people do this stuff.
0: Yeah, I remember, David, you would say, that's pretty racist. Say, hey, these nuts over there in China with all their crazy stuff, that's how it happened.
10: Yeah, well, it was supposed to be racist that we said that, or that there was the theory that it came out of this sophisticated research lab.
0: Right.
10: And the non-racist version was Chinese people eat bats.
0: Exactly.
10: Like, well, wait a minute.
11: Yeah. Why do you call it the China virus?
0: Remember that? Bonehead?
9: Right.
0: Anyway, this was Rand Paul talking about the pardon.
13: We've never had a pardon challenged in court, where the pardon was given for a 10-year period of time with no crime specified. It's kind of hard to imagine a pardon so broad that it encompasses any crime. So I think it could be challenged in court.
0: Imagine that.
10: Yeah.
0: Not going to specify it, but just anything that could come their way, they're fine.
9: Well, what do you pardon me for, sir? Why am I being pardoned? Yeah. I don't know. Because it felt like it.
10: Yeah, I think, well, the first step to resolving this would be to charge somebody with a crime who got one of those preemptive pardons.
0: Mm-hmm.
10: Again, I don't know what that crime actually would be, because I know it's like we all feel like, something should be done legally against the people who perpetrated this cover-up. But then what is the actual, is it obstruction of justice? Well, not really, because there was no criminal investigation ongoing. So, you know, it's hard to find what kind of crime could be there, but you got to charge somebody with it, and then they could say, well, I already got a preemptive pardon. And then you really get into the nitty-gritty, because not only do you challenge the idea of a preemptive pardon, but also you start wondering if those auto-pin pardons are legal to begin with.
0: Exactly.
9: Yeah.
0: So, yeah, we'll see where it goes. Probably nowhere, but you never know. Meanwhile, John Fetterman seems to be the one sane Democrat out there.
10: Yeah.
0: Which he was on some podcast, I don't know, some dude. And they were talking about a lot of different things. And one of the questions that was asked was, you know, hey, do you trust Pete Hegseth? Do you trust Donald Trump as far as Iran goes? He goes, well, you know, verify. But I trust him more than the Iranians, for crying out loud.
9: Yeah.
0: You know, he sounded like a sane person. And then he sort of started going off on his own party. And I think I edited this okay. Roll it.
14: We have a nuclear power at the cusp, and it's entirely appropriate to hold them accountable for what they've done. and clearly a lot of people in the world cares and had strong opinions on Gaza, well, then why don't you have the same strong the same kinds of views and condemn Iran for too? I absolutely think it's important to stand on the side of democracy. And
0: because he had pointed out earlier that, you know, they killed thousands and thousands of their own people. But these same people know so much about Gaza. What about this?
14: And basic human rights. The same people that were outraged about the war in Gaza, they gave no f- about Iran executing 30,000, 40,000 of its young people. There are zero.
0: And then see, we just cut it.
9: Mm-hmm.
0: Gave zero.
9: Mm-hmm.
0: Mm-hmm. Yes.
9: Ah, none given.
0: There you go.
9: Mm-hmm.
0: And so then the dude asked the follow-up.
15: What would drive people to care that much about Gaza and then not care about Iranian protesters being killed?
14: Oh, it's because the rifles weren't in the hands of, they weren't in Jewish hands. You know, it's like, I don't care. But that's the, yeah, anti-Semitism, and yeah, part of the two, and what's happened. Perhaps we have similar views. The indoctrination, that's what's occurred, you know, in our American universities, too, overall. So without a doubt, my party's become intensely anti-Israel. And it's strange to me, you know, the most progressive part of the American conversation, we won't stand and we will betray the one single nation in the region that has the kinds of values
0: that we have. He goes on to say, think about Fetterman after that stroke. Depending on the interview, sometimes he's much more fluent than others.
10: Yeah.
0: The thing is, I think you always get what he's trying to say.
9: Mm-hmm.
0: I don't think you're ever left with, man, what's he trying to get out there?
10: Yeah.
0: I mean, that's something that he's just struggling with.
9: No, I agree with that. Yeah, it's a struggle, though. It's a struggle.
0: Yeah. And what are you thinking? He's probably not going to have a political future.
10: You wonder.
9: The Republican Party, maybe.
10: But see, he's not a Republican.
0: He's not a Republican.
10: That's the thing. I mean,
9: sounds like it.
10: Well, look
0: on
10: at the
0: some
10: voting
0: issues.
10: Record.
9: Yeah, that's true.
0: I mean, he's because he sounds somewhat sane.
10: Yeah.
9: Yeah, and that just snaps your head around, doesn't it?
10: Yeah.
9: From the Democrat Party, we have someone who's sane.
0: Yes.
10: I think part of it may be because I know, like, his brother and his dad are fairly conservative. And they don't, you know, agree on politics very much. But, you know, his family is stuck behind him. And I think he is one of the few Democrats who actually has conversations with, like, everyday conservatives and realizes, oh, yeah, I'm not just in the MSNBC, liberal. Right. Bubble where, like, all of these people are frothing at the mouth, racists and Klansmen and all this nonsense. Mm-hmm. So I think he views it through that lens as well.
0: Well, with the left, it's always a test.
10: Mm-hmm.
0: And, well, if you're even going to associate with these people,
10: yeah,
0: that's beyond the pale now.
10: Mm-hmm.
0: It's just kind of wacky. Okay, David, what is this Associated Press story about Musk at Control? Oh, yeah. Are you joking?
10: I'm not joking. So, I just saw this from the Associated Press out of nowhere. A musket from 1776 can fire a lead ball at a velocity of 1,000 feet per second. Imagine what that can do to a human body. Yet under federal and most state laws, it's exempt from gun regulations. Many antique or replica guns aren't considered firearms, and even convicted felons can own them. And I'm like, man, if there's a gangbanger somewhere who successfully completes a drive-by shooting with a freaking musket, I'm finding him not guilty by reasons of, that's actually kind of impressive.
9: <You know? laughs> I was just thinking the same thing.
10: Like in that case, it's like, well, the six dudes he offed on the street, man, they had it coming because he had to practice that.
0: No kidding.
9: Drive-by musket shooting takes 20 minutes, but hey.
10: But I also think it's funny that this is, they're trying to make this, I guess, a controversy or something, because I don't think too many people think about common sense musket control.
9: Wasn't that the whole canon argument, too?
10: Well, the whole argument that the anti-Second Amendment people like to throw out there is, well, when the Second Amendment was written, they were thinking about muskets, not weapons of war. And I'm like, a musket was a weapon of war. What are you talking about? But no, the law, when it comes to these things, the law basically comes down to the ammunition type more than anything when it comes to determining what a firearm is. And so antiques, collectibles, muzzle loading, you know, you got muskets, all of that. Those are not considered a firearm because they don't want, you know, a historical society in, you know, Biloxi or wherever that's trying to do a Civil War reenactment to have to go to a local FFL to get their background checked to get a musket.
0: Yeah.
10: That's basically,
0: by the way, speaking of rationale. Guns, did you see Capital One making the news?
10: No.
0: Oh, a little woke alert went out there. They were debanking individuals. That's in the past. Trump was one of them. And now they're getting sued for debanking a firearm shop owner.
10: Good.
9: You can't. Okay.
0: I know. And
9: yeah, you can't just arbitrarily decide we're not going to do business with this guy.
0: I know.
9: You know, you can't do that.
0: I know. And the Trump administration, yeah, they're not putting up with this stuff.
10: Good.
9: Yeah. You shouldn't put up with it. No.
0: Yeah. So there you go. Don't know if you happen to see this. And I've seen comments of people making fun of this idea, like poo-pooing it. It made total sense to me that you have the American Academy of Pediatrics, which, okay, they've already blown their credibility.
10: Yeah.
0: So you take everything with a grain of salt. Okay, what are they recommending? They're saying that recesses have been shrinking over the years at schools, and it's worsening kids' health. Well, that makes sense to me.
10: Well, sure. Yeah, of course.
0: Not just physical health, mental health, too.
9: Yeah, I agree.
10: You need a reset.
0: Yes. It said physical activity is vital. One in five American kids dealing with obesity. Recess also gives kids a chance to navigate relationships and build confidence. Play dodgeball. Fun stuff. Except a lot of schools don't even let you do that anymore.
10: No.
0: Which is important for older kids and younger ones. They said it is essential for kids' academic success. Mental, physical, social, and emotional growth. They've done studies on this. Books have been written about it. About different schools where they thought, okay, we're going to do this program. That we're going to make these kids get some sort of physical exercise, but we'll let them choose it. Whether that's just walking a track, whatever it is, but you got to do it for this amount of time. And it was crazy how their test scores improved. Even less time studying from getting the physical activity. So yeah, I'm like, eh, that seems like actually a decent idea.
9: I loved recess.
10: It's right around that time. Well, you got an A in it, right?
9: I did.
10: Yeah. But yeah, it's that time of year where kids, especially like elementary school kids, are doing the field day thing where you go outside and it's a couple hours where you're just outside running around playing different games and all that. Mm-hmm. And I was hearing from a conversation of a couple of teachers saying that's their favorite time of year because the kids are always way better after they come back inside. And it's because they've been running around for a couple of hours and they're tired. You need to wear people out.
9: And there's something about the outside versus the inside, too. Yeah. You know, if you go outside, I don't know. It's cool.
0: Yeah.
9: I like it. I like the idea. There should be more recess if I'm elected.
0: Federal law,
9: 1 hour a day.
0: Yeah. Other news out there, the British Royal Navy is going to spend $270,000 to redesign uniforms for female sailors due to inappropriately placed buttons, which are lined up at breast level.
9: My eyes are up here.
0: Is that money well spent, Mr. Robbins?
9: No, not as far as I'm concerned.
0: That's what I figured you would say.
9: You need a target. You need something to,
0: okay.
9: Guide your eyes.
0: By the way, speaking of sailors, did you hear about the sailor, seriously, drinking a Monster, and there was a dead rat inside it?
9: Oh, God.
0: We'll get to that the five stories we're watching today coming up.
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0: The Markley, Van Camp, and Robbins Show. Jamie Markley, David Van Camp, Scott Robbins, and the five stories we're watching today.
10: One. All right, number five. This is a big deal. I know it sounds in the weeds, but the Supreme Court has unanimously ruled that federal law does not shield freight brokers from state negligence lawsuits when they hire unsafe trucking companies. Now, these brokers are the middlemen between cargo and the trucking companies. So if there's a trucking company that, let's say, has a very unsafe track record, and this middleman hires them anyway, and something bad happens, well, they can now be sued. They're not shielded by the law. And then with all of the talks about, you know, English proficiency to be a freight, to be a truck driver, all of that, legal status, this is a big deal. And boy, personal injury lawyers are loving it right now because that pond just got a lot bigger.
0: You better believe it.
10: All right, number...
0: Well, good.
10: Yes, good.
0: I mean...
9: I got no problem with
0: sanity.
9: That.
0: Sanity.
10: Yeah. Number four, the Israeli government is going to be suing the New York Times over a column written by Nicholas Kristof, where in part he claimed that Israel had trained dogs to rape Palestinians.
9: God, this is so... crazy.
0: Well, you go read into that story, and it doesn't seem like the failing New York Times was like putting that out there like this was fact, but it,
10: no,
0: they didn't know what to do with it.
10: Yeah, they're like standing by the him, and kind of waffling and like, uh-oh, I don't know about this one. All right, number three, U.S. Central Command said 67 commercial vessels have been redirected as part of the U.S. military blockade on Iranian ports. Number two, President Trump had a meeting with Chinese President Xi Jinping. I'm sorry. I'm legally required to say high-stakes meeting.
0: There you go.
10: Mm-hmm. With Chinese President Xi Jinping, and says that she would like to help open the Strait of Hormuz. And then number one, Xi Jinping has reportedly said he would stop selling military gear to Iran as well. I will believe it when I see it, because I don't
9: believe
10: it.
9: Who gets to check on that?
10: Yeah, I don't believe it.
9: I mean,
10: it.
9: Come on.
0: Yeah, who do you trust more, China or Iran?
9: Yeah.
10: Oh, gosh.
9: Yeah,
10: is death
0: if you had to choose one, I know. I mean, if you had to choose one, I'd probably go China, but not as far as you can throw them.
10: Yeah,
9: I'd probably go China too, because there seems. I mean, I know it's a communist country, but it seems to be like some people are having fun.
10: In China,
0: fun brings credibility.
10: Right.
9: Fun brings enjoyment, which equals at least somebody's having a good time.
10: Right. There are people enjoying life in China. Yes.
9: Yeah, in Iran, not so much.
0: Yeah, no. I told you very quickly this story. This dude, Navy sailor, and this happened in Norfolk, John Witt, he's 29, says he bought a pack of Monster energy drinks. And he's drinking one. He's like, oh, my gosh. I looked inside. I think all the swearing's out of this.
9: Oh, boy.
0: Anyway, there was a story.
1: I just had drunk that. And then I went to talk to my chain of command. They referred me to go to Portsmouth Emergency Room. And then they confirmed it was a rat.
9: Oh.
1: And they confirmed that I ingested it. They told me that they've never experienced a case like this. And
0: I'm seeing it at the bottom of the can, dude.
9: Oh.
0: Oh, yeah. It was decomposing, too.
1: Yeah. More than likely with
0: For a while there, that rat had a lot of energy, though. Tell you that. Got a little boost. Anyway.
1: Chemicals that are in Monster, that it should be okay, and that my antibodies should be able to fight it off, but they want to keep close watch on me within the next 48 hours to make sure I'm not vomiting or have a high fever or any side effects to drinking. It's been very traumatic for me, and like I said, I'm never going to be able to drink anything that I can't see again.
0: Yeah. Oh, boy.
10: Oh. I'm actually kind of hung up on something he said there. Because of the chemicals in Monster, it should be fine.
9: Yeah, and it killed the...
0: Well, like...
9: The rat disease.
0: The whole, if you put a quarter or a nail in a can of Coke, watch what happens. Yeah. This is the Markley, Van Camp, and Robin show.
9: Was that what he was getting at?
0: That's the way I took it.
9: Well, it's a decomposing rat.
0: Yeah.
9: Even if it breaks it up somehow, you got to drink it after that.
0: I know.
10: We're going to find out that he's going to be a superhero, Mouse Man.
9: Yeah, all of a sudden, he's got this big hankering for cheese and rooting through garbage cans. He doesn't know why.
10: He really likes chewing on drywall these days.
9: It's weird.
10: It's a very strange development.
9: But yeah.
0: He did say, too, man, that... Right, he goes, I looked inside and found a rat, which immediately had me vomiting several times.
9: Oh, yeah. No question.
0: Yeah. He no said, full-size rat, big one.
9: Oh, gosh. When did he bump into his lips?
0: News update and more. Straight ahead.

0: Summit. The Magnificent Seven Big Cap Tech stocks were mixed. However, shares of NVIDIA rose 4% for a new record high and topped $5.5 trillion in market value, following a report that the U.S. had approved sales of its H200 chips to several Chinese firms. And shares of AI chip developer Cerebras making its Wall Street debut today and finishing up 68% above its initial public offering price at $185 a share. The Dow winners, Goldman Sachs, Cisco, and Caterpillar. The Dow decliners, Boeing, Amazon, and 3M. The Dow up 370 points. The Nasdaq higher by 233. S&P 500 up 57. That's your Fox Business Report. I'm Hillary Barsky, invested in you.
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10: Isolated thunder showers on radar tracking through the region. Otherwise, a warm and windy afternoon. High today, 83. South wind at 20 to 45 and gusty. For the overnight, less wind, mostly clear. Low temperature of 51 degrees by daybreak. Tomorrow, still warming up, mostly sunny with a high of 88. From the Storm Center at Kivalan TV, I'm meteorologist Brian Karstens.
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12: The Markley, Van Camp, and Robin Show. I'm Jamie Markley, the Gen Xer, David Van Camp, the Millennial, and the Sexy Boomer. That's Scott Robbins. Okay. You ready to have a no bad ideas brainstorming session? Why are you laughing?
13: Wow. Isn't that what Kamala said?
14: Yes. That's Kamala Harris, yes.
12: She coined it. 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
13: Yes. The term?
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10: It is going to be a windy evening as gusts up to 40 miles per hour are still possible, along with a slight chance for a shower or isolated thunderstorm. By tonight, though, the clouds will start to decrease and lows will be near 50 with winds becoming lighter. This is going to lead into a quiet day for tomorrow with sunshine and highs near 87. From the Killaland Live Doppler HD Storm Center, I'm meteorologist Jalen Borison.
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12: The Markley, Van Camp, and Robbins Show. Jamie Markley, David Van Camp, Scott Robbins. Got the Robbins trifecta coming up in just a few. 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
13: Fairfax County, Virginia. Commonwealth attorney. His name is Steve Descano, and he is another one of these sort of catch and release, no big deal, soft on crime liberals. He's testifying in the U.S. House of Representatives. Jim Jordan asking him questions about, hey, you removed this statement about not wanting to prosecute too much from your website. Why did you do that? And there is a heated back and forth, they're saying. Here we go.
14: Sir, your statements about don't want to prosecute guys is absolutely false. And my policies so far in this hearing.
15: Are you saying what the sheriff wrote me is wrong?
14: No, what I'm saying is that the way that my policies have been
15: December 16th,
14: presented in this you are chose outrageous.
15: She said the Commonwealth's attorney, that's you, chose not to prosecute Mr. Morales Ortiz on December 16th. And they had to release him. They had to do their job because you wouldn't prosecute. What happened on December 17th, Mr. Descano?
14: Well, sir, for let's

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12: According to CENTCOM Commander Admiral Brad Cooper, Iran and its proxies attacked U.S. troops and diplomats about 300 times in just 350 times in just 30 months before Operation Epic Fury. It's about every third day, he said, that we are getting attacked by Iran or somebody funded by Iran. So it's like, yeah, this is one of the reasons why it's like, all right, we're done. We're done with this.
10: Wow. Good information to
11: know. No kidding.
10: All right, we got to get to Nimrod. Here we go.
13: When the going gets tough.
14: Damn it, this is too hard.
13: The dumb get dumber.
15: All right, Dean.
13: It's Nimrod's in the News on the Markley, Van Camp, and Robbins Show.
14: I love the poorly educated.
10: All right. Nimrod's in the News. We go to Tampa, Florida. Dude's got a delivery to make on East Martin Luther King Jr. Boulevard. He's got a Red Bull box truck. Got to drop off the Red Bull at the convenience store. So truck's making the delivery. All of a sudden, 33-year-old Nicole Schuler gets inside, drives off with it.
11: Oh, Nicole.
10: Gets out on Interstate 4 toward Lakeland. And now the chase is on. Chase goes for like three counties.
11: Holy smokes.
10: And from the air, the deputies are tracking the truck. They finally got her pulled over. She is now facing grand theft auto. Wow.
11: Red Bull, lots of it.
10: She had a lot of energy.
11: Yeah, you bet.
10: And that's Nimrod's in the News.
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18: Offering help with Iran. I'm Lisa Lacerra, Fox News. After meeting with China's President Xi Jinping, President Trump told Fox's Hannity she offered assistance and denied helping Iran with weapons.
19: He joked. He said, you know, sort of if they stopped it, then you stopped them. But they'd like to see it opened. But they actually closed it.
18: China gets a lot of oil from the Strait of Hormuz. Iran closed the strait after the U.S. launched Operation Epic Fury. The U.S. then blockaded Iranian ports. The entire interview airs tonight at 9 p.m. Eastern. China's official news agency put out a statement saying Taiwan is the biggest issue between the two countries, and there could be confrontations if it's not handled properly. CIA Director John Ratcliffe has met with his counterparts in Havana. The Cuban government said in a statement that the meeting served as a platform for Cuba to present evidence that the nation poses no threat to U.S. national security. So far, no comment from the State Department. And the U.S. will give Cuba $100 million in humanitarian aid. The Office of the Director of National Intelligence disputes reports that it was raided by the CIA.
20: A spokeswoman for the DNI's office called the account, citing allegations by Florida GOP Congresswoman Ana Paulina Luna, false. Luna has claimed files on the Kennedy assassination and a CIA experimentation project, MKUltra, that studied behavior modification were taken. MKUltra is a matter Congresswoman Luna, as chair of the House Oversight Task Force on Declassifying Federal Secrets, said she would like to hold a hearing about. Spokeswoman Olivia Coleman, in her one-line post on X, said the CIA did not raid the DNI's office.
18: Fox's Grinnell Scott. The Supreme Court preserving access to the widely used abortion pill mifepristone at pharmacies or through the mail without a doctor visit while a lawsuit plays out. 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
22: From the Kello.com News Center, I'm Kristen Tyler. Bioethanol producer Poet is lauding a vote by the U.S. House to approve year-round use of E15. Company officials say summertime use of E15 has lowered fuel prices and enhanced U.S. energy security while supporting rural economies. Few gas stations sell E15 now, but Congressman Dusty Johnson says that would probably change if year-round E15 sales are allowed.
23: Well, the big reason that they're not selling it today is that they can't sell it year-round, or at least they don't have any predictability that they'll be able to sell it year-round. And so why would they shift back and forth between E10 and E15 over the course of a year? That's a hassle they don't need, they don't want.
22: The bill passed by the House still needs approval in the Senate and President Trump's signature to become law. A peer man has been indicted on 11 counts of first-degree rape involving two people under the age of 13. 33-year-old Jarrett Hybear faces up to life in prison on the charges. The crimes took place between 2018 and March of this year. The state's new Health Department Workforce and Education Center will be up and running next week. The $70 million facility is in the final construction stage. Health Secretary Melissa Magstead says the state lab conducted nearly 150,000 lab tests over the past year. It also serves as the bioterrorism lab for the area.
0: So we stand at the ready. God forbid it will never have to be used, but we are at the ready if even a bioterrorism or something like that would happen.
22: Interim Director Lori Gregg is at the helm of the center now. A new lab director will be moving to Pierre from Northern Michigan next month. The Sioux Falls Area Humane Society is in need of donations. Currently, their supply of wet and dry dog food is very low, and they are asking the public to bring any brand and sized bag to the Humane Society as soon as you're able. Donations can be dropped at 3720 East Benson Road. The beginning of the outdoor pool swimming season is in sight in Sioux Falls. Pools are set to open May 29th, weather permitting. The Parks and Rec Department is going to a lottery system for swimming lessons. Swim passes are now on sale. From the Kello.com News Center, I'm Kristen Tyler.
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26: Wind gusts up to 40 miles per hour are still possible this evening, along with a slight chance for an isolated shower or thunderstorm. By tonight, the southerly winds will start to calm down and temperatures will cool off to a low of 50 with mostly clear skies. Going into tomorrow, more sunshine is in store with highs near 87. From the Killoland Live Doppler HD Storm Center, I'm meteorologist Jalen Borson.
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0: Israel, the Prime Minister of Israel, is going to sue the New York Times for libeling the IDF with these lies about them training dogs to rape Palestinian prisoners. And, of course, Christoph is the columnist, and I'll get to him more in a moment. And the New York Times puts out a statement basically saying the accounts of the men and women he interviewed were corroborated with witnesses whenever possible, with people the victims confided in, including family members and lawyers. Well, that's great. So I assume the New York Times won't seek an early dismissal of the case, claiming press freedom. I assume the New York Times will demand its day in court. I assume the New York Times will want to present all of its evidence so it could be cross-examined and checked in front of a jury. No, I assume wrong. We'll be right back.
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7: Stocks ending higher with the NASDAQ and S&P 500 notching new record closes after President Trump and his Chinese counterpart Xi began a high-stakes U.S.-China summit. Stocks tied to AI remain investors' primary focus. Shares of NVIDIA jumping 4% for a new record high and becoming the first company to top $5.5 trillion in market value. And shares of Cerebras soared in their stock market debut, the AI chip developer ending up 68% from its IPO price at $185 a share. The Dow up 370 points, the NASDAQ higher by 232, S&P 500 up 57. And shares of Applied Materials are popping in after-hours trading. The chip-making equipment maker reported strong second-quarter results and also issued strong guidance

0: That's noblegoldinvestments.com.
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5: Wind gusts up to 40 miles per hour are still possible this evening, along with a slight chance for an isolated shower or thunderstorm. By tonight, the southerly winds will start to calm down and temperatures will cool off to a low of 50 with mostly clear skies. Going into tomorrow, more sunshine is in store with highs near 87. From the Killoland Live Doppler HD Storm Center, I'm meteorologist Jalen Borson.
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2: It is going to be a windy evening as gusts up to 40 miles per hour are still possible, along with a slight chance for a shower or isolated thunderstorm. By tonight, though, the clouds will start to decrease and lows will be near 50 with winds becoming lighter. This is going to lead into a quiet day for tomorrow with sunshine and highs near 87. From the Killaland Live Doppler HD Storm Center, I'm meteorologist Jalen Borson.
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3: For round two, I'm Lisa Lucera, Fox News. President Trump and China's President Xi Jinping set to meet for a working lunch as they continue their talks. The first round focused on Iran and trade.
4: President Trump says that Xi has offered to help end the Iran war any way that he can. What does that look like? Maybe they can talk about it at lunch. We also know that there's about a dozen American CEOs here, and only one of them that we know of has secured a deal. That is the Boeing CEO, who is part of the American delegation, who President Trump says is going to walk away from here with a deal for the Chinese government to buy 200 jumbo jets. So these are things that they need to resolve before President Trump heads back to Washington on Air Force One a few hours from now.
3: Fox's Peter Doocy in Beijing, China's official news agency, releasing a statement saying Taiwan is a top priority and warned if the issue is not handled properly, there could be conflict. China considers Taiwan its territory. While the U.S. has a one-China policy, it does have official relations with Taiwan. A top member of the Trump administration traveled to Cuba today.
5: The CIA says Director John Ratcliffe met with Cuban officials, including Fidel Castro's grandnephew, Raul Rodriguez Castro, to deliver President Trump's message that the U.S. is prepared to seriously engage on economic and security issues, but only if Cuba makes fundamental changes. Havana confirmed the visit and said it presented evidence it poses no threat to U.S. national security.
3: Fox's Carmen Roberts, Cuba's president has posted on X it will accept $100 million in aid from the U.S. A top California political aide has pled guilty to charges including conspiracy to commit bank fraud related to a scheme to steal campaign funds from Javier Becerra when he served as health secretary. Dana Williamson admitted to three of the 23 counts against her. America's listening to Fox News.
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8: 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There's an